on Triple J. That is Parcels with Sorry. And before that, we had Charlie XCX, Rock Music. Music Fashion Film is her new record, which is going to be out this month. And as part of that, she wants you to hear it first. She is hosting some listening events in independent cinemas around the globe. Now, for us in Oz, we've got two locations, one in Sydney and one in Melbourne. And I've gone on her website for these listening events, and you can toggle right there with the locations. And I'm clicking on Sydney right now. That one going down July 10. They've said cinema and showtime to be communicated, but the location is Newtown, so I can only guess the cinema that it's going to be. In Melbourne, that cinema is Elsternwick, Victoria, July 10, and that cinema and showtime is yet to be official, but you can RSVP for access on that website right there, charliexcx.com/the-listening-events. Now, unless you have been living under a rock or you're not really a big Charlie XCX fan, that's all good. But she's been posting almost to a Finsta account called B-Sides, and that's where she's been putting in different archival footage, different moments from the recording and filming of this new album with her mates like A.G. Cook, like Aiden, who's been working on all of the visuals. And with this on her story, she said, "Something else for you all tomorrow, posting it here first." So B.Sides if you want to be across everything Charlie

XCX. Feels like B-sides, you know, if you're not on that, you're only getting half the story kind of thing. So check it out there. And then, yeah, 2 days' time, music, fashion, film, the listening events. She's also put up the track listing as well. Everything's coming up, Charlie XCX and music, fashion, film. Hey, this week our feature album comes from Horse Girl. It's called Nature is Healing. This is Organic Intelligence, Triple J.

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1: Hi there, it's Stella, aka Horse Girl, and my album, Nature is Healing, is the feature album all this week on Triple J. The song Organic Intelligence is me coming to terms with this very AI heavy world that we live in, and realizing and remembering that there is a far superior type of intelligence, which is organic intelligence.

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Darcy Haven with Burner Account. Kehlani in there too with Lil Wayne on Another Lover. You had Rule, and at the very top, this week's feature album from Horse Girl, Organic Intelligence. Coming up, you got Steve Lacey, news headlines, and I have some exciting news after 10 o'clock.

0: Anne Maya Narvada with Triple J News. Telstra customers are being urged to keep note of any potential financial loss from this morning's Telstra outage. Glenn Lauder with the latest.
1: Thousands of people across Victoria and New South Wales have been left stranded, with public transport in many parts grinding to a halt. Taxi drivers have reported being unable to collect fares paid by card. The telecommunications industry ombudsman Cynthia Gabert estimates well over 100,000 customers have been affected by the outage.
2: Particularly for people who are experiencing some sort of financial loss, keep receipts of what that might look like.
1: The company was fined more than $3 million in 2024 for an outage that prevented customers from calling 000. The federal government says it's been advised by Telstra of today's issue.
0: Telstra has apologised to customers, saying it's making good progress on restoring its services. The federal government is calling on all parties to uphold the terms of the ceasefire deal in the Middle East. The US has launched a series of attacks against Iran and has reimposed sanctions on oil sales in response to strikes on three oil tankers in the Strait of Hormuz. Assistant Foreign Affairs Minister Matt Thistlethwaite says the strait needs to reopen permanently so the world's economy can return to normal.
3: This conflict's gone on for too long.

0: And I think Australians are sick and tired of the stop-start nature of it. Our message to all the parties is that that ceasefire needs to be upheld.
1: Iranian state media says several people have been injured by shrapnel from enemy projectiles at a commercial pier in the southern city of Sirik. Washington says the strikes will continue for hours. Also in the news, the state of Utah has revoked the license of a boarding school where Paris Hilton said she was abused as a teen. The action cites multiple non-compliance issues against the Provo Canyon School's girls' campus, which is accused of failing to provide applicable health and safety services for clients. In May, Utah health officials also imposed temporary restrictions on the school, alleging staff did not seek immediate medical care for a student with serious injuries. Back home, the Victorian Greens have unveiled a new housing policy to tax ultra-wealthy property investors in order to abolish stamp duty for buyers. Here's Meg Whitfield.
2: Under the policy, land tax would be increased to 5.3% for people that own residential investment properties at a value of more than $5 million. The money raised would be used to abolish stamp duty for homes being purchased up to $1.1 million and reduce stamp duty for homes up to $1.6 million. Greens housing spokesperson Gabrielle Divier says it's about levelling the playing field. She says the party will be taking the policy to the state election.
1: Meanwhile, in tennis today, American Coco Gauff has reached the Wimbledon semi-finals for the very first time after coming from a set down to beat fourth seed Jessica Pegula. That's all the news for now on Triple J.

Wolf, Deep End, you are listening to Triple J Mornings. My name is Lucy Smith, and about an hour ago, I gave away tickets to Miss Kanina's upcoming tour, the Black Print Australian Tour for 2026. No less than 40 minutes later, I have some very exciting news for Miss Kanina fans. I'm still recovering from last time you fucked me up. All right, because we had Ben from Newey take out these tickets. He nabbed a double pass to Sydney. But this tour has had so much demand that this morning I can announce that 3 dates have been added and 2 venues have been upgraded for the Black Print Miss Kanina tour. Let's go through this step by step, date by date. So Perth at the Rosemount Hotel, tickets are selling fast for that one. Also in Albany at the Albany Town Hall. Darwin at the Maybury, Alice Springs at Alice Springs Brewing Co. on Saturday, August 29. But let's talk about these venue upgrades. Brisbane, you're at the Bright Side. You are now heading outdoors to a bigger space and even more room for Miss Kanina. Oxford Art Factory has sold out in Sydney on Saturday, September 12. So they added a date on Sunday, September 13. So hey, we gave Ben and Newey tickets to Sydney. Maybe he wants to change the date he's going to. Melbourne, you've also gotten a venue upgrade. From the Corner Hotel to the Northcote Theatre on Friday, September 18. Castlemaine at the Theatre Royal is sold out. And these new dates now going down in October. So this tour is stretching for Miss Kanina from August all the way through till October. Adelaide at the Uni Bar on Saturday, October 3. Hobart, hometown show for Miss Kanina at the Odeon Theatre on Friday, October 9, and then heading to Dingo Festival in Byron Bay on Sunday, October 11. And you know what? I think Miss Kanina has the energy to really pack out this tour. They say, Miss Kanina, you are very loud, very loud, very, very loud. They say, Miss Kanina, you are very loud. Shut your mouth then. So Adelaide, Hobart and Byron Bay, you are now in on the Black Print Australian Tour for Miss Kanina. We're going to be playing this one out in full very soon. Miss Kanina's Black Britney live at the Nemas. Dave Woodhead bringing you that one after 12 o'clock as part of our NAIDOC Week edition of the live music montage. That is on the way. And all these details, upgrades, venue changes, you can check out via Triple J socials. Coming up, let's do some Sam Fender, a very special collaboration for him. I've got a throwback from Spider Bait. It's a shorty. And right here, Harry Hayes. I did you wrong. You're on Triple J.

0: of Triple J. Abby and Tyrone are your breakfast hosts now. It's Jordan and Luca on Drive.
1: Everything's changing. Nothing's going to be the same. The whole building looks different.
2: It's fine. Yeah. We're just doing the show together once again. It's going to be so sweet.
0: Yeah. It'll be nice. It'll be cool. I'm not going to stuff up. I'm not going to accidentally reveal that Spacey Jane has just been Kevin Parker this whole time.
2: Secret's out anyway.
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2: They're going to love you. We'd love to get your mum on the show. Everything is going to be so chill. We are together once again, Monday, 13th of July. Just turn up.
0: Okay.
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silky smooth R&B from JJ4K and Clinny P right there on Refine Me. Before that, you had Sam Fender and Elton John, Talk to You. Spider-Bait in there too with Calypso, lighting up the text line on 0439 757 555. Hester, you said yes, Spider-Bait in all caps. And someone's saying this is my five-year-old's favourite song of all time. Good taste. Harry Hayes at the very top, I Did You Wrong. Coming up, let's do a like a version from an Australian legend, covering an Australian legend, a 1-2 punch, if you will, in two songs' time. This is Capes right here on the cusp of releasing his debut album. It's called Bunuba Baby. Reebok,

0: the pole, big stepping on him.
1: Hungry for some live music? We've got you.
2: It's time to start planning your festival season because Yours and Ours is back in full swing this October. We've got a huge buffet of talent this time round, with Baby No Money bringing an exclusive set to the party, as well as acts like Ballpark Music, TK Meizer, Folk Bitch Trio, Play Lunch, and stacks more joining the lineup. Fire up the group chat because this one's popping off on October 3rd and 4th in Wollongong.
1: For info on these festivals and more, check out Triple J socials.

It's Paul Kelly covering Kylie Minogue, a song that he has always loved. Did it again. Damn. Paul Kelly's been in the Like A Virgin studio before. He did a kind of mega Like A Virgin with AB Original. And that one right there going down last year as part of Oz Music Month. If you want to check it out, you can head to Triple J's YouTube channel. And this Friday for NAIDOC Week, we are getting Emma Donovan and Friends. If you want to talk about an Australian legend, another one jumping in the Like A Virgin studio. And I'm very excited to see who is going to be on board with her for an original and a cover with Sam Lane and Latifah T this Friday on Breakfast. Before that, we did Underscores and Capes at the very top, 765. And that's off his new record, Bunaba Baby, which is going to be out very soon, his debut album. How you doing? It's Wednesday. What's the vibe where you are? What's the mood? How am I soundtracking it? Always up for your input. 0439757555. Right here, Georgia Smith, What's Done Is Done. And a real rampage on the way from June Rats. It's Triple J.

It's June Rat, Scott Green on Triple J. Before that, the Kid Laroi with Lithe on Rather Be. Great collaboration between the two. And Shilja Smith, What's Done Is Done. How you doing? Right here. New music from Fisher. We're going to take a left turn soon with Courtney Barnett. Stay in your lane is what she's saying. But this is Fisher. What a life.

0: I love that trippy sound from them. Gordon's grandson, I Wanted to Kiss You, here on Triple J. Plenty of Australian music. You had Courtney Barnett, Stay in Your Lane. And then we went international with Baby Keem on Casino. Getting you to the news.
1: And I just stand there.
0: Fred again.
1: It's been a while since I heard my own voice.
2: You gave it.
1: I just stand there. Just before she says that she loves me. She loves me. She loves me.
2: I made you.
1: I sit with the night in appreciation.

she's taking photos. Just stood laughing. At full lung capacity. In the first crunch of potato cheese and onion crisps.

0: on Maya Narvada with Triple J News. Telstra has apologised for this morning's nationwide outage. With most services restored, Telstra says the fault appears to have been caused by a synchronisation failure across data centres, although the root cause is still being investigated. Telstra's CFO, Michael Ackland, says the system is able to trace any failed 000 calls and has been conducting welfare checks on anyone affected.
1: The 000 calls follow different settings in our network and therefore they were not impacted in the same way. We have seen a small number of reports that we are investigating.
0: Meanwhile, this Telstra retail staffer is urging for respect and understanding from customers.
2: We get very little information about these outages at the retail level. We understand the frustration. We feel it ourselves. As soon as we know anything at the store, we certainly give that to customers.
0: Overseas, the fragile ceasefire between the US and Iran is hanging in the balance again after Washington launched fresh strikes on Tehran following a series of attacks on ships crossing the Strait of Hormuz. Lauren Day with the latest.
3: There are reports on Iranian state media that they have sent 6 projectiles to an area in Sirik in southern Iran, and the foreign ministry spokesman in Iran said that they will take any measure it deems necessary to safeguard its interests and national security. They have also accused the US of breaching the MOU with regard to those sanctions on oil sales.
0: A dominant species of algae in the bloom, which devastated South Australia's coastline, has been found to be the most toxic of its kind to be studied. An Australian-led research team made the conclusion after experiments on lab-grown strains of Karenia cristata, which causes the brevetoxins. A First Nations cadet program is helping Indigenous uni students find and retain employment in Queensland's health workforce. Here's Lucy.

0: DeLorem.
1: Darug woman Brooklyn Whitmore says a desire to remove the stigma around mental health motivated her to move to Brisbane to study, but staying enrolled in her psychology course proved financially challenging. She was searching for paid job opportunities that offered practical workforce experience when she came across a First Nations cadetship program that allowed her to shadow a psychologist.
2: If I didn't see that so early on, I would have dropped out.
1: Queensland Health, which funds the cadetship, says 73% of participants have gone into public health jobs across the state.
0: And at the FIFA World Cup today, Switzerland has reached the quarterfinals for the fourth time after beating Colombia in a penalty shootout. Scores were tied at 0-0 at the end of extra time, forcing penalties, and Switzerland prevailed 4-3 to set up a match against Argentina in the next round. The defending champions came from 2-0 down earlier in the day to beat Egypt 3-2. That is Triple J.

South Summit, New World. Recent feature album here on Triple J with Run It Back. We've been doing just that. Good morning. How you feeling? It's Wednesday, hump day, State of Origin, decider tonight. A lot happening with the World Cup. It's exciting, even though I'm looking out the window and she's a little bit grey. That's all right. Y'all are brightening things up as well on 0439 757 555. Here's a task I can give you. Okay.

Because you don't have enough to do probably at this time of day. I think I want a dance track in the next 15 minutes. So I've got a bit of hip hop from Devora and B-Wise. I've got some classic Aussie rock from the Chats. But I just want something that's got a bit of danceability, okay? A little bit of an electronic moment. What are you loving at the moment? What have you been rinsing and repeating in your own time? Do you think I need to know about it? 0439 757 555. Something that's going to take us to the dance floor. Holly Hebe is kind of getting into a bit of a garage sound on this one. Sort of scratching the itch. This is Crying Your Eyes Out, her latest here on Triple J.

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2: Get ready, it's gonna be a big one.

All right. I said I wanted to hear a dance act and then I went, I've got it. Right there, Bella back, brand new music. It is called Voodoo Jelly, a little something to put your pep in your step. The chat's in there too with Pub Feed. You had Devorah and B-Wise and Holly Hebe at the very top, crying your eyes out. Coming up, I've got a crooner from Matt Corby and right here, a song that Newport has said if there was a new edition of Twilight in 2026, this would be on the soundtrack. And I got to agree, it's got that Bon Iver, James Vincent McMorrow kind of harmony on it. It's called Carrie.

than you are. Oh my God, how uplifting and inspiring you've been for me for all this time. And I love you, and no one is freaking frontier or smarter.

It's Matt Corby, Stained on Triple J. We had Doja Cat with Gorgeous and Newport at the very top with Carrie. Now, Newport has said, if Twilight, the Twilight series, the saga, were to be revisited again in 2026, that song could easily be on the soundtrack. And I've got to agree, it's got that kind of cold whimsy to it. The harmonies, they really cut through. Lucy in Brisbane, you said, I imagine this song playing as Jacob brings back Renesmee in wolf form back to the cabin. Or like a montage of them all living happily. Spoiler alert, by the way, if you are yet to engage with the Twilight saga. But Lucy, I love where your mind has gone on that one. Hey, coming up, I said I wanted a dance song and honey, you are going to get an absolute classic, unprompted, two songs time.

Is it F off Friday? No, it is F off Wednesday. I'm in Van Helden right there with my, my, my. It's Triple J. You never know where we're going to go next. We have YNG Marta with Girls, Raven Lene at the very top. And right here, Leve, this is Mad Woman. Let's go on vacay with Aminé right after this.

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Click from Angine de Portuin. Brad in Melbourne, you said on a roll right now. These guys are amazing. Before that, you had Dizzy Days Over and Over. Amine in there too with Vacay. And we started in Iceland with Leve's Mad Woman. And not long now until she's in the country. These shows kicking off on July 25, going through to August 12. We're presenting it. If you want to know more, head to the touring tab on the Triple J website. That's what you're listening to. I'm Lucy Smith. I'm getting out of here. Tomorrow we'll be doing a special NAIDOC Week edition of Science with Dr. Carl, and we're going to be getting into the world of animals and astrophysics with two special guests. So if you have an animal question or a question about space, or you've got a question about science through a First Nations lens, start thinking and send it through from tomorrow, 9 a.m. Australian Eastern Standard Time. Coming up...

You are getting a really special piece of archival audio from Yothu Yindi, this recording of Tribal Voice. It's going to take you back to the 80s. Really? Oh, wait, the 80s or the 90s? Let me double check that. Either way, Dave Woodhead is going to be dipping into the archives just for you and bringing you a special NAIDOC Week edition of this live music montage. Yeah, the Melbourne Concert Hall in 1992. Insane. And some other First Nations talent coming through as well. Miss Kanina, Bujara. Stick around for that. Emmy is going to get you to the news headlines. This is Utasai, Triple J.

0: on Maya Narvada with Triple J News. The Prime Minister is describing a widespread Telstra outage across the country this morning as deeply concerning and very disruptive to people's lives. The telco has apologised to customers and those affected by public transport delays or payment failures as a result of what it says appears to be a synchronisation failure across data centres. Anthony Albanese says the government is working closely with Telstra as it investigates the root cause of the issue.
1: What Telstra have indicated to the government is that they don't see this as being, there's no evidence of it being malicious.
0: These Telstra customers have all been affected.
2: It was just SOS mode, couldn't make any calls, couldn't access any internet.
3: It's flicking backwards and forwards from 5G, it's using my battery while it's trying to find internet.
4: Using the maps and it just went out all of a sudden, so an SOS only.
5: It's very bad outage. Like I can't turn on my radio to get a job, I can't turn on my cap charge machine.
0: Telstra shares have opened lower today, falling as much as 3%. The United States' latest attacks on Iran have sent oil prices surging. Here's Sara Amir.
6: In what could be the biggest test to the US and Iran's already fragile ceasefire so far, the US military is launching fresh strikes on Iran after three commercial shipping vessels were hit in the Strait of Hormuz. The latest escalation has sent oil prices up, with Brent crude trading at just under $76 a barrel, up more than 6% this week. The White House has also revoked a temporary license to Iran, which was allowing it to sell oil to the rest of the world. Both Washington and Tehran are accusing the other of violating their memorandum of understanding, which was signed under a month ago.
0: A new government report shows Australia's job market remains strong and that AI is not yet causing a broad disruption. The Department of Employment and Workplace Relations has examined how occupations exposed to AI have changed since late 2022. It's found there are some early signs of weakening around some jobs like telemarketers. UNSW Professor of AI Toby Walsh says it's not entirely good news.
7: We shouldn't be too worried, but equally the report doesn't say we shouldn't be not worried in the sense that there are early signs that AI is starting to have an impact on the more exposed jobs. So it's great to see the government is monitoring this for us, but obviously it takes time to reskill, retrain.
0: And at the FIFA World Cup, all the quarterfinal matches have now been decided. First up, France will play Morocco at Boston on Friday. Then Spain will take on Belgium in LA on Saturday. On Sunday, Norway will battle England at Miami Stadium. And finally,

0: Today's winners, Argentina and Switzerland, will face off in Kansas City. That's all the news for now. 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
1: Triple J Lunch with Dave Woodhead.
2: Yes, it is. Very good afternoon to you. Big thank you to Lucy Smith doing the dang thing. It's been a big Wednesday for me personally. Linked up with an old friend of mine, Michael Hing. Yeah, had to drop the music for that. That's all on Double J. Spent the morning with him. Relived the early 20s on Double J. Yes, giving you that real 20 to 2022 vibes on mornings. My voice is a little gone now, so we're just going to rip into some live music. Taking you back to Splendor right now, Bujra.

0: Let's go.
1: Yeah. Up next, this one's Black Britney from Miss Kanina, performed live at the 2024 NEMAs in Darwin. You're on Triple J.

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1: Here's Becca Hatch performing at Triple J's Bars of Steel Live in Parramatta 2024. This one's Think of You.

JK47, ripping it up at Splendor in the Grass 2022. Also heard Becca Hatch at Parramatta at the Bars of Steel Live. Gig that Triple J threw on, I thought it was earlier this year. 2024. Shit. Oh, my God. Well, shout out to Becca Hatch, making big moves. Crazy what 2 years can do. Now part of the Moana soundtrack and getting huge cosigns from The Rock. We'd love to see it. Yotho Yindi, big classic performance at the Melbourne Concert Hall back in 1982. And also big moment from Miss Kanina a couple of years back at the Nemas, Black Britney. Very excited about the Nemas this year. More details on that a little later. Can't reveal too much right here, Bieber Doobie.

That's an OG glitter. Pool Club and Soma, some new music off Triple J Unearth. I found Gorilla also ripped into some Alice in Wonderland and Nina Jirachi, Heaven. Nina Jirachi currently on the road. There's a bit of a write-up on the Triple J socials, some first-hand accounts from people who were there, and all thumbs up. Incredible, incredible show. I unfortunately couldn't snag that ticket, but hopefully, I say next time, but hopefully next time, you know? Fingers crossed. Also, got to make a quick recap. I made a mistake. I don't want to spread misinformation. I said that Yothu Yindi concert at Melbourne Hall, the concert hall, was in 1982. It was 1992. My deepest apologies. Forgive me. I'll throw in this new 3%. Triple J. You know that. So my problems, they disappear for a second. Then they call back. Don't bite the hand that feeds you if your pockets can't afford that. No window shopping. I don't look at tags when I need.

0: This Monday, they're coming.
1: Okay, let's not say it like that.
2: Let's avoid the word coming.
1: Can we not say coming like that? Especially with your voice, it's a lot. So it's breakfast now. Let's be mature.
0: Sorry. They're so close.
1: That's no better, and you know it.
2: Well, I see what you did there. That's disgusting.
0: Your new breakfast show is almost here. Abby and Tyrone. I'm gagging.
1: No, and that sounded breathy. Oh, so I'm going to stop you right there. Yes. Never mind. We can do it, okay?
2: We are your new breakfast host, and we start on Monday morning.
1: Oh, my God. We are so excited. We will see you very soon.
2: See? Was that so hard?
1: Wasn't difficult, was it?
2: God.
1: We did it in one go.
2: Professionalism, mate.
1: Look it up in a dictionary and you'd see a photo of us.
2: Exactly.
3: Sorry, guys. Just got a bit carried away. See you guys Monday.

Tame Impala, Loser here on Triple J. That one hit number 28 in the hottest 100 of 2025. Look, we heard from Loser. Now we need to hear from a legend. 0439 757 555. What are we feeling on this Wednesday? Let me know. Chanel Lauren, Growing Pains, Triple J.

It's NAIDOC Week, and to celebrate 50 years of Deadly, Triple J has teamed up with Bush Music Fund to drop a fresh range of merch. All profits go straight to supporting Aboriginal and Torres Strait Islander music and artists from the ground up. Head to the Triple J merch store to grab a new tee or hoodie so we can have 50 more years of Deadly.

0: Lee Surtee, former Unearthed High winner with his latest purr here on Triple J. Also got into Dewey Ran with Used To and Ashniko, Smoochy Girl. Ashniko back in the country in September. But after 1 p.m, one of you will be on air as a lunchtime legend. Get these requests in. It's happening after the headlines. 0439 75 7555. Ketema, Triple J.
1: Cut the mid-range, drop the bass.

0: Hi there, Tweon Fitzpatrick with Triple J News. The opposition leader is demanding that the federal government explain the Telstra outage to Australians. The outage has impacted mobile and data connectivity, payment systems and external telecommunications issues on regional rail networks. The telco says the problem began in the early hours of this morning and it's yet to determine why it occurred, but says most services are now back online. Angus Taylor wants the government to outline what it knows.
1: Well, it's a matter of great concern. I mean, like so many Australians, I've seen my phone go out and, of course, we're deeply concerned about 000 and the implications that might have. We don't know the answers. There are many questions that need to be asked. The minister needs to front up and explain to Australians what has happened here.
0: This Canberra taxi driver says the outage has cost him almost the entire morning of work.
2: Yeah, I only can do two jobs from early this morning, yeah, because the problem about payment. Some customer they use the same network too, so we can't make a payment through, so they have to pay cash.
0: Elsewhere, Prime Minister Anthony Albanese says nations of the Pacific Island Forum are preparing a statement in response to China's missile test earlier this week. China launched a nuclear-capable missile over the Pacific on Monday, landing in the ocean closest to the exclusive economic zones of Tuvalu and Kiribati. Mr. Albanese says Pacific nations have expressed concerns about nuclear testing in the region for a long time.
3: I'm hopeful, certainly from Australia's perspective. I've made very clear comments, public comments, but we're hoping as well that the nations of the Pacific join together to send a strong message.
0: Elsewhere, Jewish leaders have expressed outrage at a decision by YouTube to keep a video on its platform that suggested the Bondi Beach terror attack was a false flag. The video, which describes a survivor as a crisis actor, remains on YouTube after the company found it didn't violate their safety policies. YouTube yesterday gave evidence at the Royal Commission on Anti-Semitism and Social Cohesion and has accused it of having a serious deficiency in its policies for allowing the video. Peter Wortham from the Executive Council of Australian Jewry says it shows how unaccountable tech companies are when it comes to tackling harmful content. And Elon Musk is no longer a trillionaire after his AI rocket company SpaceX debuted on the NASDAQ 100. The Bloomberg Billionaires Index shows Mr. Musk's net worth has dropped to $932 billion. The company debuted on Wall Street only a month ago and its shares have dropped 7.1% since then. Right across Australia, you're up to date with the latest on Triple J.
4: Trains were cancelled, people were unable to access money, businesses brought to a standstill. The Telstra outage really hit some communities across Australia hard today. Telstra has said it's sorry, so what happened? And why are we not better equipped to deal with these kinds of outages? G'day, it's Dave Marchese. Coming up on Hack, we're going to be diving into this, and I want to know how your day was impacted if you are a Telstra customer. We're also going to

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3: 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And look, I know it's been a big day with the phones going off. 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Right here, Trophy Wife.

0: We kicked it off with your 2026 Unearth High winners, Trophy Wife with Spiders, and Olivia Rodrigo in there as well with The Cure. And The Cure to a unlegendary Wednesday is finding a bloody legend. Look, not my best segue, Noah, and I do apologize for that, but
1: that's okay.
0: I appreciate you jumping on. Noah, I really think you encapsulate the title of a legend. You were helping your friend Leo out, a huge favor. Mate, what are you doing at the moment?
1: Well, he's actually helping me out. He's given me a lift up to Brisbane so I can move all my stuff. I'm moving Sydney to Brisbane, and now we're all the way on the way back.
0: Oh, well, let me retract your legendary status and put it on Leo. Shout out to Leo.
1: He's the legend.
0: He is, and he's driving at the moment. Is that right?
1: Yeah. I'm the passenger princess at the moment.
0: Nice. So you're making the big move, and you're moving to Brizzy. Is that right?
1: Yeah, that's right.
0: Hell yeah. What takes you over to Brisbane?
1: Just Sunshine State. Too much rain in New South Wales.
0: No, I feel that. Where and look, Brizzy, lovely town, you know. You're going to experience have you seen the river yet? The brown snake?
1: It looks a little bit different to the Sydney Harbour.
0: Oh, yeah.
1: Brown, but that's okay.
0: It's just got more character, Noah, you know?
1: Yeah,
0: that's,
1: it's more heart. There's boats, river cats.
0: That's it, the river cat. You know, you get your go card, you tap on, and you have to remember to tap off as well. You'll find out all these things when you finish that journey. But Noah, you got a couple of hours left on the road, and you've picked a big track here, mate. What are we about to rip into?
1: I have chosen Jimmy Ricard by Draft.
0: Love.
1: That artist name. I love that song.
0: You nailed it. Is there any particular reason why we need to hear Jimmy Ricard?
1: I think a couple hours ago they played a song. I can't remember what it was called, but I was just thinking about like iconic Australian songs that are people's names.
0: Mm.
1: And I was like, Jimmy Ricard is such a good one.
0: That's kind of the whole concept of the song, you know. The whole concept of the song is Draft going, man, my life would be so much better if my name was Jimmy Ricard.
1: And it's a good name.
0: Maybe
1: I should have texted in saying, I'm Jimmy Ricard, put me on the radio.
0: You know, it is actually funny that since this song, like, we haven't seen more in real life Jimmy Ricards. Like, no one's actually, I don't think there is a real Jimmy Ricard out there. I mean, look, if there is, let us know. 0439757555. We're going to play it out right now. Noah, shout out to you and shout out to Leah, all right?
1: Yeah.
0: Drive safe.
2: I came into this world, and my ma thought, I'ma name this little boy Paul. Plain old, boring old Paul. And I always thought, if I had a different name, would my life be different? Like

Ruff. Jimmy Ricard here on Triple J, and big thank you to, well, thank you to Noah and more specifically Leo. We have to kind of give Leo more the legend title as he is helping out his mate Noah with a huge favor, doing a round trip from Brizzy to Sydney to Brizzy to help Noah out with her move. And good luck to her. Shout out that brown snake. Shout out those shout out the fairies, the cat cabs. Hell yeah, a lot of love, of course, coming through for Draft as always. Someone saying, I have a mate that's name was Joey Ricard and changed his name to James so he could be Jimmy Ricard. You know what? Joey Ricard's not a bad name. Draft, brother, bust the pen out. You got a sequel to make. It's like when Eminem made The Second Stand. Like, remember, like, Bad Guy? There was a song called Bad Guy, which was like the sequel. Maybe he's like, my name's Joey. I just got a normal job. Quit drinking a couple of years ago. Yeah, shout out to Joey Ricard. Also, got a text here from Jason saying, I'm Jason Reardon. All my mates love this and play JR when we're on the beat. Jason, that's so not anywhere near Jimmy Ricard. I'm sorry, but, you know, I think the beers do a lot of help with that one. Anyway, love it. Keep the Jimmy Ricard discussion going. If your name's Jimmy Ricard, or if you think you have a similar name, 0439757555. I'm going to give 1 point to Joey and take a point away from Jason, because that is, yeah, it's just not, it's not it, Jason. But shout out to you anyway, brother. Look, keep listening. Very, very soon, we're going to check in with Tiffy, see what's happening on Prism tonight. Also going to rip into your feature album very, very soon. But first, we'll get into this one from a feature album earlier this year. Genesis Wusu, Big Dog, Triple J.

kicked it off with Genesis Owusu, Big Dog. Carly Uchis in there as well. And Horse Girl. Earth is Turning off your feature album this week. Nature is Healing. It's been huge energy with this as our feature album. And the energy is just going to be turned up just a notch. Tonight, 9 p.m. Prism returns. Tiffy will be joining us very soon, giving us a lowdown. Right here, Jacketing.

0: Triple J.
1: Three, two, one.

0: that feels cool.
1: Lovely stuff from Friday. That is Skins here on Triple J. Friday is someone who kind of goes through just many genres, a real genre hopper. I was about to say it's a term we call in business. No, I'm trying to make it a term. No one's picking up on it. Like, you hear about these new genre hoppers, they go, what? Oh, yeah, don't worry about it. But Friday, you know, dips his toes into the hip-hop world and also the pop world.
2: Oh, yeah.
1: Tiffy, hey, that's your favorite, the host of Prism. Here.
2: It is.
1: Welcome
2: it
1: back.
2: Is my favorite.
1: Welcome
2: Thank
1: back.
2: You.
1: You were just in the States.
2: I was in the States. It was really fun.
1: Yeah, hell yeah. Do you,
2: Everything was so salty. I had so many ulcers in my mouth.
1: The food.
2: Yes.
1: Yeah.
2: Even the water tape was like weird. The texture's like slimy.
1: Really?
2: Yeah.
1: Oh.
2: Yeah.
1: You know what actually helps? This is a tip my mum gave me. If you got like a little cut in your mouth from all that.
2: Yeah.
1: A little bit of Vegemite. A little Vegemite on toast.
2: Ew. Oh, should I not have said that?
1: I mean, yeah, you, absolutely not.
2: Do you like Vegemite?
1: Well, you just said that you were in the States eating slimy water. And I go, oh, okay. Well, actually,
2: our national treasure.
1: National treasure. And I'm telling you more as like it's like a medical thing.
2: Is
1: like,
2: it really?
1: Yeah, it helps with the cuts in your mouth.
2: Oh, interesting. Because it's so like salty and yeasty.
1: Look, I don't know the science behind it. But
2: maybe we'll ask Dr. Carl.
1: I mean, look, don't worry about it now. Even if you tried Vegemite, I reckon the little living bacteria in it will go, you know what?
2: She's a hater.
1: I heard what she said on
2: Twitter. I didn't like that.
1: Well, look, hopefully those ulcers heal before tonight, back on the decks. And
2: I am.
1: A whole bunch, like, it feels like every superstar in the world is dropping at the moment.
2: Yes, I'm playing all the big pop girlies tonight. There's new releases from Charlie XCX, Carly Rae Jepsen, Madonna, which is really, really exciting.
1: Yeah, but one artist you're really excited about is kind of a new person on the scene, Karomi.
2: Yes.
1: Who, and I was like, oh yeah, who's that? And you said they're a character in the Hello Kitty universe.
2: Yes, for all my Sanrio girlies, Hello Kitty
1: shout
2: and
1: out
2: friends.
1: Shout out to Hello Kitty and the friends.
2: Yes.
1: Yeah. And they
2: They live in a town together. And Karomi is a cute, cheeky but charming devil punk rock girly. So she's making a music project, but it's not AI slop. Like, it's real artists behind it, but she's just the mascot. Sorry, I would never feed my audience AI slop.
1: I just like how quickly you went to defend it. Look, by the way,
2: she's a 3D model, okay? It's kind of like the Gorillaz. It's kind of like Hatsune Miku. It's not. It's real music made by real people, but she's just the face of it.
1: Absolutely.
2: Yes.
1: And I'm agreeing with you.
2: Yes.
1: And we've got a little taste of this first single here. What is it called?
2: It's called Look At Me.
1: All right, let's get into this. This is just a little taste of the new Karomi single, Look At Me. Watch me.

0: I don't hate it.
1: But look, this I picked one of the cuter tracks for Prism tonight. Mm. But on this EP, there's lots of like, there's like many rock elements. She is a devil. So okay. She sings like,
0: that's, see, that's what my concern was. Yes. I think because you said it, I was like, she's the evil Hello Kitty. And I'm like, this is some bullshit Hello Kitty would be making.
1: It is very cute, yes.
0: I want to hear some like,
1: wah! Well, there's another.
0: Everyone on Fantasy Island will fall beneath me.
1: Well, what's funny that you say that is because in the Hello Kitty universe, there's another character called Agretzko.
0: Oh, yeah.
1: And she's an aggressive animal, and she works as like a Japanese salaryman. And then she, every time like her manager does something to her, she sings death metal. It's wow. Not just like this cutesy stuff. She sings full on like, bah, like death metal.
0: Man, well,
1: yeah. Where's her project? Well, I'm think, hoping it's next.
0: I think Jack Bergen's talking to her on tour next week, actually. So
1: stay tuned for that.
0: Yeah, and I think when Hello Kitty drops, she'll be feature album.
1: Oh, 100%. 100%. It's not Kuromi, it's not Gretzko, it's Hello Kitty. She's the diva.
0: Yeah, the Hottest 100 campaign starts today for Team Hello Kitty. Well, look, that is all happening tonight.
1: Yes.
0: Excited to hear more. I'm glad the Hello Kitty's getting
1: into the
0: music game.
1: Yeah, into the industry.
0: They're like, man, we got all this damn lunchbox money.
1: Yo, we've made so many lamps. We've made pouches.
0: We've been making cat collars for 20 years now. Let's spit some bars. That's all happening tonight. But you brought in a track from Benoffee here.
1: Yes, of course. Lots of local love tonight as well. I'm playing heaps of like niche artists that I found and scoured from Unearthed. But right now I'm playing a song from a Melbourne-born LA-based artist called Benoffee. They've been co-signed by Demi Lovato and opened for Demi. So if you're into like queer pop music, this is definitely like a staple. Yeah.
0: Let's get into it. And Benoffee, just to double confirm. Mm-hmm. Not a mascot.
1: Not a mascot. Is a real person.
0: Real person.
1: Yes.
0: Real person co-signed by Demi Lovato.
1: Exactly.
0: We'll get into this. This is Ring.
1: See you tonight.
0: See you tonight, Tiffy.

Ben Noffy with Ring here on Triple J. New music from, I believe, Melbourne born, now based in LA. Got a big co-sign from Demi Lovato, and Tiffy will be giving you more of just the latest and greatest from a whole range of acts tonight in the pop world. Like she said, covering the big releases from Charlie XCX, Madonna, also giving you the full lowdown on this new move from Hello Kitty and Friends. Right here, Layla Ibrahimi, Triple J.

0: Hey there, Tweon Fitzpatrick with Triple J News. The Prime Minister says today's nationwide Telstra outage is unacceptable because it's disruptive. 90% of affected services have now been restored, but the root cause of the problem is yet to be determined. Anthony Albanese says the government has worked closely with the telecommunications sector since Optus experienced a major outage last year.
1: We'll continue to engage here. We'll engage constructively, but I think people are entitled to get answers, but they also want answers that are accurate, and those investigations are ongoing.
0: Meanwhile, Victoria's Ambulance Union says some triage teams are facing communication challenges as a result of the outage. Union Secretary Danny Hill says he's not aware of any direct risks to patients or issues for people getting through to 000, but he says the outage is causing frustration at the back end for some members.
2: If they're having difficulty logging onto their systems, logging onto their vehicles, communicating ECG transmissions through to the hospitals, and some of their other technologies are struggling with the outage at the moment.
0: Ambulance Victoria says ambulances continue to be dispatched to life-threatening and serious medical emergencies. Also in the headlines, a Queensland mining equipment firm has been fined almost $130,000 over illegal exports to Russia. Here's Joshua McIntosh.
3: The Australian Border Force investigations began in December 2024 after a tip-off from the Australian Sanctions Office. Search warrants were executed at the unnamed manufacturer's properties across regional Queensland in April last year. Those raids allegedly found the company knowingly exported sanctioned goods to Russia 9 times between December 2023 and October 2024 by diverting shipments through other countries. Last month, Border Force issued multiple fines to the company for exporting prohibited goods without permission. The company has since paid all fines in full.
0: Briefly, more than 20,000 people in the ACT will vote in a different electorate at the next federal election after a boundary redistribution. Overseas, early flight data indicates a Boeing 737 cargo plane missing off the coast of Pakistan may have crashed into the Arabian Sea southwest of the southern Pakistani city of Karachi. Pakistani aviation authorities say the aircraft with 5 crew on board lost contact with air traffic controllers. And Colombia's FIFA World Cup tilt has ended in a penalty shootout loss to Switzerland, while Egypt's coach has levelled cheating allegations following a 3-2 loss to Argentina. You're up to date with Triple J.
4: Triple J Lunch with Dave Woodhead.
5: Yes, it is. Very good afternoon to you. We're going to rip in to the Ryans very soon. Also, that Solly track that I have genuinely just have been having on repeat since it came out. That Fair Dinkum big team up coming at you very, very soon. Let's rip into this one from Macy Peters. It's questions, Triple J.

Bluffin' here on Triple J. Also got into that new one from Solly Fair Dinkum. Teaming up with Breakfast Road, Zion Garcia and Church for that one. DMAs.

0: introducing your Unearthed Feature Artist of the Week.
1: Hey, I'm Kiz, and I'm an artist from Nipaluna, Lutruwita, Tasmania.
2: From the dirt, culturally connected to the land. You don't get it, well, I didn't ask for you to understand.
1: Writer music just started back where I think a lot of hip-hop artists does, like just with my mates in the shed, chilling, freestyling. And it was a way for us to just express what we were going through. I was like, oh, I want to start taking it really seriously and trying to make it as polished as possible. Not just as a representation of how I work, but also then, like, I want people to take hip-hop music in Tasmania seriously. It's not just this island that doesn't have culture, community, and like a really strong sound. Like, there's people there that are killing it, you know? And I won't stop until I make that happen.
2: You really just need therapy, but I can't seem to find it. Everything seems so temporary. Distracted with destruction, but it came to crash eventually.
1: There's times where I see the stuff online in the hip-hop scene, I'm like, oh, maybe I don't want to be this vulnerable artist. Maybe I have to be like this. But then I'm like, everyone has their spot, and I think when you're authentic and true to you, that's when the best art comes out. That's where I want to go against the grain, tapping into more of that vulnerable side. Do it through hip-hop as the voice and the message to be able to push that and show, like, young people, especially young boys, that there's a lot of strength in this. This next track is Big Deal. This holds culture, strength, and a lot of my identity.

fucking cape. Big energy from Yana, feature artist this week. That is Kiz with Big Deal. Also heard from Peach PRC and DMA's kicking it off with Killing Time. Got a new album on the way. Also going to be at Yours and Ours. Also very exciting, like a version recently, Hooligan Hefts taking on Linkin Park's Numb. Real flashbacks to Collision Course. Stick around. Going to throw that one back on Three Songs Time. But first, taking it back to 1996. No Doubt, Just a Girl, Triple J.

say yeah, they already know what's happening. Yeah, they know now, I don't need to mention. To believe in off music right now is a blessing. Last place to me is as good as second. If I retire right now, I'd be a dude, son legend. Look, really that.

0: what's to come. Their voices talk a whole lot of none. I got a better chance to keep K, show me some. Aye. Get so numb. These days I'd rather spark up a blunt. But if I'm outside tonight, then pour me a cup. You already know me, man, I'm doubling up.
1: Hooligan Hefs covering Linkin Park's Numb here on Triple J in support of that new record, Sixth Sense, that dropped as well. Go check that out. Debut album from Hooligan Hefs, and I believe as well debut appearance in the Like Version studio. Also heard from Jungle, who are making their return to Australia in 2027 in March. All the details on the website and Rule in the Mix. Well, Faking Smiles. Got a classic from 2017. Song that just missed out on top 10, but really defined that year nonetheless. It's coming at you soon, Triple J.

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1: Miss Kanina is heading on tour with her debut mixtape, Black Print. 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

0: It all kicks off in Boorloo, Perth from August 21 and wraps up in early October. So get on it.
1: For info on these gigs and more, head to Triple J's Instagram.

Kissing what? Kissing what? Kissing what? Kissing what?

Teether. Banter era here on Triple J. Plenty of more banter to come after 3 p.m. Ruby and Tom's got you sorted for Drive. Khalid's taking you there.

0: there. Tweon Fitzpatrick with Triple J News. Communications Minister Annika Wells says Telstra is checking on a number of people who attempted to call 000 during a network outage this morning and were unable to get through. 90% of affected services have now been restored. The minister says systems that ensure customers can still access 000 during an outage largely worked. But Telstra has told her that around 36 welfare checks are being carried out.
1: Telstra tries to call these numbers that are dropped calls. If they're unable to get onto them, they pass those along to the territory and state emergency providers. So that's what's happened now. Those states and territories are running down those welfare checks. Sometimes that takes a while to process through.
0: Meanwhile, WA Police Commissioner Cole Blanche says regional areas have likely been the most affected by the nationwide outage.
2: So even when the normal process, which is called the camp on, it will go to other carriers. Some places in regional WA don't have other carriers available. So there is likely to be 000 outages in some areas.
0: Overseas, Iran says it will deliver a crushing response after the US launched fresh attacks on the country. Sara Amir has the details.
3: Iran's top joint military command says the latest strikes from Washington are a blatant act of aggression, with the US announcing it's now concluded attacks on over 80 targets in Iran. The US Central Command says it struck Iranian air defense systems, command and control networks, coastal radar sites, and anti-ship missile capabilities, following Tehran's latest attacks on commercial vessels transiting the Strait of Hormuz. Iran's top negotiator says the attacks and the reinstatement of oil sanctions are in violation of their Memorandum of Understanding signed last month.
0: Back home, the National Anti-Corruption Commission has decided not to continue an investigation into its former chief. Here's Caitlin Maloney.
4: National Anti-Corruption Inspector Gail Furness says there is little, if any, public interest in continuing two complaint investigations against the former Commissioner Paul Brereton following his resignation in May. Mr. Brereton resigned 3 years into his five-year term following pressure over his defence connections. In a statement, Ms. Furness said it would be unnecessary to continue scrutinising someone who no longer holds the Commissioner position. She says the investigations have cost a significant amount of public money and says the NAC needs to focus on detecting, investigating and deterring corruption.
0: And to South Australia, and where a second case of H5 bird flu has been confirmed by South Australia's Minister for Primary Industries. The case was detected in a giant petrel collected on the York Peninsula. Right across Australia, you're up to date with the latest on Triple J.

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1: Believe it or not,
2: we're back.
1: Tom and Ruby are back for another day. And this is hump day for us.
3: It's quite exciting, Ruby.
1: What a thrilling week it has been. This is the hardest I've worked in ages, man. It's really making me realize how lazy I am on all the other days.
3: We've been doing a lot of icebreakers, getting to know each other a lot more, which has been fun, and getting to know you better as well.
1: Yes. I was saying I thought I could guess your middle name, and I basically said like 25 middle names.
3: We ran out of names, actually.
1: Can you guess mine?
3: Marie.
1: No. I feel like with like white girls, there's like three possible middle names.
3: It's either Anne or the other one.
1: The other one. It's the other one.
3: Jane.
1: No.
3: Oh, damn it. Okay. Ow. Let's figure out
1: how
3: the next
1: amazing
3: one.
1: Would that have been as an intro?
3: Live on air. See how I can feel it out.
1: If you can guess telepathically what my middle name is, send it through 0439757555.
3: Alrighty. Voice soda. Chase your tail. It's Tom and Ruby on Drive Triple J.

0: Drive on Triple J, that's what it sounds like, with Tom and Ruby. And I made a joke before being like, can you guess my middle name? So a few people got it.
1: Mm.
0: It's Rose, by the way. A lot of people saying Louise, Ruby Louise Miles.
1: You really do have one of those, just one of three.
0: Don't like
1: just default middle name,
0: it's
1: please.
0: A default middle name. That's all right. Shout out to my parents. But we just played iPod Touch, Nina Jirachi. I got to see her on Friday. A few texts on the text line saying that they saw her on Friday as well. Best night ever. Oh. But Tom, this was crazy. I went to go look at the merch stand. And the merch, Nina Jirachi has amazing merch. It's
1: right.
0: really cool. Rude Words printed really big on big T-shirts. It's awesome. And I was like, yeah, I'll get some of that. And then I go to stand up to the merch desk and a security guard goes, sorry, can you just join the line? I look at the line. It's snakes from the back of Enmore Theatre, if anyone's been to that theatre.
1: It's a big theatre.
0: From the back of Enmore Theatre all the way to the front of the stage and then snakes back around. So it does like a full loop of the theatre. So yeah, I didn't hop in the line. I went, nah, stuff it. And I'm full of regret. I really wish I got something.
1: Ruby, it kind of feels like one of my biggest regrets. 2022, probably in the May section of the year.
0: Mm.
1: Maybe, sorry, July section of the year, I believe, 4 years ago.
0: Getting colder, yeah.
1: Yeah, it was getting cold. I traveled 4,000 kilometres. I go northwest WA all the way to the eastern states to Sydney,
0: mm-hmm.
1: Orville Peck. Large

0: country singer in town. He's doing a show. And I'm looking and everyone's there. Concrete Cowboys. Beautiful. Like, that's great. That's cool.
1: Love, you know, like this isn't like a game
0: on who's the most bush, but this incredible, this great ring of tea, these great hats. And I thought, nah, that's, I'm not going to get one tonight. You know, I'll get another time. Gone. Can't get it online. Disappeared. One of my biggest regrets, not just getting in line.
1: I feel like that's the thing is like when you're shopping for clothes, you can walk away from it.
0: Yeah.
1: Or, you know, if you're online shopping, you're having a little scroll, you're like, I don't need to buy that now. I want to sit on it for a bit. But merch, it's like, no, it's a flash decision. And I've missed out so many times because I've just not gone for it.
0: Artist merch right now too is like really popping off, right? Mm-hmm. There's all these popular bands and popular artists whose kind of merch you're seeing everywhere and it's becoming a bit of hot property. You missed your Nina Jirachi. I missed my Orville Peck. Maybe you out there have missed an amazing piece of merch by an artist. Let us know. 0439 757 555. You can get it with Tom and Ruby on Triple J Drive.
1: Yeah, here is Tuvalu. I'm your

0: trains were cancelled, people were unable to access money, businesses brought to a standstill, the Telstra outage really hit some communities across Australia hard today. 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

0: It's Thornhill with a Triple J Like a Virgin, Super Massive Black Hole back in 2022. You're with Tom and Ruby. We're kicking it together on Drive. This is Triple J and we're chatting missed out merch opportunities.
1: Yeah, look, I am a little bit bitter that the Nina Jirachi merch line on Friday night was so long. I basically gave up. I didn't even hop in the line. It was way too long. Somebody said, I got my CD and Pokemon Mystery Dungeon signed by Nina on Friday. So awesome sauce. I mean, that's nice if you kind of bring your own stuff to the event in the off chance that Nina signs it. But I feel like we're talking specifically about like wanting to document a moment in time. And I feel like there's a really good one that came in from Ben on 0439757555. They missed out on a King Gizzard Lizard Wizard poster back in 2019 and they think about it every day. And I feel like stuff like that, that can get quite valuable if you hold on to it.
0: 100%. You know, you got to sit on these things. You got to put them in the cupboard or you got to put them on the wall maybe. Mm. I remember even when I went to an all-day show, very excited for this all-day show. I'd never seen him live and the opportunity finally arose. And so I made sure to get in that line nice and early, probably before the show ended, right at the start. Got myself a nice long T-shirt, left it on the tram.
1: Oy.
0: Never got to wear it, never got to even debut it out in town. But the intention was there because I hate missing out and regretting it later.
1: Yeah, and merch is just so hard to like find online. And it doesn't feel the same if you buy tour merch online. It feels a little bit like you sort of cheated, yeah. You know? Feels like a fake fan. But yeah, I had the same thing at the start of this year. I saw Geese. I checked out the merch. And it was one of those things where I just kind of went, oh, I've got enough white T-shirts. You know? You just go, oh, I don't need a white T-shirt. Totally. I've got enough white T-shirts. And then I would see people in the white T-shirts on the street or I'd see them with the cool Geese cap. And I went, damn, why did I not just buy it? Chuck out an old white T-shirt. Replace it with this one.
0: Seriously, yeah, a better one. Upgrade it, Ruby Miles. Come on.
1: Yeah, 0439757555. Feel free to keep these coming through. When have you missed out on merch and you really regret it? Is Holly Hebe crying your eyes out? Triple J.

0: adding a bit of drama to your Wednesday afternoon. The Veronicas Untouched. It's Tom and Ruby with you on Drive, and we're talking about merch that you missed out on.
1: Yeah, it's been, you know, this is, we're talking after a lovely show and seeing a line and thinking, no, I'm not going to worry about it. And then kind of seeing it pop off everywhere and regretting it majorly. So we put a call out in 0439757555. We have Emmy from the Central Coast. Emmy, you got a piece of merch. You don't know where it is. Tell us about this.
2: I saw Daft Punk, their Alive tour, 2007, I think it was.
0: Oh, right. Okay.
2: Yeah, their last tour.
0: Last time they ever came out.
1: 20 years ago.
2: Yeah.
0: That's rough.
2: O2 Wireless Festival in Leeds in England, right. And moved to Australia, had a T-shirt, no idea where it went.
0: No.
1: You think it's this side of the country? You think it's this side of the world, somewhere here in Australia?
2: No, probably, I don't know, my mum moved house and, lost in time.
0: In Leeds. Well, if it makes you feel any better, I reckon if you wore a T-shirt from 2007 for 20 years, it would be completely rotted and torn apart by now. So
1: maybe it's preserved somewhere and at some point it will turn up, Emmy. I hope it kind of does, to be honest.
2: Yeah, hopefully. We'll see.
0: Well, you know, we were talking about things not turning up, but what about things turning up all the time?
1: Yeah, Ruby has discovered something that she keeps seeing, which we'll chat more about soon.
0: Yeah, here's Prosper and Clooney. You're on Triple J.

0: It's South Summit with New Worlds. You're with Tom and Ruby. We're kicking it right here on Drive Triple J. And when I came in this morning, Ruby had, well, she was saying, like, I'm just trying to be reasonable here, but she was saying just some pretty whack stuff, right? Ruby, you'd kind of like kept coming across something. And I guess there was a weird kind of correlation or not correlations too sciencey. This was more like a sign in a way, right?
1: I think it's a scientific anomaly and we need to get Dr. Carl on this right now.
0: So what is it? You keep coming across something out in like in the wild, yeah.
1: Yeah, but it's so random. It's so mundane. I

0: feel like that's what's important. I was sort of looking down at my camera roll, and my camera roll was like full of these pictures of this thing that I keep spotting out in the wild. And the thing is milk cartons or milk bottles, specifically 2 or 3 liter, like not the little ones, not like the glass ones, you know.
1: And what I kind of find interesting about this, Ruby, is that this isn't like a generic thing like, oh, I keep spotting a car. I keep spotting buses. Like, this is a very specific thing that we typically only see in a grocery store or at our house. You're seeing milk carton, like milk jug cartons, in the wild.
0: You're sounding like Fox Mulder from the freaking alien show, X-Files. Why did I forget it for a second? But you're sounding very like, and describe this anomaly for me. No, okay.
1: Firstly,
0: like earlier this week, I walked outside my apartment building and I find like a bag, paper bag. Right? And it's full of, whilst they are milk bottles, they are filled with a yellow liquid.
1: Yeah.
0: You can make your own assumptions of what the yellow liquid is. I live in a bit of a funny neighborhood. you know, I like to think that there's a local home kombucha brewer who has done its delivery.
1: Scoby.
0: But forgot the door number, and so I'll just leave it in the driveway and the right person will pick up my kombucha.
1: Yeah.
0: And then last night I went into a car park, middle of the night, coming home from a gig. It was a pretty empty car park, and one of the car spots, there was a trolley, a shopping trolley, and it was full of 3 liter milk cartons just like stacked up.
1: Excel.
0: So somebody had bought like 5 bottles of milk and just left it there. And I don't know, maybe I'm a bit woo-woo, maybe I'm a bit wacky, but I'm like, this is a sign. I'm starting to notice milk cartons everywhere. What does this mean? But I guess it's more like one of those things where once you start focusing on something, you see it. It's like when you learn a new word and then all of a sudden you hear the word all the time. Do you know what I mean?
1: 100%. Yeah. And I guess I'm trying to kind of determine really is this some kind of, I guess, sign? Is this like a message of some capacity?
0: Mm.
1: Or is this just you really hyperfixating on milk bottles?
0: Well, yeah, I think like I've recently, man, this is not relatable. I'm sorry. I've recently tried to turn my brain onto, I guess, noticing the abnormal in more of a sort of curatorial, directorial, sort of documentary sort of way.
1: Creative.
0: I want to just start noticing things around me in my and romanticizing my life. And for some reason, by me romanticizing my surroundings, it means that I've become way more aware of all the milk bottles that are just where they shouldn't be. Ooh.
1: You're with Tom and Ruby. You're on Triple J Drive. We kind of want your help on this, I guess.
0: Well, what do you keep seeing? Yeah. Is there something that you've sort of like noticed once and then all of a sudden you kept noticing it? Producer Campbell was saying that one time he found a $2 coin on the floor and then he just kept finding $2 coins.
1: I see.
0: Specifically $2 coins as well, which is pretty good. So yeah, 0439757555. What's something that you just keep seeing? Here's Eka Vandal.

0: one night stand.
1: Last year, Triple J took over the West Coast to throw you a huge party with our mates, Spacey Jane, Lude, Ruby Fields, and loads, loads more.
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2: We're not afraid to go big. 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
2: Get ready. 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
3: I'm rocking Gucci, Versace, Louis, in order. So my problems, they disappear for a second, then they call back. Don't bite the hand that feeds you if your pockets can't afford that. No window shopping, I don't look at tags when I need

0: 3%, and the Terrys, all Gucci. And you're on Triple J. You're on Drive with me, Ruby, and Tom. CBD Tom, that's what I'm calling you now.
1: Your city boy.
0: City boy Tom. And yeah, we're talking about things that you keep spotting over and over again. I keep seeing milk cartons where they shouldn't be. Sounds very mundane, but it has tickled some of you. We've got Trev from Mornington Peninsula. Trev, what do you keep seeing?
2: So I keep seeing 10-10 instead of 11-11.
0: Oh!
2: And I'm making that wish.
0: Angel numbers!
1: So this is a new one. Yeah, great boy. 11-11's usually the one that we all, you know, typically think is make-wish, but you've kind of found it maybe a new slot of numbers that maybe people aren't clogging up. Is that right?
2: Yeah, correct. So 10-10. I've literally looked at my phone probably for over the last month, and I've seen it at least 7 times.
0: Oi, that's so good. So what are you wishing on? You got any good wishes? Or is that bad luck to say?
2: So unfortunately my dad's been pretty sick.
0: Oh.
2: I wish that, you know, he got a bit better. It come true.
1: Oh, no! God, that's great.
0: Trev, I was worried that was going to go in a scary place, but that's so good to hear.
2: Yeah, it's great. And then I come into financial hardship. Right. I wish that, you know, that ended and, well, it happened.
1: Oh,
2: I got some help.
1: This 10-10 thing. Okay, that's amazing. Okay, I really like this.
2: Yeah,
1: and
2: bring it on.
1: I see. So every time you got the phone, 10-10, making a wish, and for right now, it's been working, and we're glad to hear that. That's incredible.
2: 100%. So everyone, just do it.
0: There you go, 10-10.
2: You see 10-10, you do it.
0: That's what we need.
1: Thank
0: to
1: you, Trev.
0: Make a wish on. Thank you, Trev. And we've also got Kate from Tassie. Kate, what do you keep seeing?
3: Hey, Ruby and Tom, how you going?
1: Good.
3: I keep seeing the same guy everywhere at every gig I play or every gig I go to watch. And the first time I saw him would about 3 years ago, and he was in the crowd, obviously had a bit to drink, dancing a lot, and he was wearing a Sly Withers T-shirt. And that's always stuck with me. And now every time I go to a gig, I see him there and he's wearing the same T-shirt and he's known to my family as Sly Withers guy.
0: Oh, my gosh. It's like a uniform. That's so funny.
3: Yep.
0: And, have you ever gone up to him and said hi?
1: Have you ever gone to the bottom of this just to make sure it is, like, confirmed?
3: I've never really had a chance to speak to him. Obviously, I see him everywhere, every gig, and then had my first class back at uni today, and I walk in the class and Sly Withers guy is in my class.
0: Whoa! Did you speak to him?
3: Yeah, we had to do a bit of like a speed dating to get to know everyone, and I spoke to him and I was like, hey, I'm so sorry. You are known to my family as Sly Withers guy. And I told him, but he thought that was amazing. So that's a good outcome.
0: I love having like a stranger that's kind of like a local celebrity to you. It's like, they're not famous at all, but you're like, oh my God, it's the guy.
1: It's like a big character in your life. Do you know what I mean?
0: Thank you so much, Kate. We do have to head to the news. Here's Girls by Two Charms.

0: Zach.
1: I'm Mel.
2: Bronte.
3: And Grace.
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5: 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Yeah.
6: Hey there, Tweon Fitzpatrick with Triple J News. About 36 welfare checks are being made following a widespread Telstra network outage. The telco has identified calls that were not connected to Triple J.

0: checks.
1: Meanwhile, the Federal Emergency Management Minister says it's absolutely outrageous the Shadow Communications Minister made test calls to 000 amid the Telstra outage. The telco experienced widespread network outages this morning, but 90% of affected services have been restored. Despite the telco asking customers not to call 000 at the height of the outage, Senator Sarah Henderson told Sky News she dialed the number to see if she could get through. Christy McBain says even children know not to call 000 if it's not an emergency.
2: We teach our kids not to prank call 000, and I think it is absolutely outrageous that the Shadow Communications Minister has been making test calls to 000 at a time where we need to make sure that we are doing as many welfare checks as possible.
1: Elsewhere, Australia's Prime Minister has met leaders from Papua New Guinea, Tonga and Samoa in Brisbane today. Here's Sam Wilkinson.
3: Anthony Albanese and his Papua New Guinea counterpart James Morape have today celebrated the Pakpak Defence Treaty coming into force.
4: This is extraordinary, our first alliance for Australia since 1951. It says something about the relationship between our two great nations.
3: They've also joined leaders from Tonga and Samoa for regional security talks and have signed off on how they'll spend the $200 million Australian dollars that's been allocated for grassroots rugby league in the Pacific under a deal to introduce an NRL team in Papua New Guinea. Tonight, Mr. Albanese is hosting the leaders at Brisbane's Lang Park for Game 3 of the Rugby League State of Origin series.
1: Also in the headlines, the federal opposition leader has attacked the government's response to Australia's booming illicit tobacco trade. Northern Territory police have previously raised the alarm over bikie gangs expanding their businesses into the NT due to its high proportion of smokers. And scientists using NASA's Perseverance rover are gaining a greater understanding of some of the organic carbon detected on Mars. New research describes the structure of the organic carbon found by the rover last year in sedimentary rock that contained a potential biosignature, a possible sign of past microbial life. Right across Australia, you're up to date with the latest on Triple J.

0: and Ruby, welcome back for another hour of power, right? Here in the afternoon, Triple J Drive. Ruby, I just felt like yelling, but I refrained from doing it.
1: Yelling at me?
0: Like, you know, excitement, like, ah!
1: Woo! Yeah. I want to say I'm apologizing because I keep hanging up on people because I'm not very good at timing out yet. So I keep being like, that sounds like a really great story. I love you. I'm sorry. I've got to go. Bye. Hey, well, this is why we're not the full-time drive host.
0: Typically,
1: okay?
0: we say thank you afterwards.
1: Yes. I go, love you, bye.
0: We had a pretty fun hour, but we also have some pretty cool things coming up as well. We're going to be catching up with an incredible musician. His name is Dobby.
2: I might hear them bump. Go. Ooh,
3: that's a dumb choice to make. That's a big price to pay.
1: Yes. Dobby has been releasing a few songs lately. We're going to find out some information about if those few songs will make their way onto maybe an LP of some sort.
0: He's coming in very shortly and we're very excited to catch up and hear all about his things with new music. Newport, Carrie, it's Tom and Ruby on Triple J Drive.

0: You're on Triple J and we are joined by one of the most powerful, radical lyricists in Australia. It's ARIA award-winning rapper Dobby.
1: I hear them bump, go. Ooh, that's a dumb
2: choice to make. Dobby, how are you going, brother? Thanks so much for coming in. It's great to see you.
3: Oh, my gosh. All the better for seeing you both here today.
2: getting us all in the one spot, it's always good.
3: Yeah.
2: I mean, you're a really busy person. How has the last 6 months been for you? What's it look like?
3: Oh, it's been a lot of, yeah, this way, that way. I've been putting my heart and soul into this album, Marshmallow. So that's kind of been just, you know, forefront of my mind. But, yeah, it's been a lot of blessings. A lot of good stuff in the last 6 months for sure. Yeah.
0: Yeah. And let's talk about this album, Marshmallow. It's going to come out at the end of this month, which is really exciting. The last album that you put out, it's a Wurundjeri River Story. It featured stories of Indigenous land knowledge. Is Marshmallow going to be another heavily conceptual album for you?
3: For sure. Yeah. I mean, the album is such a, it's a time travel story. I go back in time to confront my young self, and it's a very inner child based, it's very therapy based, this album. So yeah, there's a lot of therapy work in this album for sure.
2: We're really, really looking forward to hearing. And that last one, that really had, I guess, a lot of ambience noises and storytelling throughout it as well. It's a real journey within itself.
3: Yeah, it was very sound design heavy. And yeah, as you know, like a lot of the, it was the community members and the elders and the aunties that I was interviewing to tell that story. Wurundjeri was a community-based album, and I guess in the same way, this is a concept album, but it's very inward. So, and I hope I keep doing this, but, you know, I wanted to dig into a world. So what you're hearing on the album, same thing, sound design, but they're all my high school teachers, my school friends, even my nieces and nephews that I've interviewed. So there's this still this dubby sound that I'm trying to go for, but, yeah, a very different story.
0: Yeah, that kind of makes a lot of sense now that I've had a listen to Free Your Mind, which is the latest single, because it does sound like you're sort of gassing yourself up and trying to kill that inner saboteur. And I thought that was really interesting because I was like, what? Like, the Dobby we know is like Mr. Confident. So it kind of makes sense that you're actually talking to a younger version of yourself.
3: Yeah, that's right. And you know what? That younger version of myself is in that track, because in the bridge, you can hear this young kid going, Ryan to the Dobby, to the Dobby, to the Ryan. That's actually me. I've sampled myself as that 14-year-old. So I had him in there and that's me speaking to him. And how funny is it? He's going, Ryan to the Dobby, to the Dobby.

0: Yes.
1: Should we hop into this track, I reckon? We're about to hear the latest track off this upcoming album. This is Free Your Mind. Really keen for this.
2: Hey, 2010 future right in front of me. Damn, I couldn't think of what I wanna be. I can hear my inner child calling me. Told me everything I got is all I need. Industry's bugging, I'ma show them something back when I was cooking up a summer week. Younger me is

0: We just heard Free Your Mind by Dobby. We have Dobby in the studio right now, and he's announced that his second album is coming out at the end of the month called Marshmallow. Dobby, I was checking out the music video for Free Your Mind, and I couldn't help but notice the colossal levels of swag coming from you rapping in the reflection of your own aria. Let's talk about that. Was that your own sort of creative choice there in the video?
1: Yeah, well, me and the boys at Shush Studios, I wanted to bring the aria to sort of speak to that bridge where I say, I don't need an aria to be alive, satisfied ego, why sleep at night, you know? And we kind of said, like, well, it's very reflective, isn't it?
0: Yeah.
1: Why don't I, you know, we angle it correctly and I'm speaking like out of this aria, like I'm sort of trapped in it. And that was, a lot of fun, very symbolic.
2: I really like one of my favorite lines, Dobby, in that track is the Uncle Charlie never Instagram freedom riots.
1: Yo.
2: I really like that. And can you sort of expand on that a bit?
1: Yeah. I mean, that is, it's loaded, you know, because especially in NAIDOC week, as we're speaking today, like we can be trapped within social media and, you know, for the gram, right? Everything got to be for the gram and, you know, what will gain traction. And I'm definitely a culprit of that too. But Uncle Charlie never Instagrammed freedom rides. Like, where do we find our fight within ourselves? And then all of that stuff follows, you know? And I guess that more than anything is just a reminder for me to say, like, this is, you know, the fight is not really seen, you know, it's unseen and it's within ourselves. And that's what we've got to kind of remind ourselves is happening, you know? Yeah.
0: Mm. What are you most excited about with releasing this album, Marshmallow?
1: I really am excited about people listening to the middle of the album when I actually confront my younger self, this young kid from 2009 who never released this album called The Royal Flame, which is a mixtape of songs that I never released, and it's real cringeworthy and really strange stuff that I'm rapping about. And I go back in time to save that album and I bring it back. And I've actually brought it into the studio today.
0: Whoa!
1: So it's called The Royal Flame.
0: This is serious time travel,
1: yo,
0: conceptual stuff.
1: Well, I did go back in time, right? So, you know, this is the story. And it's right here. And I'm excited for people to listen to the Marshmallow album. And then when it comes out, you'll hear the mixtape from those cringy little songs from a 15-year-old Dobby.
0: Oh, so you're planning on releasing the mixtape?
1: For sure. It's the Marshmallow experiment. So,
0: ooh,
1: you know, I'm working on that second Marshmallow, that higher reward, that delayed gratification.
0: You never know. That could be your next aria, little 14-year-old Dobby's project.
2: It's great to look back as an artist as well and go back into this journey into some elements that may have never quite made it out into the public. You're with Tom and Ruby on Triple J Drive. We've been kicking it with Dobby. He has his brand new album coming out on the 31st of July. It's titled Marshmallow. This has been an absolute pleasure, Dobby. Thank you so much.
1: Thank you so much for having me. It's great to see you again.

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2: Home and Hosed is your number one source for the best Australian music on Triple J. Hey! Come hang with me, Anika Luna, as I put you onto local acts before anyone else. We'll travel to all corners of the country to uncover the next generational artists. Hear first plays before they drop, and I'll get you

0: Triple J. That is Full Nelson out of Western Australia. That's Forget It. And you're with Tom and Ruby here. We were just chatting to Dobby. Such a nice chat that we had with him. We listened to his latest song. We talked about his album coming out at the end of the month. And we got a lovely text on 0439757555 from Carla saying, oh my God, Dobby went to my high school. And I remember his musical career starting in year 12 when he did a song called What Would Jenny Do after our principal. So good to see he's doing well. I wonder if it was a good song about the principal?
1: I like to think so. He did kind of mention to us in the song that, you know,
0: he's talking to his
1: old teachers.
0: Yeah.
1: He's a very thought out person when it comes to the music he makes as well. I feel like they all have quite nice messages to it too.
0: Maybe Jenny features on the new record. We'll have to wait and see.
1: I'm keen. You are with Tom and Ruby. This is Triple J Drive. In the last couple of days, we've been playing a certain game. It's like a game between Ruby and I. I'm like a self-proclaimed cinephile, which is like, you know, the knower of all movies, essentially. That's like kind of the role. And Ruby gets her movies through social media and she watches little snippets and that's how she stays in the zeitgeist. So essentially, Ruby yesterday gave me 60 seconds to guess as many movies as I could and she just tried to describe them, but she's never seen these iconic movies, right?
0: Yeah. So coming up, we're going to raise the stakes with this one. We'll reveal a little bit more.

0: It's Horse Girl, Rivers Run Free, off our Triple J feature album of the week, Nature is Healing. You're with Tom and Ruby. This is Triple J Drive. And this week we've been playing a game called Ruby's Movies. Pretty much, Ruby describes movies to me that she hasn't seen, and I have to guess them. Yesterday it was quite challenging. I got 60 seconds to see how many I could guess, and this is how it went.
1: Go. Oh, okay. So I think it's like a lady that's in England and something's to do with a bookstore and she wants to fall in love.
0: The Notebook?
1: Nah, I haven't seen it. This is another English one and it's about falling in love and there's lots of different people and it's Christmas?
0: Pass.
1: Okay, I haven't seen it. This one is about like a bunch of dads and they're silly. They're like just little kids, I think, and they get up to stuff.
0: Grown-ups?
1: Yeah.
0: Nice.
1: Okay, this one, something to do with golf. Maybe he's not very good at golf.
0: Happy Gilmore?
1: Yeah.
0: Oh, my goodness. Nice.
1: I think it's like about aliens coming down to Earth, but like I can't be more specific than that. End of the
0: Arrival?
1: World.
0: The Arrival?
1: No.
0: World of War?
1: I might skip that one.
0: Okay, skip.
1: Okay, this one, there's lots of cars. They drive cars.
0: Cars?
1: No, like
0: pass.
1: A pass. This one, they fly planes and like it's a bit homoerotic.
0: Top Gun.
1: Yes. I thought this was Gladiator, but it's not. It's different. It's like they're all in outfits and they fight.
0: Give me one more pass.
1: Oh, no. It was 300. Oh. I mean, that was hard to listen to. Was that hard to listen to for you, Tom?
0: Yeah, I mean, as someone who kind of, you know, put a big... I consider myself very good at this kind of stuff, Ruby. You know, I missed a couple of those ones, but I still think, Ruby, going off your description of movies you haven't seen, getting three is good.
1: Yeah, like to be fair, it's like playing charades but on hard mode because I haven't seen the movies and that is the important thing. I've worked with the producers to make a mega list of movies I've definitely not seen. And so if you think you can do better than Tom here, like you're probably sitting wherever you are right now and you're going, Notting Hill, Love Actually.
0: Yeah.
1: If you knew the movies that I was describing, text in on 0439757555. We're going to up the ante and we're going to play against you. You're going to see how many you can get in 60 seconds and see if you can beat Tom's record of three.
0: Yeah. Good luck with it, by the way. If you think you can actually top what I got, three in 60 seconds is still
1: pretty
0: damn good.
1: 0439757555.

0: That's Phoebe Bridgers, Lost Boys, You're on Drive on Triple J, and we're about to play a game.
1: I'm very much looking forward to this game. Ruby's Movies. Yesterday, for context, I scored 3. I had 60 seconds. Ruby described a range of movies to me. I could go for an answer. I could pass. The catch is Ruby hasn't seen these movies. They're just very popular movies that she hasn't seen. Now, Matt from Taree thought he could potentially beat my score. G'day, Matt. What makes you feel so, I guess, confident about this Ruby's Movies game?
2: Definitely confident, but I should have won
0: a flip. Ooh, you're a little bit glitchy there, Matt. Do you mind repeating yourself?
2: Definitely not confident, but I should have a movie or two up my sleeve. I've seen a few.
0: Okay, I think that sounds clear enough that we can play the game.
1: 100%. It sounds confident enough as well. Are you ready for the 60 seconds to start, Matt?
2: Yeah, ready whenever you are.
1: Radio,
0: okay,
1: let's do this.
0: Timer is starting now. Okay, this one is like there's a murderer that has a mask and I think uses knives to get people.
2: Friday the 13th.
0: That doesn't sound like what it is. I think Drew Barrymore's in it.
2: Scream?
0: Yes!
1: Nice.
0: Okay, this one, I think it's like in Rome and they have to fight each other in a ring. And
2: Gladiator?
0: Yes!
1: Oh my goodness.
0: Okay, this one is like maybe he's a robot or he's from space and he's quite invincible and he has to kill people. And I think there's a guy that's a policeman, but he's also a robot from space and he has to kill him.
2: Oh, RoboCop, maybe?
0: No, not quite. Skip. Oh, Skip? Yep, okay. This one, he's like an Italian guy. I think he's like a mob leader or something.
2: Skip?
0: Okay, Big Shark. Big Shark.
2: Jaws.
0: Yes! Okay.
1: Matt, that was actually quite good. Now
0: that was 4. Now,
1: hold on, I scored here. I got 3.
0: You got 3.
2: Yeah. 3. I think it was 3.
1: Yeah, we got Jaws.
0: Jaws.
1: We got.
0: We had Scream.
1: Scream.
0: Gladiator.
1: We had Gladiator. Now, what I think
0: right,
1: you missed
0: just
1: was.
0: Three. We missed
1: Terminator.
0: Terminator 2. I was talking about.
2: Oh, there we go.
0: I remember there being a police officer in it, and he kind of went liquid silver, right?
1: Yes.
0: Is that in the second one? Again,
1: yeah.
0: I haven't seen them.
1: The movie.
0: And The Godfather. I don't know what that's about. That's a boy movie.
2: Oh, I haven't seen that in years. Yeah. Godfather, where?
1: Matt, thank you so much. Now, can I just say, I guess that is a draw.
0: It's a tie.
1: So I really, really appreciate you stepping up to the table. And given I am such a self-proclaimed cinephile, for you just to roll in and be like, yeah, I've seen a couple of movies and match my score, I'm very impressed. So thank you.
0: I love the swagger. I love the confidence. Excellent work, Matt from Taree. Hey, look, you still haven't necessarily been beat, Tom.
1: No. No, neck and neck, really.
0: Interesting.

0: 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Check this out.
1: It's time to lock in. South Summit are running it back with their largest tour today. Be one of the first to witness their new era live across the country, so hit up your mates, because they'll be on the road till July 25.
0: You can check out more Aussie gigs on Triple J socials.

0: Will You Back. And we also had My My My by Young Troy Sivan. Tom, what are you giggling at?
1: Yeah, what are you doing, Troy?
0: Yeah, we were saying we miss Troy Sivan. He needs to put a song out soon, hey?
1: Yeah, he's kind of like, he's on the side quest at the moment. I haven't really seen him do a side quest in the studio in a minute. You know what I mean?
0: Yeah, go do a side quest in the studio. We want to see you in the charts again, Troy.
1: Yeah.
0: We want a hot Troy summer, rush summer.
1: Please come back.
0: I feel the rush. Stop making fragrances, man. Stop making homewares.
1: Come back.
0: Stop making $400 bowls, bro.
1: Make a song.
0: Make us a hit.

0: Hey there, Tuyong Fitzpatrick with Triple J News. The Federal Communications Minister says today's Telstra outage demonstrates why the telcos are the least trusted industry in Australia. Lexi Junawick has the details.
1: Telstra customers across the nation began experiencing issues from around 4:30am today with mobile and data connectivity, payment systems and external telecommunication on regional rail networks in Victoria and New South Wales affected. 90% of impacted services have now been restored. Annika Wells's office was advised of the outage around 7:00.

0: 7 a.m. Ms. Wells says it's up to Telstra to make things right with customers.
1: Telcos are the least trusted industry in our country. Days like today demonstrate exactly why Australians feel that way.
0: Telstra CFO Michael Ackland says Australians can absolutely have faith in the telco, and it takes outages.

0: Benefits Scheme Advisory Committee is meeting today to discuss the future of two MS medicines on the scheme following disputes with drug makers, which Mark Butler has blamed on changes in US policy. He says the government is working through the issues and wants to keep the MS drugs on the scheme.
1: Pharmaceutical companies are taking, frankly, a more proactive approach to their pricing because they're concerned about potential impacts in the US market, which is such a big market for them.
0: Also in the headlines, British director Christopher Nolan's latest epic, The Odyssey, has had its premiere in London and Paris. The film is notable for being the first feature film ever shot entirely with IMAX film cameras. Actor Tom Holland, who plays Odysseus's son, says shooting the entire film on IMAX cameras was unprecedented.
2: I think the idea of shooting an entire movie on IMAX was a really daunting task, not just for Chris and the camera department, but for everyone, you know. There's no hiding in IMAX. Like, every little detail is going to be on the screen.
0: And the Men's Rugby League State of Origin series wraps up tonight when Queensland hosts New South Wales in the Game 3 decider at Lang Park. The Blues won Game 1 in Sydney before the Maroons levelled the series in Melbourne. Blues assistant coach Matt King says it will take a team effort to win and that halfback Nathan Cleary is unfairly targeted when the team doesn't perform well. Triple J.

0: Hurst and Ruby Miles on Triple J.
1: It was Rum Jungle with Got Time. You are with Tom and Ruby. It's in a Triple J Drive. And I just felt so excited that I had to jump the gun there real quick.
2: Nobody knew you jumped the gun. I didn't turn the mic on.
1: Oh.
2: Yeah.
1: Woo! Welcome back.
2: Behind the curtain. Yeah, welcome back. We've got a little half hour of chats before Hack, and then we'll be back until 7.

0: happen. Tom, it's Origin night tonight, baby.
1: So I was feeling quite divisive about this, I guess. I've come from Western Australia, where I live in particular. We don't really celebrate it, I guess. We don't get around it. You know, it's not like a massive thing. And there was some, you know, office debates about, did someone say Queensland? Did someone say New South Wales? And I sort of thought, like, well, I kind of just want to jump on the team that I should tonight, Queensland and New South Wales. So I'm kind of, like, happy to be swayed in a way, or just, like, be convinced as to who I should be supporting, Ruby.
0: Yeah, so I think we should have some people plead their case. We need a Queensland supporter. We need a New South Wales supporter on the text line, 0439757555. Tell Tom why he should be supporting your team. I'm wearing a lot of blue today. Let's just say that.
1: Yeah, colour-coded.
0: I'm wearing an awful lot of blue. So I am going to throw it over to you because I want things to be even. But yeah, 0439757555. Plead your case. Who should Tom be going for in Origin tonight?

0: trains were cancelled, people were unable to access money, businesses brought to a standstill, the Telstra outage really hit some communities across Australia hard today. Telstra has said it's sorry, so what happened? And why are we not better equipped to deal with these kinds of outages? G'day, it's Dave Marchese. Coming up on Hack, we're going to be diving into this, and I want to know how your day was impacted if you are a Telstra customer. We're also going to be hearing from tattoo artists about a real decline in business lately that's seen shops close and even artists having to pick up second jobs.
1: Hack, weekdays from 5:30 on Triple J.

0: am on the Sniffers, and that is what I'm hoping for my team tonight.
1: That's
0: up the Blues.
1: Ruby's kind of getting into character.
0: I know. I'm so not into sport either. Like, I'm just putting this on. But
1: she was, yeah, practicing her, like, taunting, yelling, hands in the air just a little bit earlier for her team of New South Wales to ideally win tonight. It's quite a big thing, right? Like, there's three games. Queensland has won one of them, New South Wales the other, and this is kind of like the final. Is that right?
0: Yeah. Right. And like the reason, like the way New South Wales won, and this is me, a girl that doesn't really like sport, right, getting explained to by her boyfriend, is like one of the guys on the Queensland team got like carded, he got sin binned, and so New South Wales kind of came through last minute and sort of like scored, won the game. Everybody was like, what the freaking... Like, it was, like, yeah, kind of set to be Queensland's game.
1: Right.
0: I'm under the impression that that's happened. So, you know, it's a bit hot. It's a bit contentious.
1: Oh, okay. I see. Right. And I guess the context of this is that I don't actually have a team. I'm from Northern Western Australia and I've just come over here. It's quite a big thing. And I'm essentially trying to... Like, I'm just open to joining a team tonight and actually being a part of that. And so, yeah, we put a call out, 0439757555. Asking for a pitch, asking to essentially pitch me who I should be barracking for tonight, right?
0: Yeah, we're looking for a Queenslander still to plead their case of why you should support Queensland, but we have a New South Wales fan on the line here. We've got Rose. Hello, Rose.
2: Hello. Hello. Hello. How are you guys?
1: Good, good. Thanks for coming on. I guess, you know, you're from New South Wales. You're going to try and get me over the line. I'm assuming you're watching the game tonight?
2: Oh, my goodness. I am absolutely watching the game tonight. And Tom, you have to go for New South Wales. It's an actual emergency.
1: Have to.
2: They have got so much passion. They've got so much drive. And I tell you what, coming off the back of a pretty sad loss last game, I feel like it's a big underdog story. So everyone loves an underdog. You've got to go for the underdog. And the passion of New South Wales, like, I'm here pleading my case to the nation. You haven't even got a Queensland caller. So
1: Dude, no offense.
0: She's not wrong.
1: In terms of we've got passion twice, drive, the underdog story. This is a really good point, actually. Yeah. Like,
0: Queensland's not even turning up.
1: Not even coming to the table right now, Rose.
2: You know what? I'm just going to say it. I feel like New South Wales deserves your support.
1: Oh, okay. I really, really like this. I very much like this pitch, and I feel like I'm feeling quite convinced. Obviously, I'm
0: it's
1: not just
0: impassioned.
1: Gonna. Yeah, 100. It is that, like, and I really like the underdog element of this as well.
2: Mm-hmm. Rose, everyone loves an underdog. It's so much more exciting.
0: Yeah.
1: Well, Rose, I obviously can't make my answer yet, but I just really appreciate you coming forward and suggesting this. And I will just say the pitch deck is looking really good so far.
0: Yeah, it's looking pretty good. Look, I think we'll need to give Queensland a couple more tries. Maybe, you know, who knows, maybe there's a time difference or something and they don't know. Maybe they're not awake yet, those Queenslanders, right? Just kidding.
2: Yeah, God, get up and play a bit of footy tonight, guys.
0: Yeah, come on, go. Are you even going to make it to the game? No, I'm just, I'm trying to bait them to get on the text line, 0439757555. We're looking for a Queenslander to go head-to-head with Rose and convince Tom either way to go for New South Wales or Queensland. Thank you so much, Rose.
1: Thank you, Rose. And I hope tonight
2: Up the Blues.
1: The underdog. I want to be a part of a team tonight.
0: Hey,
1: Ruby,
0: you sounded like you were super keen to say Up the Blues just then. It almost just rolled off your tongue.
1: True.
0: All right, stick around. We'll hear from a Queenslander.

0: That's Acrylla and Jane Remover. You're on Triple J. Tom and Ruby here with you. And Tom, who is based in Western Australia, is deliberating on who he's going to support tonight for State of Origin.
1: Yeah, and I feel like I'm in a pretty good position too, given that tonight is the essentially the decider of the game, right? It's like not really picking any favourites. I'm from Western Australia. I've just rolled in and I want

0: to be a part of a team tonight. And essentially I was asking for a pitch. We had Rose from New South Wales who delivered this amazing kind of the underdog story after the loss last time and how passionate and driven New South Wales is. So I took some notes, obviously, but we needed to yarn to someone from Queensland as well, right?
1: Yep. And we've got Mitchell in who sent quite a simple text. Queensland! That's all it says. So, man of very few words, Mitchell, what is your pitch to Tom to support Queensland?
2: Good afternoon to you both. Look, obviously that's one word that really represents the Queensland side as a whole. Look, the main thing I really want to pitch is obviously you've got the underdog side of New South Wales. Haven't always been the underdogs, but that's a longer story for
1: true,
2: you.
1: True.
2: But the main thing is the community of Queensland. So not only will you be supporting the team, you'll be become part of this greater community that supports Queensland, simply represented by the Queenslander chant. You become one of us, and we'd honestly be more than happy for you to join us in supporting as well. We want that that extra commitment for you to join in and be a part of our Queenslander community.
0: Oh, my goodness.
1: I'm so surprised by how we've managed to find two of the sweetest...
0: Very wholesome.
1: ...football supporters.
0: two
1: of the sweetest rugby fans to go head-to-head. I was really expecting this to be, like, full, like, oh, yeah, like, you just got us. What was that? Like, the text line is full of that, but... you've got two really, like, heartfelt pitches.
0: 100%. And can I just say, Mitchell, where I guess you're kind of pulling on my heartstrings in a sense is, you know, I'm always really talking about the beautiful part of having community. And, you know, that can be challenging finding community when you're in it, when you're in the big smoke. So even just that element of being welcomed into the Queensland community more than just a game of sports was the kind of energy I was getting from you. So this is going to be a really hard one for me, Mitchell and Ruby.
1: Do you want some time to deliberate?
0: Don't force me into anything just yet.
1: All right, Mitchell. Thank you, Mitchell, so much for pleading your case, man. That was great. We're going to go to a song and give Tom a bit of time to think about it.
0: Be the booty, sun has set. Be the
1: booty. Be the
0: booty. Sun has set. Triple J.

Bibba Dooby, sun has set. And if you're just tuning in, it's Tom and Ruby. Tom is based in Western Australia these days, has absolutely no skin in the game for this final Origin decider game. And so we've had a New South Wales representative, we've had a Queensland representative plead their case on who

0: he should be supporting tonight for the big final game. How are you feeling, Tom?
1: Well, the text's been going crazy on 0439757555, like actually just going completely wild about which team I should join. And Ruby, you would have just seen this. I was kind of just kind of like, how would you describe it? Like kind of bent, like, sorry, yeah. Laid over a chair in a kind of like thinking position being
0: like. He's
1: been
0: like, doing his Pilates for sure.
1: Yeah, kind of like, you know, both pitchers were really, really good, New South Wales and Queensland. We had Rose and Mitchell. I did obviously have to come up with an answer that, you know, I want to be a part of a team tonight. I want to be part of a crew and get that feeling when I go and support this game of sport, right?
0: Mm. So what are you thinking? Let's get to the decider.
1: Okay. I think I'm a country kid at heart, and I'm really sold on the idea of being a part of a community and being welcomed in with open arms. So therefore, I think for tonight's game and the final one, I had to go with Queensland.
0: Whoa. Mitchell. Can you hear us?
2: Yes, Queenslander.
1: You got me over the line. I wanted to say thank you so much. I guess tonight's the big game, and you know, I may not be right there with you, but in a sense, I will be for tonight, and I'll be cheering along for QLD. So thank you for welcoming so much into the Queensland community. It's very kind of you.
2: Happy to have you in spirit, and I'll be cheering alongside you tonight. Join in, get amongst it. We're happy to have you.
0: Well, may the odds be in your favour, you two. I, for one, will be going for New South Wales, so maybe we'll check back in tomorrow and see which one of us comes out on top. We're going to listen to some Driz and then we'll come back and chat to Dave for Hacks.
3: I ain't feeling fatigued when I chase these wrecks. The reason I stack it intense. Pain in my eyes and guilt on my heart when I'm sat at the back of a blacked out Benz. My mom just told me I ain't got sense, but it's cool. I still

0: that's the reason I'm low-key venting.
1: It's Driz with Venting. 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
2: I'm glad we get to take half an hour to cool off, Tom, because the text line is getting antsy. Yeah. Like, at first it was really wholesome vibes. People were like, oh, Tom, you should go for Queensland. Oh, it's a really nice community over in New South Wales. And now people are getting like, would you rather be a cockroach or a cane toad? People are getting violent over here with this Origin stuff. So I reckon it is time to throw over to Dave on Hack. Dave, how's things going over there?
3: Yeah, when things are getting violent, it's volatile. Time to just, we need a circuit breaker here. Yeah, but Origin, it's a big night.
1: You know? You're right.
3: It's a huge night. We're going to be talking about tattoos, which might be something that you're interested in because we're noticing this big downturn. Tattoo artists saying they're really struggling at the moment. Like shops are closing, people are giving up this kind of work. So we're going to get into why that could be happening.
2: Very interesting. Can't wait to listen.
3: Bye.
4: Every billionaire is a douchebag.
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7: Obviously, I'm an inadequate guest. If
8: no, that's not what I'm saying.
9: Who's the Prime Minister?
3: Why aren't people getting tattoos anymore? Because we're hearing from tattoo artists and they're saying it is bad at the moment, really bad. They're having to find second jobs, close their shops. So is it all financial? Is it all the cost of living? Or is there a bit more at play here? G'day, it's Dave Marchese with you for Hack. Coming up, we're going to dive into this tattoo downturn.
10: Tattooing's kind of on its ass in Australia. This has definitely sort of been a prolonged, gnarly, quiet period that's lasted well over a year.
3: Yeah, I want to hear from you as well if you're big into tats, if you've got them yourself, if you've struggled to maybe find a good tattoo artist recently because favourite places closed. 0439757555. Also going to be bringing you some disturbing allegations against an Australia in Syria. We've got a special investigation an ABC reporter has been part of. First though,
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2: Not being able to call, message, trains down, potential impacts to 000 calls. Were you one of the thousands of people affected by that Telstra outage this morning? Because there was a huge network issue and it ended up impacting mobile phone and data connection, payments. In some cities, it brought public transport to a standstill. I really want to know how this impacted you. Like, if you got up in the morning and thought, what is going on here? I can't get on with my day as normal. What happened? 0439757555. Evelyn Manfield's been looking into it.
3: It was just SOS mode. Couldn't make any calls, couldn't access any internet.
4: Yeah, I couldn't get my texts. I couldn't play my music.
5: It was a bad day for Telstra customers hit by a massive outage at 4:30 this morning. Here's the Prime Minister.
6: This is deeply concerning and it's very disruptive to people's lives.
5: And Communications Minister Annika Wells.
7: There is a reason that telcos are the least trusted industry in Australia. It's days like today. It is on all telcos to improve their systems.
8: Not being able to use Google Maps was a mess around.
9: I couldn't even make a phone call this morning. It was really frustrating.
5: Phones were down, payments couldn't process. The WA police told people to check in with vulnerable family members in case they couldn't reach 000, and trains were even brought to a halt across regional Victoria and New South Wales.
10: Obviously not ideal, but we're heading out to Ballarat this morning, so got to find a new way of getting out there.
11: I woke up at 5:30 to go to the work, and now I'm going back home.
5: Other mobile providers like Boost, Aldi and Belong that operate on Telstra's network were also reporting outages, though not all customers were impacted. This morning, Telstra was assuring users they were on it and were advising people to try again if they were having connectivity problems. By about 10 o'clock, the telco said it had restored a lot of services. Here's the Chief Financial Officer, Michael Ackland.
12: We believe that just under 90% of calls and data services at this point are now working.
5: The government says there's no evidence it was caused by anything malicious. So how did this happen? Well, as of this morning, Telstra said,
12: we don't yet know the root cause.
5: What they do know is that it caused some nodes to malfunction. To get technical, the nodes help to synchronise time across the network. And Telstra says when they're not working as they should, it can lead to other problems. But what caused that malfunction is still TBC. But the PM has noted,
6: none of it is, of course, acceptable because it's disruptive.
5: As for calls to 000, Telstra says they were not impacted in the same way, but there were some disruptions. When 000 calls fail, Telstra says it does welfare checks, and as of 10:30 this morning, it had about 36 across the country it was doing. Here's Annika Wells again explaining how that works.
7: Telstra tries to call these numbers. If they're unable to get onto them, they pass those along to the territory and state emergency providers. I would imagine there will be people that will have needed further support from emergency providers. Off the top of my head, I think he named one.
5: But the government says the backup system of calls diverting to other networks did work. Now, Telstra asked customers not to call 000 to check if it was working, but Shadow Communications Minister Sarah Henderson did anyway.
13: I actually tested it myself.
5: Telling Sky News,
13: Telstra is making very clear, please do not test 000. I had a couple of failed calls this morning because obviously I needed to know if 000 was working.
5: A decision Emergency Management Minister Christy McBain scolded.
14: The last thing we need is anyone making test calls to 000. We teach our kids not to prank call 000, and I think it is absolutely outrageous that the Shadow Communications Minister has been making test calls.
5: If this is all sounding a bit familiar, it's because Australia has faced several outages in recent years. Telecommunications expert at RMIT University, Associate Professor Mark Gregory, says it's not good enough.
15: The problem is that no one's learning any lessons. The number of outages in Australia is unbelievable. It's unacceptable in the modern era.
5: One of those outages was in September last year, and it meant hundreds of people couldn't reach 000, and it's been linked to the deaths of two people.
7: This, in its nature, is a very different kind of outage. What happened in September was a 000 outage where nobody knew 000 was offline.
5: The government has previously raised penalties for telcos, made them report real-time outages to the Communications Authority, and legislated a 000 custodian, which oversees the system.
12: We know that customers across the whole community rely on our connectivity, and this network challenge has caused many issues and it's been a big disruption to many people's days, and we apologise for that.
0: This is Hack on Triple J.
2: Evelyn Manfield reporting there, and I should say Telstra's said in a press conference this afternoon that they are confident they have detected a software defect and that they're also advising customers to be extra vigilant about calls from people who are claiming to be Telstra, because there are fraudsters who are trying to take advantage at the moment. We're getting a lot of messages from you telling us what the outage meant for you. Someone saying, I was using my GPS and listening to a podcast, but I couldn't text my client to let him know I was there because I had no internet connection. I was really confused. Someone else saying, I work with at-risk vulnerable youth, so not having access to call or text anybody could have led to significant incidents. Absolutely ridiculous. We also heard from listener Kaylee. This is what Kaylee's experience was.
16: I'm from Sydney, and this morning I got stuck on an e-bike while commuting to work because of the outage. I tried like again and again and again, but just had no service. And then I was like, oh my God, I'm literally about to be locked to this thing all day.
2: Okay, so some experiences more intense than others, but you know, Kaylee stuck on the bike, that can be really tricky as well. Look, I do want to hear from you. Message in 0439 757 555. I want to get into a bit of an explanation into what happened here, and with us now is Associate Professor Paul Gardner-Stephen from Flinders University. Paul, thank you so much for joining us on Hack.
17: Hey, my pleasure.
2: What happened here? Because there was a lot of chaos.
17: There is a lot of chaos, and I think it's really interesting that the triple zero piece, as hard as it is actually kind of the tip of the iceberg. What seems to have happened, and we don't need to have full information, is that the network time protocol systems in Telstra were malfunctioning in some way. And so timing was not being consistent between different things. And it turns out that's actually really, really important for all sorts of things that have been built in the modern world, that when you do a web browser connection with HTTPS, the S for secure expects there to be tight timing synchronization between your computer and the server so that it can make sure there's various naughty things that aren't happening. And it turns out this dependency clearly is baked into e-bike systems now as well, regional train systems and traffic control systems here in Adelaide, and FPOS systems. And so it's really exposed the vulnerability of Australia in having all of these systems that are so tightly dependent on this system. And in most of the cases, there hasn't been a graceful fallback. The one, good news story out of that actually was the Adelaide traffic light system, which reverted back to, the old style of just, guess how long each, sequence needs to be instead of having it all, computer optimized. So it degraded gracefully, which is great. But a train system shutting down, that's not graceful degradation. And that's a sign of the kind of risks that we're facing. Whether it is an innocent event or whether, a hostile actor, is trying to upset our way of life.
2: Yeah, it's a really kind of concerning reminder of how interconnected everything is. And I mean, there was some information out there early on, misinformation, people saying this is an attack by a foreign power and it's a hack and that's what's caused all of it. How possible is that? Like, could that happen one day?
17: Yes, is the very short, unadorned answer. And that's what's got me kind of quite worked up about the whole situation, is that it's really brought home to us, here is a system which is so fragile, because in fact, if Telstra says the time is, is 8 o'clock and GPS says it's 9 o'clock, or, something else says it's 10 o'clock, yes, you don't have to deny any one of them. You just have to kind of mess with one of them enough that the consensus fails. And then all of these kind of cascade events happen there. So I think as a nation, we really need to have a look, and as all Western nations, in fact, at this vulnerability and go, well, this wouldn't be that hard to interfere with. I mean, Russia and China are both quite well known to operate GPS spoofing, not just denial. They can kind of, make up information and boats look like they're in the middle of land or, on top of Mount Everest or all sorts of things. And if they started doing that with the timing, it's very clear that can cause, society to grind, to a halt or fall to its knees. And we must, as a nation, bake in graceful degradation into these systems so that, you know, that doesn't happen. You know,
2: yeah.
17: Trains can be controlled by people waving red and green flags.

0: It just surprises me that they didn't have a fallback solution to allow safe operation of some capacity on that rail network, in the absence of, computer connectivity.
1: It is really interesting, and people were a bit stunned, I think, and they have been a few different times over history where we've had these outages and things have gone down and it feels like there's not the fail-safe systems in place. We're hearing from people on the text line now, someone's saying my uni shut down all lifts for the day because the emergency call buttons wouldn't work with the outage. Some people had accessibility issues. Another person, Sienna, saying I had personally loved this outage because I finally got some peace and quiet. All right, Sienna, you're one of the few who was just cheering about the outage. Yeah. Nikita saying I'm still experiencing some issues. And another person saying patients at our clinic could not reach us to let us know if they were running late or unable to attend their appointments. We also had new patients who could not navigate to our clinic and they were really stressed about that. You can imagine there was a lot of stress this morning. I'm speaking with Dr. Paul Gardner-Stephen from Flinders University. We're talking about this Telstra outage, what was behind it, what we can kind of do to avoid it and what we need to be considering going forward. Paul, I mean, especially regional communities are often impacted hard by these kinds of outages because often they only have one operator, which services a large, large area. Do you think we really need to focus on regional Australia and the way it is connected?
0: Yeah, look, I mean, regional Australia has always been challenging to, you know, to get the infrastructure there. We've lived in the middle of the outback in Arkaroola ourselves, and so we know it firsthand. And having multiple phone networks provide coverage all through that vast area is economically very difficult. But Starlink actually now provides a good kind of, you know, second fiddle to that. And I think, you know, making good use of the satellite to complement, the ground networks is a good thing. Looping back around to the 000 problem, you know, again, we've spoken now about, you know, a number of these events that have happened. It really feels to me like the complexity of 000 in the 4G and 5G mobile networks is way higher than it should be for resilience and for this graceful degradation, that maybe actually the time has come for the federal government to think about mandating having a 2G 000 service only, that is everywhere, and whether the government runs it themselves or whether the telcos still operate the very low cost tower infrastructure compared to the 3G, 4G, 5G stuff that they're running, because it's like those old Nokia phones, right? You throw them at a battleship and the battleship sinks. the 2G 000 service is, unless you overload it with too many calls, it's effectively impossible to sync.
1: That's interesting. And something that, you know, I'm sure people would be hearing now and thinking, okay, that does sound like a smart solution. Maybe. Look, thank you very much for coming on and having a chat with us about what we have seen today and what we might be able to expect in the future. Associate Professor Paul Gardner-Stephen from Flinders Uni, really appreciate your time. And some messages coming through, someone saying nothing's ever going to work 100% of the time. People should have their own fail-safe organised for when network outages happen. Okay, yeah, that's a big kind of a big thing to put on people, I guess. Someone else saying, I downgraded to a dumb phone yesterday and thought it was just me. I enjoyed a morning without distractions. It was bliss. Here's what Andy had to say.
2: I'm Andy, a community physio based in southeast Queensland. I service regional and rural clients. The outage has really affected my ability to be able to complete my notes, and also it's created a barrier for the healthcare industry devices to keep these records that are extremely important.
1: Yeah, it's really interesting. Someone else on the text line is saying we've built our society to rely on technology, but technology does fail. It's going to happen. Bring back analog life. All right, we're going to move on.
3: Hack. The last of the known Australian women linked to the Islamic State group is expected to return home amid allegations she kept a slave.
4: On Triple J.
1: Yeah, look, there are some really disturbing allegations in this story. It's an ABC investigation into the last known ISIS-linked Australian woman still in Syria. Now, her name is Hodan Abbey. She's from Sydney and she will return home to Australia after travelling to Syria in 2014. This woman, Hodan Abbey, is facing allegations from a Yazidi woman who says she was beaten and raped while enslaved in the Australian woman's home in Syria a decade ago. Let's find out a bit more about this with ABC senior reporter Stephanie March, who's been leading this investigation.

0: Steph, thank you so much for joining us. I mean, as I say, very disturbing allegations. Can you tell us more about who this Yazidi woman is you've spoken to and what she's told you?
1: Yeah, sure. So I've spoken to a Yazidi victim who we'll call Sarah to protect her identity and a witness who we'll call Layla. And both of them have told me that in Raqqa, in Syria, in 2016, Sarah was held in the home of a foreign ISIS fighter who she knew as Abu Osama and his wife who she knew as Osama. Now, Osama, we believe, or is believed to be Hodan Abbey. And what the victim told me and the witness corroborated that when she was in this home, Abu Osama raped her repeatedly. She claims that once his wife found out that she was being raped, she was taken to a neighbour's house and he would rape her in secret there. She alleges that Osama, the foreign fighter's wife, that she would beat her, that she was clearly very upset that she was being raped by her husband, that at one point she locked her in the bathroom for several days. Now, these Yazidi women, Sarah and Layla, the witness who I've spoken to, they didn't know Osama's real name at the time, but she is believed to be this Australian girl who left Western Sydney, Hodan Abbey. So the identification is not definitive, but we've spoken to a former UN human rights specialist who has spent years working on and investigating ISIS cases. And he says, based off statements from multiple Yazidi survivors, he believes that the woman in question is Hodan Abbey. And we've also in our investigation confirmed with a terrorism expert here in Australia that while Hodan Abbey was living in the ISIS caliphate, she did go by the name Osama. And another piece of evidence that aligns is we know that Hodan Abbey now has a 9-year-old daughter who was born in about mid-2016. And that's about the same time that Sarah claims she was being held in the Osama house. And she recalls Osama being pregnant and giving birth to a daughter at that time.
0: Do we know much about Hodan Abbey's time in Syria, Steph?
1: Not at the moment. It's very limited, especially compared to some of the other women who've been held in those Kurdish detention camps who have chosen to speak out over the years to various media outlets as they've tried to make their way back to Australia. Very little is known about Hodan Abbey. There's no photograph of her in the public domain of her time in Syria or even before she left. She left her Western Sydney home in 2014 when she was just 18 years old with a friend of hers, Hafsa Muhammad, and they ended up in Syria. Now, there were reports at the time that Hafsa Muhammad had been posting online that she wanted to marry a jihadi fighter and die alongside him as a martyr. And as the years have gone on, it doesn't seem like Hodan Abbey has spoken directly to any media outlets, but there have been reports that she's claimed that she was tricked and trafficked into Syria and that she wants to come home to get treatment for her sick daughter, who she says was injured with shrapnel when she was quite young and has some very severe injuries that she's been unable to get treatment for in Syria.
0: Have you managed to speak to Hodan Abbey at all or anyone who's representing her?
1: No, so we haven't been able to talk to Hodan Abbey. She's somewhere in Syria. There's mixed reports whether she's being held in Idlib in the north, which is sort of a government stronghold, or whether she's being held somewhere in Damascus. The Syrian government have said they've got a media blackout on her. They're not giving anyone, any media, any information about her whereabouts or what's happening with her. She has been issued what's called a return permit to come home. So earlier this year, the Home Affairs Minister put a temporary exclusion order on her, which is something that prevents someone who's deemed a terrorism or security threat from coming back to Australia. Now, she can then apply for a return permit, which has to be issued, but she's been slapped with a number of conditions, like she's not allowed to have a phone, she's not allowed to use the internet, she has to tell authorities where she's living, etc. So she could come home any day. We've tried talking to her lawyers and her family. The family have not responded, neither have the lawyers, to these specific allegations. But one lawyer who did help Ms. Abbey and some of those other ISIS-linked Australians get their passports earlier in the year has described her case as being sad, complex and misunderstood. But again, at this time, no one's spoken directly about these allegations.
0: What about authorities here? Because if this is the same person, could Hodan Abbey be facing charges here in Australia? And do we not know when she could arrive back in this country?
1: She could technically come back any day, is our understanding. We've spoken to international law experts who say that, yes, she could very well be charged with potentially a variety of offences if the Australian Federal Police believe they have evidence to back up these claims or other claims that they may know about. Obviously, some of the women who've come back from Syria have been charged, two women in Melbourne, with slavery-related offences last month. Other women have

0: been charged with entering designated terrorist areas. So it's a possibility. We've asked the Australian Federal Police whether they're aware of these allegations and if they do have any plans to charge Hodan Abbey, and they've just said no comment.
1: This is Hark. I'm Dave Marchese. I'm speaking with ABC reporter Stephanie March about her investigation into the last known ISIS-linked Australian woman who is still in Syria, and some disturbing allegations from a Yazidi woman who claims she was abused while enslaved by an Australian. Steph, I mean, you've been following the plight of Yazidi people for more than a decade now. What has that been like?
0: Yeah, I've been to northern Iraq, which is the homeland of the Yazidis, where they were, just to remind people, because it is a long time ago, it's more than 10 years ago now. It was in August 2014 when ISIS was taking control of territory across Syria and Iraq, and ISIS fighters essentially overran these villages, home to this Yazidi minority group. And at one point they pushed thousands of these Yazidis up this mountain, Mount Sinjar. Some of them died from dehydration and starvation while they were stuck there before international forces could rescue them. And in that process, thousands of men were killed, thousands of women and children were enslaved. And we're still seeing the effects of that today. So I did a story in 2023 in northern Iraq about the legacy of ISIS on the Yazidi community. And at that time, there were still people who were enslaved by ISIS members in other countries, in Turkey, in parts of Syria and parts of Iraq. When we were there, we actually met up with a woman who had just been freed after 10 years in captivity, and her husband had waited for her. He refused to apply for refugee status in other countries, and he waited for her. And when we met them, they just reunited, and we were there at their wedding. They were renewing their vows. It was remarkable. So, and there's still people in the Yazidi community who are searching for their loved ones, who have no idea where they are, whether they're dead, they're alive, whether they're in these camps hiding, because that's another complicated factor. Some of these Yazidi women had children to their ISIS captors. They don't want to have to give those children up because their communities don't accept them. So some of them have been hiding in these ISIS camps, not wanting to give up their children. So it's a really complicated story that, and we covered a lot of that in 2023. And it's a story that goes on for the Yazidi community. You know, their fight to get justice in countries across the world, because there was foreign fighters from all over the world that travelled to the self-declared ISIS caliphate. It continues. And as we've seen in Australia, it's, you know, probably going to continue for some time.
1: Yeah, a lot of thoughts on this one. And can also read the latest on this story on ABC News Online. But for now, ABC reporter Stephanie March, really appreciate you coming on.
0: Thanks, Steph.
2: Hack. It feels like that just years ago, tattoos were literally everywhere. But lately, something has changed.
3: On Triple J.
1: Yeah, shops are closing. Artists who've been working in this industry for decades are packing up, getting other jobs. What is happening with the tattoo industry here in Australia? Maybe you have some intel because you love tats. You've been getting them for ages. Have you noticed a decline? Maybe your favourite shop has closed down. 0439 757 555. We're already hearing from a lot of people on the text line. Someone saying, I'd love to get more tats, but the cost of living is so high, I've got nothing for savings, let alone art. It's something that Shannon Schubert has been looking into.
4: Easy, hey. TJ Day is a tattoo artist at Heart and Soul in Melbourne CBD. On the day I visited, she had no appointments booked, but two people walked in and got a small tattoo.
5: So maybe you could look at some clouds you like to look at.
6: Business has definitely changed the past 12 months. Yeah, it's gotten a lot quieter than it used to be.
4: Five tattooists work out of the studio, but today she's the only one working.
6: The bookings are a little bit more spaced out. People getting large work, they want to space out their appointments maybe, just watching the budget a bit.
7: Tattooing's kind of on its ass in Australia.
4: Michael Forrest has been a tattoo artist in Melbourne for 12 years. He says business is the quietest it's been since he started.
7: Sometimes you have sort of like seasonal quiet periods, but this has definitely sort of been a prolonged, gnarly quiet period that's lasted well over a year.
4: He says it's so quiet that some artists are picking up second jobs to pay the bills.
7: They might be getting a second job driving Ubers or, you know, working in bars. Some people doing OnlyFans content.
4: But others are leaving the industry altogether.
3: Some weeks I'd be super busy, then other weeks I'd have maybe one or two clients.
4: Georgia Fogarty left her job as a full-time tattooist a year ago for a stable full-time job at a health insurance company.
3: Half just because I wanted a bit of a change of scenery, but the other half was just because of the instability of the tattoo industry right now.
4: She started just after COVID and did it full-time for 3 years.
3: I'd say like at my busiest, maybe 2 years ago, I was out 2-3 months in advance with about 4 or 5 clients every single day. But now it's just completely changed.
4: Michael says it's been sad to hear two businesses in Melbourne that have been around for more than 30 years are now closing their doors.
7: Shops can't stay open if people aren't getting tattooed, and we're seeing like a lot of shops over the last couple of years just closing, just dropping like flies.
4: According to the latest data from the Australian Bureau of Statistics, more than 370,000 businesses stopped operating in 2024 to 25. That's an exit rate of almost 14%. And while more businesses have opened than closed over the last 4 years, the number closing has been slowly increasing over time. So why is it so quiet? Well, the people I spoke to said one of the biggest factors is the rising cost of living, meaning people are spending less on things that aren't essential.
6: Well, I wonder if it will become this thing where you're sort of a hobbyist and have to supplement your income in other ways.
4: Michael thinks another reason for the slump is an oversaturation of tattooists, with a lot starting out after COVID.
7: More tattooers now than there ever has been, but you also have cost of living crisis that's affecting everyone.
4: Another factor is expensive insurance and the challenges of running a small business. Here's Georgia again.
3: There's a lot of other responsibilities that come with that, like tax and super and managing your own books. And for me, I found it was a really 24-hour a day kind of job, responding to clients after hours, doing stencils every night.
5: You could have a seat and have a little look, but yeah, I've got time, like, I can do it today.
8: Yeah.
4: Despite the challenges, TJ loves tattooing.
6: Tattooing's definitely changed a lot. It's a lot to get into tattooing, and you really have to love it.
9: Hack on Triple J.
1: Shannon Schubert reporting there. We're hearing from so many of you on the text line now. Calvin from Melbourne saying it all goes back to rental prices. Small businesses getting smothered as per usual. Adam in Marrickville in Sydney, cost of everything has gone up. Wages have not. I simply can't afford to add to my collection of tats right now, especially because a lot of people charge hundreds of dollars per hour. I've actually got Brett on the line with us now. Brett is a tattoo artist in Sydney. Brett, have you kind of seen this in your experience, that people aren't getting tats as much as they used to?
10: Oh, definitely, yeah. There's been a slowing down of tattooing. Probably just after post-COVID, there was a bit of a boom, and then that slowly dropped off as things got back to usual.
1: And it's been hard to probably stay afloat for a lot of these tattoo artists, Brett.
10: I guess what it is, yeah. I mean, like, at the end of the day, you know, it's the old adage of, like, the strong will survive, you know, and plenty of people will stop. Like, there's been a lot of people who got into it during or just after COVID who announced their retirement, you know, oh, I've tattooed for 3 years and I think it's time for me to exit. And it's like, okay, goodbye.
1: Oh, I'm sorry to hear that, Brett. Look, thank you so much for having a chat with us. And, yeah, we're hearing a lot of stories from people who wish they could get tattoos, but really they've just can't afford it. Like, they just can't, waste their savings if they've managed to get any savings. But it doesn't mean they don't want them. Look, that is all we've got time for on Hack for now. Tom and Ruby going to be back with you after this track, but I will catch you tomorrow.

0: out with Tom and Ruby. This is Drive on Triple J, and this week we'll be doing a bit of show and tell. Ruby, yeah. Your turn today.
1: Yeah, it's my turn. Over to me. Yeah. We've been digging up some acts on Triple J Unearthed, and since it's NAIDOC week, we wanted to find some cool First Nations acts to show each other. Hopefully acts that either of us don't know. So it's my turn today. Coming up, I'm going to be chatting about my act. And it's a little bit similar to what we had yesterday. Yesterday, we did a hip-hop act. You did Walker Boy. Mm. I'm staying hip-hop with this one.
0: Yes, great.
1: But he is from Brisbane.
0: Okay, QLD.
1: QLD.
0: Keen to hear it.
1: That's coming up just around the corner.

0: On Triple J, it is Tom and Ruby here on Drive. And Tom, it's time for me to show you what I've been finding when I've been treasure troving through on Earth.
1: Yeah, I'm quite excited for this. Yesterday, I gave you a track by Walker Boy, quite a strong hip hop, reminded me of the kind of nostalgic days growing up as a kid in the outback, listening to, I guess, what the local mob were rapping at the time. And you said for your track today, we're going to stay in the kind of hip hop theme. Is that right?
0: We are, but I think we're getting like super modern with it. Mm. This guy is doing some really cutting edge stuff. If you like Isaiah Rashad and like JID, those sort of rappers that rap over really interesting productions, a lot of kind of jazziness, then you should get into Miles Now too. Now, I know we've played a couple of songs from him in the past on Triple J. Big fan of him over at Triple J Unearthed. I've actually seen him perform maybe once or twice.
1: Sick.
0: It's good stuff. It's really like kind of, it's almost like smooth jazz club vibes that he's sort of rapping over.
1: Oh, wow. Okay, I'm really keen to hear this.
0: Yeah, and he's just put out a new EP on Friday. So this is one of the songs off it. This one's called Lost. Let's have a listen.
2: It's okay.

0: you sure know how to throw a party.
1: Well, it's all over.

0: It's Tom and Ruby on Drive. We are kicking it together here on Triple J. And Ruby has just showed me an incredible track.
1: Yeah, I just played Miles Now 2 with Lust. But we can try peaceful protest, maybe I
0: lie. It's okay. Oh my goodness. I need more of this.
1: How smooth.
0: This is like crazy. What's the, you compared it to some kind of similar sounding artist and I was really getting that coming through.
1: Yeah, like Isaiah Rashad? Yeah. And JID,
0: yes,
1: that
0: yes.
1: kind of thing. Is that sort of like smooth hip hop jazz infusion that's so nice? It could be at a jazz club.
0: 100%. I'm picturing like underground and it's kind of dark, the mood lighting on. Atmosphere is good. I'm really, really liking that tune. And he just dropped an EP as well, so there's more to listen to.
1: Yes, just dropped an EP and he's a gig guy as well. I've seen him play shows before. He's got crazy swagger on stage, so I definitely recommend you catch Miles Now 2 live if you get an opportunity, if you see him playing in a town near you.
0: Pull up immediately. We have been spotlighting First Nations artists throughout the week, me and Ruby, as well as the Triple J Networks. And Unearth thought, hey, we should, they kind of took a few of our tracks,
1: yeah.
0: really.
1: They're jacking our swag, I think. We came up with the songs first. Sure.
0: Straight up, Triple J Unearth have put this amazing social media post up. 10 tracks from First Nations artists to add to your playlist right now. Definitely check it out on the Unearth socials. They're always doing great work and discovering artist all around Australia.

0: say.
1: I feel like I just like float above the sound desk when that song ends. And it's a song. Mm.
2: I was reaching out to the higher ups saying, guys, Ruby's floating in the studio. Someone's catching Ruby gliding around here.
1: Yes, that was Olivia Rodrigo off her new record. That was Stupid Song. And you're with Tom and Ruby here on Triple J Drive.
2: Coming up next, we'll be seeing what the Breakfast Crew got up to this morning. They spoke to an Australian icon.
1: Yeah, legit.
2: Who holds a very, very dear place in my heart.

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0: that's when a lot of people get dog-like.
1: It's Tom and Ruby. This is Drive on Triple J. And I'm a little bit jealous. We speak to actually incredible people on this program, Ruby, but this morning, Brekkie caught up with someone I would have loved to say hi to, Jessica Malboy.
2: Oh, my goodness. I'm so jealous because, you know, they're doing the fill-in thing.
1: Yeah.
2: We're doing the fill-in thing. Yes. They got, like, a childhood icon of mine. I don't know about you, Tom,
1: yes,
2: but, like, literally, she... I could not put down that Jessica Malboy CD when I was a kid. So how do you feel about Jessica Malboy?
1: Well, the first time I saw her was in this little town called Kununurra at what's called, I think it was called like the Barramundi concert. It's no longer a thing. But I think it's like the old cinemas, the old outdoor cinemas. And just like the entire town was there watching Jess Malboy. It was absolutely incredible. And like it was quite a... like dust. It was like a dirt ground, you know? So everyone's just there dancing, having an amazing time. And then, you know, she's a bit of an icon for me in Brand New Day as well, a really classic Kimberley iconic film. And so probably just passed her in the hallway this morning and might have been scrolling and missed her.
2: Damn. That's what we're doing. We're always on that dang phone. Well, Sam actually got to ask her what it was like, or I guess like what it feels like being seen as an inspiration to a new generation of Aussie artists. And this is what she said.
3: I feel really proud when I hear, you know, young mob coming up in music that are not even fighting for the space, but there's so much space now, you know, and you're not waiting for the big man and everyone's making music at the comfort of their, you know, of their own space and their own environment. And I like that. It's really important. It's taught me so much and it's very inspiring to me to do what I want in life. Mm-hmm. And now, you know, because I've been with record labels. I'm now kind of gone independent and seeing young artists today and knowing that I've paved, you know, a bit of pathway for them is, it makes me emotional, you know, because there was a certain way and lots of gatekeeping and I'm sure, you know, in some form there is still. But now, like, artists can just be who they are and what they want and we have the platforms to do it.
1: And this is exactly why I think Jess Malboy is such an inspiration to so many people out there. After such a really... like long and solid career in this industry and just how much she cares for the younger local mob and the next generation coming up is so important.
2: Yeah, she's literally the people's princess.
1: Mm.
2: Petition to get her a star, a Hollywood star, but somewhere in Australia.
1: Please.
2: You're with Tom and Ruby on Triple J.

0: It's Triple J Drive. Tom and Ruby here. We've been hanging out with you for like 4 hours.
1: We really been here.
0: Yeah, it's you know, it's definitely time for us to get into bed and I guess stop talking, have a little bit of silence for ourselves.
1: Which I'm always sad to do. You know, I'm keen to always see you tomorrow. And Ruby, kicking it with you in the studio, it's always a lot of fun as well. But tomorrow's going to be pretty fun too.
0: Yeah, there's plenty of yaps to still happen. We're going to be chatting to Old Mervs. We've got a first play from them.
1: Yes.
0: So make sure you tune back in the drive tomorrow.
1: See you then.
0: See ya.
1: Bye.

0: So much new music, especially in the world of first plays. I wanna be ironic and I wanna be iconic. I wanna be with you. That's right. In the next 15, Tamara and the Dreams is gonna be bringing us brand new music. You get to hear it before anyone else in the world, and I am so honored to be hitting play on it. If you want to kind of be transported to some kind of Euro summer, then trust me, you're going to want to stick with me. Hey, let's keep it moving. Three songs until we get to that first play.
1: 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Triple J.
0: That's right. Kicking off with Cold Shotta, Jords, Fortune and Don. This one here, it's called Siebes from the Lonely Soldiers. Turn it up. This is Triple J.

from across the pop genre. You'll discover the best in Asian and global pop, plus the artists at home who could be

It's Anna Lenore, Mincy, and Devorah teaming up. And that's the name of this number, In The Mood. It's packed with so much heat. Alike, the same thing can be said for Colt Shutter, George, Fortune, and Don teaming up on Siebes at the top of this program. Hey, what's up? It's a Tuesday evening. Anika is my name, and I'm going to tell you what's up. We've got plenty of Oz music coming your way for the next 2 hours, including in one song's time, I'm bringing you brand new music, a first play from Tamara and the Dreams. We could be in love, just like been a year, one day short of a year, since we've heard new music from this now Melbourne-based Angel. So it's about down time we heard new music. 0439757555. Come through if you're pumped, if you're hyped, if you love Tamara. You know I want to hear from you. One song to take us there, my friend. And it comes from another now Melbourne-based Angel. An act with a debut single out and one on the way. This is Lara Buchanan with Gold.

0: That ending is so very Gracie Abrams. However, it's an Australian artist. Lara Buchanan is her name. Gold is the name of that number. And if you love that, well, it's her debut single, but she's got another one on the horizon. She's going to be dropping a second single on July 31. So pop it in your calendars and be across it. If you can't be across it, I can. I'll keep you up to date. My name's Anika Luna, and this is the Australian Music Program, where I give you all the local goss from our very own backyard. Hey, right now on Triple J, we're getting into brand new music from Tamara and the Dreams. I want 0 to 100, babe, let's get down to it. Yes, fresh off supporting Maple Glider in her hometown, Nam, Melbourne. This angel is truly one of a kind, not only in the energy that she radiates, but what she's creating as well. Fans of contemporary folk Aussie acts like Maple Glider, Julia Jacklin, Angie McMahon, Stella Donnelly, this kind of storytelling and delivery is going to be right up your alley. We could be in love, just like we were now. Damn straight. 2025 brought two glorious singles, which really saw Tamara kind of growing into her skin and identity a little deeper than what we'd ever heard before. The songs Sexual, Successful, Bisexual, and this one here, Fleetwood Mac. And in fact, she dropped this one, Fleetwood Mac, one day short of a year ago, 364 days ago. It'll be 1 year tomorrow. And that actually feels very appropriate, because right now we're getting into brand new music, my friend. I wanna be ironic and I wanna be iconic. Better person than to throw it over to Tamara herself.
1: Hey everyone, this is Tamara from Tamara and the Dreams, and you're about to hear the first play of my precious new song, Beautiful Woman on the Coast in Portugal. This is a song about meeting someone in a hostel and about the times when you'll forget the people you were with, but you'll never forget how you felt. It's a new sound from me, a little bit more folky than usual. My friend Bridget just said it sounds like a mixture of Angel Olsen and the Beach Boys. It's an absolute honor to have the song's first play on Home and Hose with Anika, and I'd love to hear what you think. Lots of love.
0: Hell yeah, it's an honor to be sharing this right now. Unreleased music from Tamara and the Dreams. Come through on that text line, 0439757555 is the number. Okay, right now it's time to teleport you to some kind of Euro summer. No matter where you are in the world, this is the first play on Triple J.

Newcastle Sweethearts right there, Vacations with that new one. It's called Holy Grail. Comes from a record called Pursuit of Anything. It's going to be out everywhere at the start of October. So pop it in your calendars. Hey, also, in before that, we heard brand new music from Tamara and the Dreams, Beautiful Woman on the Coast in Portugal. What did we think? 'Cause I'm a beautiful woman on the coast in Portugal. Song all about sharing experiences with strangers and really underpinned by that concept of, you know, you won't remember what happened, but you'll remember how people made you feel. It's absolutely magical, and that magic is translating on that text line 0439757555. Someone saying, oh my God, Anika, I adore Angie, Maple, Julia and Stella, so this is just divine. Someone else saying, the return of Tamara and the Dreams is so real. It's just that too, an absolute dream. And someone else saying that they're teleported to the coast of Portugal on this one. Thank you, Tamara and the Dreams. That's right. It's brand new music. Almost a year to the day. It will be a year to the day. It's Tamara and the Dreams.

beautiful woman on the coast in Portugal. It's going to be out everywhere tonight at midnight, so pop it in your calendars and make sure you run it up. Hey, we're going to be telling you who I'm hitting first play on tomorrow. Two songs to take us there, okay? Just like that, something a little bit new, something a little bit older. Blusher throwing it back to 2024. This is Somebody New.

that new record, Run It Back. Indeed, we're running it back right here on Home & Hoes on Triple J, South Summit, with a cut from the sophomore album. It's New World on Home & Hoes. Hey, Anika is my name. In before that, we heard from Blusher with Somebody New, taking you back to 2024. And a little earlier on, we took you to the present, if not the future, because we brought you brand new music from Tamara and the Dreams, unreleased, a first play. 'Cause I'm a beautiful woman on the coast in Portugal. And that's the name of it, Beautiful Woman on the Coast in Portugal. It's a song for everyone.

AB is experiencing an Australian winter. Me, I hear you, I see you, I am you. But at least you can escape with these gorgeous melodies and moments from the now Melbourne-based artist. And speaking of, tomorrow evening on the program, I've got another first play from a now Melbourne-based artist, The Velvet Club. To be a Velvet Club fan. They're dropping their highly awaited debut record, Are You Falling In Love? It's coming out on Friday and you get the first listen of it tomorrow evening on the program. Plus, Andrew and AJ from the band are going to be joining me, so you can send in all your love and all your hype if you want to do it ahead of time. 0439757555 is where to send it. Hey, let's keep it moving. We've got an hour and a half together spinning nothing but Australian music. And we are deep in NAIDOC Week, my friend. Celebrating First Nations voices, culture, storytelling.

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Southwest, WA. There's an artist called Newport playing out for you right now. Some of what he's described, his best work to date. And it's so heavenly, so transcendental. It's called Carrie. In before that, Young Maney with Always Was. In the spirit of NAIDOC Week, playing out First Nations heat for you here on Home and Host on Triple J. Hey, Anika is my name, and I feel so honoured to be spotlighting so many voices from First Nations artists on the program Monday through Thursday, 7 till 9 p.m. Such an honour to be steering this ship and, yeah, joining you right here on Triple J. Right around the corner, I've got new Genesis Owusu. Three songs, my friend. Stick with me and I will bring you that new one. To take us there, though, these divas, it's Kat and Carmel with Cool Star. Turn it up.

0: with their latest single, Velcro. And it still feels as fresh as what it did on that first listen. Cat and Carmel in before that. Cool Star from the Cool Star EP. That crew have just dropped a cover of Clarity. And honestly, I cannot get it out of my head. Hey, my name's Anika Luna. Anika like sneaker, Luna like the moon. How you doing? How you feeling on your Wednesday evening? Presenting the Home and Hosed Australian music program for you on Triple J. And I promised you, I said I'm going to be bringing you some new Genesis Owusu. And right now, my friend, it is time.
1: Get up, up off the dance floor. Get up and scream my name. Get up, up off the dance floor. Get up and scream my name.
0: Get up, up, this one is called Human Again. Fresh off that record, Red Star Woo and the Worldwide Scrouge. This one here comes in hot and heavy. It's Human Again to get you up and dancing. Genesis Owusu.

0: running from the pole, be stepping on.
1: Capes right there. K-A-Y-P-S is the name. 765. That's the name of the track. It comes from a debut album. It's going to be out everywhere. August 14, Bunuba Baby. And God, that one's got so much fire. He's come out with this song, announced the debut record, and it's highly anticipated. So watch this space and tap in.
2: This boy's end got me feeling like I'm human again. You put up all the walls, I go through it.
1: For that, Genesis Owusu, a song that came out today. It's called Human Again. It got a premiere on the BBC, and this guy is killing it. He's got a presence not only in Australia, but also internationally. Huge shout out, Jenny Wu. And also shout out, Eleanor, on the text line, correcting me on my pronunciation. It's brand new music. Since that record, Jenny Wu and the World Red Star Wu and the Worldwide Scourge. Shout out to everybody locked in right now. 0439757555. Come through if you're loving all this Australian music. Very shortly, we're going to be tapping over into Discovery Hour, bringing you songs by artists that maybe you've never heard of before in your life. So let's kick it off with this artist. Her name is Emmy. Emmy, to give you a little bit of a taste of what to expect. She comes from Nipaluna, Hobart, Japanese-Australian artist. So that's what you're hearing. Songs in multiple languages. This is Australian music. It's Urusai.

this one really the icing on the cake. Teen Jesus in before that with Go Waste My Time from that deluxe record of Glory. They're selling out shows left, right and centre all around the globe. They're going to be playing a bunch of festivals over in Europe and the UK.

Bring all your hype for all this Australian music. If you want to put me on to artists, come through. But I want to hear all your thoughts, good, bad, ugly. Give me them all, especially the good ones. Hey, let's keep it moving. We are in Discovery Hour. I've got one more hour with you. Well, right now, 56 minutes. We're keeping count. And I want to put you on to some new artists, maybe some artists that you've never heard of before, emerging acts, local forces that are making darn good music, but maybe are not getting the kind of recognition they deserve.

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1: Doing there. We're blacking out your soundtrack this NAIDOC week with a very special 2-hour episode of Blackout on Triple J and Double J. As per usual, you will have me, the great one, Nookie, holding it down for the mob, but I've also got the young sis, Kyla Bell, joining us too. Tell them, Kyla.
0: That's right. 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

big anthemic moments, the soundtrack, your coming of age. Once again, Jack Gray, the song we heard right here on Triple J is Swimming in Jeans, but that full record out September the 11th. And before that, Mick O'Mell, Vince Chanel is the name of that one. It came out in May, but I only just discovered it. And everything he drops, it's just so compelling. He's always looking to push boundaries, and I really, really respect that. That one comes with a music video. And if you're somebody who's like super overstimulated and loves doing multiple things and watching multiple things at once, I reckon that one's going to be right up your alley. Hey, Anika is my name. I've got some dance music on the way, but not before Ula teaches us how to dance right here on Triple J. This is How to Dance Part 2.

inspired by the underground UKG scene and came together so naturally in the studio. You can feel the energy pulsating through that song. It's called You Make My. And up the top, Ula with How to Dance Part 2 from that EP for then a song all about just choosing to dance because it feels good. And I encourage you to do that if you're locked in right now on Home and Hose on Triple J. Hey, Anika is my name if you love that one from Carter Wash. I've got some more dance floor gear to keep you sorted. Keep you sorted. What the hell? Keep you company. This one coming your way in 3 songs time, okay? Stick with me on the program, spinning nothing but Australian music. But to take us there, though, I've got a few songs and I want to bring it down a little bit, okay? And really reset the nervous system. Because God knows I need it at the best of times. But right now, though, it's just a reminder that if you need to take 5 or 3 minutes and 20 seconds,

artist from Mean Gin Brizzy goes by the name of Eli Wan, E-L-I space W-A-N. If you're a fan of these kinds of sounds. I'm a happy cow. Really gonna love what he's cooking up. The one that we hit play on was called Get High on What She Says, and he's creating just this really bold brand of kind of pop, mixing it with kind of electronic-y kind of elements and experimental moments. It's really cool to see an artist so early on in their story really explore the depths of what they can discover. Kui, and before that with Yardenji, a song to really take it down a notch for you. Huge shout out to that crew. A really beautiful celebration of First Nations talent right here on Home and Hosed on Triple J, especially during NAIDOC Week. It's such an honour spinning all these gorgeous artists, celebrating all these stories and voices and art. I don't take that lightly. Hey, my name's Anika. This is Home and Hosed.

Mo's on Triple J. I promised you. I said I'm going to be bringing you some electronic, and I am going to be doing that now. Right around the corner, an artist who collaborated with Marley Jose, but to take us there, get into some Mokhtar. Is this Triple J?

0: life.
1: Wind Waker and Rin Rin right there. Click is the name of that one. It's all about when kind of the online, I guess your personal life gets brought to the forefront online, and it's a bit kind of a crazy world that we live in sometimes. And before that, Mokhtar, an artist who's going to be playing at Strawberry Fields later this year. Hey, huge lineup announcement. So many incredible artists playing, including Miss Kanina. Fuck you, bitch. So one. Miles Natsu. And I've been struggling with possibilities, vulnerability, evident enemy, hope to one day be all right. An artist who joined us last night. Yasmina Siddiqui as well. Things I am craving. One tablespoon. Damn straight. If you want to catch that full lineup, tap over to the Strawberry Fields socials website and you can catch it all. Oh my God, what a huge lineup. Huge time for Australian music. Keeping you up to date right here on Triple J's Home and Hoes. Anika is my name. Anika Luna, thank you for your love on that text line. 043975755. I see you. I hear you. Keep your love pouring through. I want to radiate and exchange excitement on the program. Hey, I've got Adam Newling around the corner. He's just dropped a new song that I cannot wait to get into. But right now, I teased it before. I said, hey, I'm going to be spinning an R&B artist who's collaborated with Marley Jose. So right now, I want to introduce you to a force who actually sent herself through on that text line, 043975755. I discovered earlier this year. Her name is Georgia Roth, and this is her latest. It's called Burn on Triple J.

He always pours his whole heart and soul into everything he creates and puts out into the world. It's Adam Newling right there. Life is the name of that new one. Such an authentic artist. I was going to say such an authentic cat. I've been saying cat a lot. Anyway, besides the point, that one comes from a debut record. It's called The Bloody Unknown. It's going to be out on August 21st. So Adam Newling fans, be eating good in 2026. Georgia Wrath in before that with Burn, a song all about that emotional whiplash and obsession, the push and pull of a relationship. You can't decide whether to stay or leave. If you can resonate with that, I hear you, I see you, I am you. Georgia Wrath, a really talented artist from Boorloo, Perth, an artist that I'm keeping my eye on. She's collaborated with the likes of Marley Jose and very much tapped into that pocket. So it's really cool to spotlight her here on Home and Hosed on Triple J. Hey, Anika is my name. We've only got 20 more minutes together and I want to squeeze in as much as I can. If you're a fan of Australian music, you're in the right spot. And if you're not, you're in the right spot because I am going to change your mind. I've got three songs back to back for you right here. The third artist is going to be supporting Niall Horan next year down under. But right now, let's get this angel, Rowena.

is their name. Used To is the name of that track. They're going to be supporting Niall Horan next year in February alongside Jude York. So if you're catching now, you got to get around these local supports sooner rather than later. And before that, Alexander Flood teaming up with Kabuki. What do we think of Breadfruit? Vibrations actualized. I love this kind of jazzy fusion that's happening in the instrumentals and then this spoken word that's laced on top. It's a collaboration between Australian and London-based forces. Oh, and it's such a joy to the ears, to the senses. I literally heard it throughout the week and I was like, damn, we got to spin that on the program. Send it off to the people. Send it out into the world right here on Home and Hosed on Triple J. Rowena Wise in before that as well. Home in This World. It's a really deep number. It's got some big, big feelings. It questions, I guess, your purpose in a very big universe. It's all about realizing that purpose isn't something we're given, but something we create. She's gearing up to a record. Called Bad Things Feel Good. It's going to be out in August and she's going to be taking it on the road in October and November around the country. Rowena Wise, that one. Hey, Anika is my name. I've got three more songs to keep you company before Tiffy joins us. So right now, let's travel to Perth, Boolloo, WA, with the crew that Jack from Core last night gave a big old whirl on his program. He put me on. And now I want to do the same for you. They're a band called Gloam. This one's not about not compromising your values. It's called Tunnel to Our Bliss. This is Triple J.

now Melbourne-based artist and angel with this one. It's called I Would, and it was actually created with Scout from Egoism. So huge shout out. You can hear those similarities coming through, and it's gorgeous, that community that's bubbling away in the world of Australian music. I'm bringing it to you here on Home and Hosed on Triple J, because that's what we do every Monday through Thursday, 7 till 9 p.m. Hey, Anika is my name. In before that, we heard from Gloam, Tunnel to Ablis is the name of that. A song that getting love on the text line 0439757555. Someone saying, OMG Gloam, huge fan of the shoegaze and them. Hey, I'm going to get out of here. I want to leave you with one more song. Comes from an artist called Anaria, but I'll be back tomorrow for more Australian music on Triple J. I've got a first play and an interview with the Velvet Club, so make sure you tap in right now. Enjoy this last one. It's going to blast you off into Tiffy and Prism. Get ready for some pop. This is Crush Up by Anaria on Triple J.

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1: Miss Kanina is heading on tour with her debut mixtape, Black Print. Expect filthy bars, ferocious rage and black power on full display from the queen herself. I got more. It all kicks off in Borloo, Perth from August 21 and wraps up in early October. So get on it.
0: For info on these gigs and more, head to Triple J's Instagram.

Triple D. Bringing you the biggest border transcending pop tracks from at home and around the globe. 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

it is Prism Night, your Wednesday night specialist show where we go and have a look at all of the things all around the world and at home that has been going on in the pop world. I hope your first couple of weeks of July have been rad. Mine have been chaotic and unproductive because I unfortunately am who I am. But enough about me. It's Wednesday night. You're with me, Tiffy. I'm here to welcome you behind the curtain to come see the marvelous world of alt pop and Asia pop. This week's show is, as usual, a bit of a mixed bag of at home and around the globe. And before we get started, I just want to encourage you to get active on the text line at 0439 75 7555. Tell me what's been up with you, literally anything. I'm here to chat and keep you company for the next 2 hours here on Triple J. Up soon are some heavier hitters coming from Bella Poarch and Claire Rosencrantz lined up for you. But to start us off, some new Charlie XCX. This one's called Wink Wink, and you're listening to Prism on Triple J. Are you-

One of my all-time favorite pop girlies, Carly Rae Jepsen, with a new track called On Wires. I am so serious when I say I am a Carly Rae stan. I have her merch. I have her CDs. My first ever concert ticket I bought with my own money was to see Carly Rae Jepsen. So I'm very serious about her. And if you think that her career has only been Call Me Maybe and nothing else, you are so incorrect. It's not even funny. If there's any other Carly Rae Jepsen fans, diehard fans like me, please text in on 0439-75-7555. I would love to dish with you. You're listening to Prism with me, Tiffy, on Wednesday night. I'm switching gears now. I'm taking your ears back home with local music for the next 15 minutes. Artists born and bred from your own backyard. Up soon, we're hearing from pop girly Lyric with her new track called For Business Reasons. And fun fact, I once opened for one of her shows, and she has some really, really young, sweet fans. And I knew that, so I did a cover of a Taylor Swift song, specifically Fearless, in the middle of my set, and they went so crazy for it. It was really, really cute. So we're hearing from Lyric very soon, but first up is one of my favorite Aussie artists, Nabi. She's Korean-Australian and making really, really great dance pop, hyper pop music. And she has a new one that I'm about to press play on called If Love Is a Drug, Then You Are the Dance Floor, which is such a sweet name. You're hearing Nabi here on Triple J to kick off 15 minutes of all local music. Take a listen.

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Melbourne-born, LA-based Bonoffi with their newest release, Ring. You might have heard this one when I talked to Dave this morning, or well, at lunchtime with lunch. Bonoffi is such an amazing local artist to get behind if you love queer Aussie artists. They have been co-signed by Miss Demi Lovato. Like, come on. It doesn't get better than that. And just before that was Jet Blyton with his new one called Noise. He has been having an amazing 2026 and another amazing queer local artist to get around if you're not around already. You're listening to Prism on Triple J. We're going to be traveling to Korea for the next tracks I have lined up. We're hearing from Chu, Hyze, and Idol. All of them are K-pop girlies with new releases this week. But first, from at home and around the globe, your favorite Korean-Australian rap group 1300 is teaming up with South Korean rapper Geary Boy on a new track. This comes off their upcoming album Ilsam Gonggong that comes out in about a week. Really exciting stuff. If you're curious, that title means 1300 in Korean, which is awesome. So let's get into it. 1300 and Geary Boy teaming up on a track called Head Rock here on Prism. You're listening to Triple J.

Jay Park with a new track called You Don't Have To here on Prism Triple J. I hope you enjoyed those 15 minutes of K-pop. It's Wednesday night, so you're with me, Tiffy, here on Prism until 11 p.m. tonight. There's been a lot of releases out of the Aussie pop world, so I'm going to jump into it. And as usual, Triple J Unearthed is my right-hand man and gives me gems every week, as it does every single week. Up soon, we're hearing from Perth producer Own Life very, very soon. I've played him many times on Prism because he's such an incredible talent, and I am obsessed with his music. If you're a Fred Again or Breakhance fan, definitely stick around for that one. But before we get there, Kevin Sylvester, our pop punk local legend, is back with a new track called It Boy. I've had Kevin on the show before. He is such a fun, charismatic person. And this song is written from the perspective of Kevin's alter ego called Kay, who is a mega, mega pop star who's going home after a sold out stadium to a very sad hookup. It's a really fun concept. I love it when pop artists have alter egos. This is Kevin Sylvester with It Boy here on Prism. You're listening to Triple J.

South Coast's Daisy Pring bringing us a track called Girls' Night. Really big Zara Larsson energy on that one. She's inspired by Ariana Grande and Brandy, and I'm sure you can hear that in all of the gorgeous vocal stacks that she's giving us. This one was first played over on Home and Hoes recently, if you think it sounds a little bit similar or familiar, but I had to give it another spin. It's amazing. You know, I love supporting our Aussie pop girlies. And this is Daisy's first single since her 2025 EP Treading Water that I've also played on the show. And she's definitely on her way to Aussie pop's best kept secret. I really, really, really like her style. You can catch her on Triple J Unearthed to see all of her best songs and also find out some more info about her. You're listening to Prism tonight on Triple J. We have more international artists to explore now. Up soon is a track from an artist I just discovered from East London, and their name is Liang Lawrence. She's got her own brand of melancholic indie pop going on. So if you like Lizzie McAlpine or Bieber Doobie, definitely stick around for that one. I feel like it would be so up your alley. But first up, we have the legend. She's been coined the queen of pop, Madonna, with a track ahead of her new album, Confessions 2. It's called Danceteria, named after a New York dance club that she used to go to in her clubbing days, and kind of paying homage to her club pop roots, which is really, really beautiful. This is Madonna here on Triple J. You're listening to Prism.

I have been waiting all show to talk about this song. You won't believe who this artist is. Let me pose you this question for all my girlies and whimsical people out there. Do you know the iconic brand of Sanrio? If you don't, they are responsible for the diva herself, Hello Kitty, and all the friends that live in that universe. And the track you just heard comes from the cutie punk rock devil herself, Kuromi, who is friends with Hello Kitty. She lives in the same

celebrating fresh talent along with the biggest releases in K-pop, J-pop, and more. This is Prism with Tiffy on Triple J.

Sydney beatmaker Saranghae there with his new track called Friends. If you like that lo-fi pop vibe, he releases music pretty damn frequently and is working really hard. He's pushing his work on socials. I definitely recommend checking out his Triple J Unearth profile. His Instagram will be linked there under Saranghae. I just really, really respect the hustle and I think it's really, really cool what he's doing. Just before that was Swap Meet with their song Halfway Here on Prism Triple J. It's Wednesday night, so you're with me until 11 p.m. We're keeping this local vibe for a little while now. I have another mixed bag up now of local artists you might have heard of before and some you might not have. Up soon is Charlie Lucas with her song Sunburn, and that was the Triple J Unearthed track of the day yesterday. But first, an artist that might be new to you because he's new to me. His name is Jordan Britton. He's from Brisbane and he's done previous collabs with the Aussie band Juno. I don't know how I like missed him, but he's a Filipino Aussie artist, which that means that he's guaranteed to sing really, really good because the Filipinos just have it in their genes. And he has a new track out called Fever Dream that I came across on Unearthed, and it's really a really polished track. I was very impressed with it. It's a very groovy R&B pop vibe that I think that if you're a fan of Maquez or Bruno Major, you would definitely love this one. So his name is Jordan Britton and I'm about to play a song here on Prism Triple J. This is his new song, Fever Dream. Take a listen.

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1: You're listening to Triple J.

0: from Jungle Got Time. It's Maddie and Rosie, late nights, Triple J, Rosie, my best friend. How you going?
1: I'm really good. I'm feeling fantastic, Maddie. And apologies to all the Prism fans for the technical issues tonight, but we've got some great music coming up now here on Late Nights. We've got some Maisie Peters, some Horse Girl, who's the feature album all this week, and the Tullamarines a little later too.
0: What a hoot.
1: What? Indeed.
0: What a hoot.
1: I was going to make the sound of an owl just then, but I've... That's right. That's right. I was like, what sound do they make? hoot, I think, as well.
0: What do we have first?
1: So Becca Vandal, Vertical Worlds.
0: Oh.
1: It's Maddie and Rosie.

0: same, Matt. Damn, girl. When a good man cries, I truly adore this song more than anything.
1: Mm-hmm.
0: I was belting. Can you hear it in my voice?
1: Yes.
0: It's Maddie and Rosie. It is Late Nights on Triple J.
1: Yes, it is. And Maddie, we're back from a very exciting time. All of last week, we were filling in for the drive slot. We were here in the daytime.
0: We were.
1: It was very, very exciting.
0: It was.
1: However, if you're a late owl, that's not...
0: A night owl.
1: That is not what it's called. If you're a night owl.
0: I feel like we've done a lot on owls already within the first, 20 minutes?
1: They're on our minds. If you're a night owl and you weren't up to hear us, here's a bit of what we got up to. Here is us chatting about your best runaway story. We've got another one here. I think you'll like this one, Maddie. When I was a kid, I ran around a lake 3 times being chased by a goose before I realized I should run away from the lake. Being chased from a goose or a swan is always so frightening because it's when they elongate their neck and then open their mouth.
0: Was the goose like honking at you? You're just like, oh my God. I'm just imagining seeing someone. No one helped you either. That's actually crazy.
1: 3 laps is quite a lot of stamina by you and the goose. We had a lot of fun. We really did. We had a lot of fun on drive. We laughed.
0: So much giggles.
1: We laughed a lot. You cracked us up with your stories. Yeah. We really chatted a lot. We're going to be chatting a lot tonight as well.
0: We are.
1: We'll be laughing just as much, maybe more.
0: Probably more. It's the wee hours in the night. If you're a
1: late owl.
0: A late owl.
1: You know we are.
0: It's amazing, Peters. What a beautiful intro. It's Maddie Rosie. It is Triple J Late Nights.

0: Force Girl. All right. Okay. Okay. An Apple a Day is that song from her new album, Nature is Healing. She's the feature album all this week on Triple J. That got my hand up and doofing.
1: Yeah, I was like, I was shaken.
0: I was in the mosh right then.
1: Yeah, I
0: was
1: felt
0: taken
1: it.
0: Back. And before that, you heard Radio Free Alice Rule 31, and it's Maddie and Rosie here on Triple J Late Nights, and it's we're stuck in winter time.
1: It really is winter. It was so, so cold today.
0: Mm.
1: And I don't know about you, Rosie, but going through my Instagram stories, especially today, because I had pretty much the whole day off, so I was doom scrolling. Mm. Everyone's in bloody Europe,
0: mm-hmm.
1: of course, because it's winter, people escape, or like they're just on holidays mm. and we're working.
0: Yeah, it's school holidays.
1: Yeah, it's hard.
0: Mm.
1: But then we had a good idea, didn't we?
0: Mm, yeah. We did.
1: We have, so when people go on holidays, it's what, 2-3 months?
0: Yeah.
1: But that means that we have 2-3 months at home where we can do anything.
0: It's like you're gaining time.
1: Yeah, it's a limbo period. Like the sky is the limit, the world is your oyster, right? So, like, what can you do in that time period? Anything.
0: Yeah.
1: It could be, you could harness, like a skill.
0: Yes.
1: Right?
0: Yes.
1: Yes.
0: And then you can like when the people come back from wherever they've been, maybe Europe, maybe just on a road trip,
1: hey.
0: Maybe just on school holidays, whatever, you can shock them with your new skill.
1: So you can actually one-up them.
0: Exactly.
1: Yeah.
0: This is a time to train, you know?
1: These 2-3 months, you're training.
0: Yeah.
1: So we want to know, what skill would you want to shock someone with when they return from their travels?
0: Yeah.
1: Like, it could be, hey, it could be juggling.
0: Yeah.
1: It could. Or it could be martial arts.
0: It could.
1: Yeah.
0: Parkour, you know, ring making,
1: you know,
0: maybe you get really good at, you know, doing your hair, dyeing it yourself.
1: You know, get free with it. Text in 0439 757 555. What skill would you want to shock someone with when they return from their travels? Get free with the answers. Just like the vines here, they're getting free. It's Maddie Rosie, it's Triple J.

0: Harry Hayes, I Did You Wrong. Another song that just makes me want to put my hands up and dance.
1: And you did.
0: I did.
1: I saw it.
0: I got another doof doof hand up. And before that, you heard The Cure, Olivia Rodrigo. And it's Maddie and Rosie here on Triple J Late Nights.
1: Rosie, I have a text to read for you. Enjoying your show, although it's late night, wearing flannelette PJs as it's 3 to 4 degrees outside. Definitely not the weather to sleep in my birthday suit, Leo from Rosebud.
0: No, and this is perfect because we've been talking about how bloody cold it is.
1: Oh my God.
0: And how everyone's away in Europe or it's school holidays, so maybe you're just away somewhere warmer, getting out of the winter.
1: Yep.
0: And we were talking about how if you're staying home, this is a great opportunity to master a skill.
1: Indeed.
0: Because while everyone's holidaying, you can really practice something and get very, very good at it.
1: Yep.
0: So we're talking, what skill would you want to shock someone with when they return from their travels? Let's hear it on the text line.
1: Being better at whatever language is spoken where they were travelling than they are.
0: Aha. Uh-huh.
1: Yeah.
0: Maddie, you had a good idea about this.
1: I do indeed. So 2-3 months they're travelling around Spain or whatever. Mm. They just know how to order what a sangria.
0: Mm.
1: Very basic language. I become fluent.
0: No.
1: So in those 2-3 months, I am harnessing Spanish. That was a wheeze. So I write a book. Maddie is fluent in Spanish, the autobiography.
0: Maddie speaks Spanish, brackets, way better than you ever could.
1: Because you only know how to order a sangria on the beach.
0: About the author, she speaks English and Spanish really well.
1: Fluent. Better than you.
0: She's incredibly down to earth. She learned it in 2 to 3 months.
1: And she's fluent. Okay, moving on. Another text. Learn cheese making. They come back from Italy and find the best cheese for their pasta is at my place. Mm. Mike from Newey.
0: This is also great. I would love to learn this skill, but it would be detrimental to my health.
1: Oh my God. Rosie loves cheese.
0: Oh, I love a stinky blue cheese.
1: Which I can't get into.
0: Oh my goodness. Put that on a cracker and let me eat it. Just let me, I seriously have no control when it comes to some cheese.
1: I know. Or a dip for you as
0: and
1: well.
0: And I know it's hurting my stomach and I'll be in so much pain. I'll be farting up a storm and I'll just go, just give me some more blue cheese, please.
1: Let's keep reading text up. I would want to airwalk and shuffle dance like a boss. Like a boss. I would wipe the dance floor in front of my smug Euro friends. Ha ha. Laura from Brisbane.
0: Yeah, this is fun. This is also just, you don't even have to break that out on the dance floor. A fun moonwalk just throughout the office.
1: Yeah.
0: It's like, wow, she's colliding to the printer. Watch out.
1: She is a boss.
0: Keep texting in 0439 757 555. What skill would you want to shock someone with when they return? really making us giggle.
1: What a life.
0: What a life indeed. As Fisher and Florence said, it's Maddie and Rosie.
1: Triple J.
0: Late Nights.

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1: Got it.
0: I'm gonna wait for you to smoke up on.
2: All around Australia, this

0: one. Shell Hart has to work so hard. We heard Fake, Mink and the Tullamarines at the top. It's Maddie and Rosie here on Triple J. And Rosie, we are chatting about a skill that you would want to shock someone with when they return from their travels. It could be Europe, it could be a road trip. It's like the time that people are just getting away.
1: Uh-huh.
0: And I want to ask you, what would be a skill that you

0: want to shock someone with.
1: Okay, so my skill, I feel like I have to describe the situation.
0: Okay.
1: So someone's been gone for 3 months.
0: Gone.
1: Someone's been gone for 3 months. And I've had the opportunity to practice and master martial arts of some kind.
0: Okay, girl.
1: So yes. I imagine that the way I present this to this person who's returned from their travels is an instance arises where we high five.
0: Okay.
1: The opportunity happens and we high five, but to their surprise, once we high five, I flip them in the air and safely land them on their back. And they're like, wow. And I'm like, yeah. I'm very good at martial arts now.
0: Yeah, that's sick.
1: Thanks.
0: I would want to be flipped on my back.
1: Yeah, I think it would be fun. It'd be really cool. Text in. What skill would you want to shock someone with when they return from their travels? 0439-757-555. That would be a shock.
0: That is a shock.
1: If you went away and came home and we high five, as we so often do, there's lots to celebrate all the time.
0: Yeah.
1: Woo! I'm actually getting back into high fives as well.
0: Okay.
1: They're fun. Yeah. They're just like a childlike joy.
0: No, yeah.
1: Anyway, we high five and then you're doing a backflip because I've flipped you over.
0: Wow.
1: More on that to come.
0: Yeah. Oh, the last dinner party is next. Second best. It's Maddie and Rosie, Triple J.

0: EQC by Dane finishing there. It's Maddie and Rosie Late Nights here on Triple J. It's winter time. Mm-hmm. We're talking about how everyone's away, but this gives you an opportunity to master a skill because while everyone's laying on the beach, living it up, you can get down to business.
1: You can get busy.
0: Yeah. Maddie, what skill would you learn to shock someone with for when they return from
1: okay.
0: their travels?
1: What a question. So I'm piggybacking and circling back to what you said before, which was martial arts.
0: Ah, yes.
1: I'm going to go a bit more of a niche little segue to that. Parkour.
0: Okay.
1: Yeah. Mm. I'm going to set the scene, right? Mm. So you're invited to this person's house that's been traveling to wherever.
0: Beautiful scene set. Very specific.
1: I am one with words. And instead of going through the door, like, normal, you scale the house, you scale the building, and you go through the window, right?
0: Fantastic.
1: So you shock the person because you're already in the house.
0: Yeah.
1: Hello, welcome back. How'd you get in? Wouldn't you like to know?
0: You text here, they walk down to the front door, they say, where are you? They go, no, I'm here.
1: I'm here, turn around.
0: I'm much closer yep. than you think. Yep. I think this would be a fun skill to pair with another skill. For example, you break in into their house, but you've also become very good at baking bread. So then...
1: Is that a segue?
0: So you scale the building one hand and then the other hand you're carrying your fresh loaf of bread. Fresh loaf of bread. You go into the house. I'm sorry for breaking and entering. Here is my fresh loaf of bread that I baked you.
1: A peace offering.
0: See?
1: Okay.
0: That's what I'm thinking. Text in 0439-757-555. What skill would you want to shock someone with when they return from Europe? We got creative ideas coming out of our ears.

0: New era of Triple J. Abby and Tyrone are your breakfast hosts now. It's Jordan and Luca on Drive.
1: Everything's changing. Nothing's going to be the same. The whole building looks different.
2: It's fine. Yeah. We're just doing the show together once again. It's going to be so sweet.
0: Yeah. It'll be nice. It'll be cool. I'm not going to stuff up. I'm not going to accidentally reveal that Spacey Jane has just been Kevin Parker this whole time.
2: Secret's out anyway.
1: If I don't know how to stand in front of the mic, what if people start texting in that they hate me? What if my mom tries to call and get on air?
2: They're going to love you. We'd love to get your mum on the show. Everything is going to be so chill. We are together once again, Monday, 13th of July. Just turn up.
0: Okay.
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0: Talk of the town. You heard some Arctic Monkeys with Fluorescent Adolescent as well. And it's Maddie and Rosie here on Late Nights. We're talking about how you have a friend who's gone on a 3-month trip and you're not going on the trip, so you're home and you master a skill. What skill would it be? Let's hear it on the text line.
1: Learning carpentry. They come back from their holiday and find a whole dinner table set in their home. Ed, on a midnight walk.
0: Oh, there we go. I like this.
1: Yes.
0: This is fun. And Maddie, it could pair well with your parkour skills because then you can break in and set the table.
1: I clean the house. I rearrange all the furniture. I remake all the furniture.
0: It's all wooden. All the chairs, all the beautiful couches are all wooden.
1: Yes, everything.
0: All the cutlery is wooden. Everything. The toilet. The shower. Moving on.
1: Yeah.
0: Here's some Memphis. Okay. Out my body. It's Maddie and Rosie. It's late nights.
1: Yeah, it is.
0: It's Triple J.
1: It is indeed.

0: A live recording of Lord finishing up there. We had some Kian at the top. It's Maddie and Rosie on Triple J.
1: Yes, very happy to be here on your Wednesday evening. Or it's Thursday morning now. Either way, we're stoked. We got some boy soda now with Elements. Maddie and Rosie.

0: and I'm so excited to tell you the groundbreaking series Race Around the World is back. With a camera, passport, and thousands of kilometres to cover, a new generation will be doing whatever it takes to tell their stories. 6 filmmakers, 10 countries, 1 winner. Join Triple J alumni John Safran and I for Race Around the World.
1: What could possibly go wrong?
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0: Kalani, Sweet Nothings. We had Divers at the top. It's Maddie and Rosie on Triple J.
1: And we're back in our normal slot. We filled in for Drive all last week. And usually we're here on a Wednesday night for late nights.
0: Yes.
1: And it's like being home.
0: It really is.
1: You know, it's our first show back. And there's a lot of joys of being back on a late night. Maddie, you just had one of your joys.
0: I did. I had a soft drink.
1: Nice little can, a nice little fridge cigarette.
0: Exactly.
1: It's one of the great joys of coming to a late nights is beforehand we get a little sugar-free soft drink. And I want to talk about that.
0: Yeah.
1: The niche joys of a workplace or of a job.
0: It makes things a little bit easier. Like it's like the light in a dark tunnel. Sometimes, right?
1: Yeah.
0: Very picturesque. Mm. Yes, yes.
1: Texting.
0: Thank you. I heard you say it. You just thought it.
1: I said it through my eyes.
0: Yeah, I can read your mind.
1: In 0439 757 555, your niche joys at work. One of my niche joys right now is spitting in the chair while talking to you, Maddie.
0: I can see it because your head is just like moving a little bit.
1: I'm like an owl.
0: It's like you're floating.
1: I don't know why I'm like an owl.
0: You keep going back to owls tonight.
1: Tell you, they're on my mind. They're how I'm feeling.
0: Okay.
1: Which is the next song, Public Figures.
0: Yep.
1: It's Maddie and Rosie, Triple J.

0: Gemcasa Daily, finishing up there with Speak Now. And you heard some Joji too with a throwback to Slow Dancing in the Dark. And it's Maddie and Rosie on Triple J. We're talking about niche joys at work. Let's hear it from the text line, Maddie.
1: Working, Rosie.
0: Yes.
1: I'm going to read now, Rosie.
0: Great, Maddie.
1: Working a night shift on a mine in Western Queensland, my niche late night thing is a sneaky pie sandwich and some pump up music to get me through.
0: I love that. Two really positive things.
1: Yeah.
0: Question.

0: Do you know, Maddie, what a pie sandwich is?
1: I do not, Rosie.
0: I don't know either, because technically, technically you could say a pie is already a sandwich. It's just got walls. It's just like it's an enclosed sandwich. Like if you were to take the sides of a pie, well, I guess then the filling would fall out.
1: Yeah.
0: A bit of the pie filling would probably retain itself to create. Or is a pie sandwich?
1: You're really thinking this through, aren't you?
0: Is a pie sandwich two pies put together? Or is it a type of pie? Or is it a type of sandwich?
1: Okay, our dear late night texter, could you please describe what a pie sandwich is? Because Rosie's going to go crazy.
0: I've got so many questions.
1: She's got a crazy look in her eye, guys.
0: Text in your niche joys at work, 0439 757 555. Here's some Isha Tiwari. It's Maddie and Rosie late nights. Oh.

0: That is Isha Tiwari, and it's Maddie and Rosie on Triple J Late Nights.
1: It is indeed. And Rosie, it is live music montage time. It's a very special time of the night where we get to play a bunch of live music recorded with Triple J. We've got some Becca Hatch, some Miss Kanina, but first here's Budgera. It's Maddie and Rosie, Triple J.
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0: JK47 finishing up the live music montage with a recording from Splendor in the Grass back in 2022, and it's Maddie and Rosie here on Triple J.
1: And we are chatting about niche joys in work. Mm. I kind of spoke about having, well, it was both of us. We have soft drinks before we do a late night show, which we're crazy. Lock us up. do you have any, Rosie?
0: I have some from when I was a barista. After 6 long years of work behind the coffee machine, I really began to struggle and began to appreciate the little things to get through my day. If one more old lady asked for an extra hot skim latte, put the froth on the side, I was going to lose my mind. Yeah. So one joy I found was just simply the smell of the coffee beans. When I had to open up a packet and put it in the coffee grinder and I got to just stick my face in the packet and just sniff it all.
1: Yeah, right.
0: It really is one of the great smells. It's like fresh lawn clippings.
1: Says no one ever. Fresh lawn clippings.
0: Yeah, you know, like.
1: No,
0: when you
1: I know what I mean. But the description is rather strange, my friend.
0: Maybe mowing the lawn.
1: Yeah, yeah. Text in. Do you have any niche joys at your work? 0439-757-555. Are they fresh lawn clippings?
0: Tell me.
1: Just like Jackie Teen. It's Maddie and Rosie. It's Triple J.

0: Peach PRC with Hold It For Her, and you heard some South Summit before that with New World, and it's Maddie and Rosie here on Triple J Late Nights. We're talking about your niche joys at work. Let's hear it on the text line.
1: My late night work niche is having a peanut butter and Tabasco sauce toasty. What a combo. When I'm feeling down, it puts me back on the level I need to be to perform.
0: That is a combination I want to give a go.
1: Yeah.
0: I feel like I would really appreciate that.
1: I think you would. I don't think I could get down, but I don't have it in me.
0: No, it's like when I went through, I don't think you know about this phase about me, Maddie, when I went through a jam on toast phase with fried eggs on top.
1: Ew. Ew.
0: And it gave me the power
1: Ew.
0: To perform.
1: When was this?
0: Maybe 2 years ago, I reckon.
1: Ew.
0: It was fantastic. Maddie, do you have any niche joys at work?
1: Oh, God, that's just gross. I do indeed, actually. Thank you for asking.
0: No worries.
1: Rosie, my dear friend. I also work at a theatre, and one of the roles that I have to do is to check the emergency stairwells. And there's a lot of flights, look, because the theatre's big.
0: Mm.
1: So what I do during that time is I sing. And I used to do classical voice back in the day. So I will sing some opera because I don't really do that in my day-to-day life anymore. And the acoustics are just insane.
0: Well, when the acoustics call, it's only right. And it echoes and rebounds, it would be really quite a treat.
1: No, it is, but it's just for me. No one else can hear it.
0: Someone will catch you one day. It's going to be mortifying for you, I'm sure.
1: Yeah.
0: Text in your niche joys at work, 0439 757 555. It's Swap Meet.
1: Yeah, it is.
0: I know. Is the name of the song. I also just know everything.
1: That's sign of why. I know things.
0: Maddie and Rosie, we know everything. It's Triple J. It's Late Nights.

0: Blackout.
1: Doing there. We're blacking out your soundtrack this NAIDOC week with a very special 2-hour episode of Blackout on Triple J and Double J. As per usual, you will have me, the great one, Nookie, holding it down for the mob, but I've also got the young sis, Kyla Bell, joining us too. Tell them, Kyla.
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3: 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Woke up in

0: Holly, he be crying your eyes out. I love the instrumental in that song.
1: Yeah.
0: I think it's so cool.
1: It really is.
0: She's touring later in July and early August, and you heard some Brockhampton with Tokyo at the top. It's Maddie and Rosie Late Nights here on Triple J. We're talking about niche joys at work. Let's hear it on the text line.
1: Guilty work pleasure, dot, dot, dot. While doing a walkthrough of the building, having the darkest metal I can find on my phone and seeing the reactions of others when I walk past with it playing.
0: Mm, that's fun.
1: That is really fun.
0: I don't think I would have the confidence to do that, like play music. I think I would get a lot of satisfaction and it would bring me joy.
1: Yeah.
0: I just wish I could find the courage.
1: It's a power move.
0: Mm.
1: Yeah, and to see people's reactions, like you make eye contact, so it's like you're walking. It's kind of like you're royalty, honestly. You're walking, you're gliding, you're looking at the reactions, you nod. Look at another one. Yeah, it's coming from me. You nod again.
0: What a one-up of this would be.

0: Maddie, that you could do with your job is you could, instead of playing music from your phone, you could sing opera. And then get the reactions of people.
1: There's a suggestion for you.
0: Yeah, instead of playing the medal from your phone, maybe, I don't know, sing the medal. It might bring you joy.
1: Yeah,
0: you I don't know. That's just a tip from us.
1: Tip from Maddie Renzi.
0: We get our best ideas late at night.
1: We do, not crazy ideas.
0: We got some Slater now, Beat Up Chanel's. It's Maddie and Rosie. What? Triple J.
1: I think it's Channel.
0: Oh, sorry, designer.
1: Maddie Rosie, Triple J.

0: 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Check this out.
1: New Year's Eve on the Hill are back and ready to treat us to a massive three-day festival. 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

0: California dreaming. I do not know a flute solo quite so well as I do that one.
1: No, I can sing a flute solo.
0: Oh boy, can I.
1: Boy, can I.
0: It's Maddie and Rosie here on Triple J Late Nights. We're finishing up for the night. I was going to say for the late night. It's true, for the late night.
1: Yeah.
0: We've had a hoot, per usual. We've had a lot of giggles tonight.
1: Duh. We love a giggle.
0: Boy, do we.
1: Boy, do we.
0: Finishing you off with some Magdalena Bay, Human Happens. We hope you have a lovely, lovely evening, whatever you're up to.
1: It's a Wednesday. It's hump day. As I've said before in the show, the sky...
0: the
1: sky
0: goes,
1: is the limit. The world is your oyster.
0: It's all water under the rug at the end of the day. Night.
1: Mwah, love ya. Mwah. Mwah, mwah.

0: understand.
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And to celebrate 50 years of Deadly, Triple J has teamed up with Bush Music Fund to drop a fresh range of merch. 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

0: 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It's a lot. So it's breakfast now. 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
1: Sorry. They're so close.
0: That's no better, and you know it.
2: 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That's disgusting.
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friend. Know what I'm saying? Outside is back to what it was, you know what I'm saying? Atlanta, tell you about my run, you know what I'm saying? Ask Pluto Bank of 21, you know.

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1: Doing there. We're blacking out your soundtrack this NAIDOC week with a very special 2-hour episode of Blackout on Triple J and Double J. As per usual, you will have me, the great one, Nookie, holding it down for the mob, but I've also got the young sis, Kyla Bell, joining us too. Tell them, Kyla.
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1: Miss Kanina is heading on tour with her debut mixtape, Black Print. Expect filthy bars, ferocious rage and black power on full display from the queen herself. I got more time. It all kicks off in Borloo, Perth from August 21 and wraps up in early October. So get on it.
0: For info on these gigs and more, head to Triple J's Instagram.

0: morning, Thanmaya Navido with Triple J News. Donald Trump has warned Iran could be hit hard by fresh strikes in the coming hours after earlier declaring he believed their ceasefire was over. Matthew Doran's got the details.
1: The US president expressed his fury at another series of attacks on ships in the Strait of Hormuz, declaring he believed the truce the US and Iran agreed to 3 weeks ago was over. A few hours later, he followed up that assessment with a suggestion he'd order more strikes on Iran as a result. Iranian state media then reported threats from senior officials that any US attacks would be met with a forceful response and Iran would close the Strait of Hormuz too. Despite the escalating rhetoric, Donald Trump said he didn't think the war in the Middle East was about to restart.
0: 24 hours after Telstra first identified a major network outage, some calls, including ones to 000, may still be having trouble. The telco says it's fixed the issue that caused the original outage, but a secondary issue means, in some cases, callers may get an error message and your phone will try to connect to another mobile network. Telstra says until it's resolved, it'll do a welfare check whenever it detects a failed 000 call. Sydney renters are being stung the most for rent increases across the nation, with tenants in some suburbs facing rises of up to 40%. New data shows the city has led the nation in recording its biggest quarterly jump in rents in 4 years. Houses are up $50, with some paying $850 a week on average, while units have risen by $30 to a record $780 a week. Domain's chief residential economist Nicola Powell says in some areas, rent rises were even more steep.
2: Areas like Abbotsford have seen a 41% increase in house rents. Milperra over in Bankstown has seen a 29% increase. Dover Heights, Concord West, North Bondi, Forest Lodge, all of these areas have seen in excess of a 20% increase in asking rent.
0: Turning to sport now, and New South Wales has claimed victory in Rugby League State of Origin series with a dominant victory over Queensland in the deciding third game in Brisbane. Here's Glenn Lauder.
3: It was a landmark night for both New South Wales and Nathan Cleary, with the star halfback leading the Blues to a famous 30-12 victory. Cleary scored 2 tries, nailed 4 conversions and potted a pivotal second half penalty goal to well and truly dominate the decider, becoming his state's most prolific Origin point scorer in the process. It was just the 4th time in 14 attempts the Blues had won a decider in Brisbane, leaving the majority of the 52,000 fans at Lang Park speechless.
0: And there are no matches being played today at the FIFA World Cup as teams prepare for the quarterfinals starting tomorrow. First up will be France playing Morocco over at Boston Stadium. That's all the news for now. 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
4: Welcome to NAIDOC Week on Triple J, a time to celebrate the history, cultures and achievements of Aboriginal and Torres Strait Islander peoples. Triple J would like to pay our respects to this country's First Peoples, First Nations listeners, artists and traditional custodians of the land throughout Australia. Triple J acknowledges Australia's traditional custodians of country and recognises their continuing connection to land, waters and community. We pay our respects to them and their cultures and to the elders past and present.
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6: Good morning. The Blues have done it. They say Queensland just don't get Origin. Well, I don't either. I'm still figuring out the rules. How does offside work? Who knows? Rodney on the text line. Morning, what a game. The Blues done the unthinkable. I'm going to be wearing a Blues jersey for the rest of the week. Rob and Bundjalung and Country also up in Annabelle. You can get in touch 0439 757 555. 2 more days before then Abby and Tyrone come in on the Monday.
7: I don't know much about the NRL and sports, but I do like the little shorts they wear. I think they're very cute, and I love that Tuchum wear them as well. It's like, you know, little shorties for the little boys. Love that. But speaking of boys, it's a massive show today, and it's a particularly good morning to be a fan of these guys. Yes, yes, you'll be the very first in the world to hear their newest single. Plus, they've got some more exciting news. So get in touch on the text line and stick around to hear all about that next.
6: Well, let's get started with the Mix at 6. If Latifah, if you're here, then who's doing the Mix at 6?
7: It's Mowgli May, baby.
6: You all know this. She's only been down for the past 2 weeks and they've all been fantastic. Let's get into it now. It's Triple J Breakfast.

0: likely making you move on your Thursday morning. You can catch her in House Party this Saturday night. She's filling in for me because I'm here on Breakfast with me, Latifa T and Sam Lane. Appropriate that that song is called The Way You Move because we were talking in the break about travelling pet peeves. We were chatting to Frooms yesterday, who's racing around the world on the ABC TV show, and the show involves a lot of travel, and it got us thinking about things that we hate when we're travelling, and you hate the way people move a la Outkast.
1: Yes, I had this evoked something in me, a visceral hatred I have when travelling. 0439757555. Let me know if you agree with the following. People do not understand how to get off planes, all right? When we land, there is usually two exits of the plane. There's front and back.
0: Yep.
1: Why do you have to stand up immediately and just stand in the aisle while we're all waiting and just bull rush for your bag when it's like you're going to have to pass it on the way out? Or if it's like a little bit behind you, just like, You can wait. And then like everyone's kind of just standing there for ages. I understand getting up, do a little bit of a stretch. But then it's just like people who need to go to the back exit start going to the front and vice versa. And I'm like, everyone, what are we in a rush for? They haven't opened the doors yet. It brings out the worst in people boarding and leaving planes. That is my pet peeve. I'm a nervous flyer anyway. And then I land and this is happening. Many emotions.
0: Sam, I have a confession to make.
1: I got another confession to make. Sorry.
0: That was really beautiful.
1: I do a bit of Foo Fighters on. I'm sorry.
0: At 6:17 in the morning, your pipes are cleared, my darling.
1: No worries. Anyway, sorry. What's
0: I have to admit, as soon as the seatbelt sign turns off, I'm unclicking and I'm standing with my neck folded
1: and
0: against
1: clapping.
0: The roof of the plane and waiting. I am that person that stands up.
1: Me when the plane lands? Wow. Clapping. Yeah. Wow. I feel like, yeah, look, I understand a little stretch. However, I just everyone, please calm down.
0: I also personally have a traveling pet peeve, and I'll keep it simple. It's haggling. I'm just like, pick a price for me, dude, and I will decide based on that set price whether I want it or not. I don't want to have to see something that I love and like debate you for it. Like, it's just painful to me, and I hate confrontation too, and I naturally feel bad for like wanting to pay a lesser price to people who might need the money. So I'm like, just don't put me in a haggling situation.
1: If you have any further traveling pet peeves, 0439757555. Remember, we chatted to Frooms, a pro traveler, yesterday, so we're fresh off the back of this. Once again, 0439757555. Here's one from Lime Garden, then got the new one from Dane right up next. Triple J.

0: New era of Triple J. Abby and Tyrone are your breakfast hosts now. It's Jordan and Luca on Drive.
1: Everything's changing. Nothing's going to be the same. The whole building looks different.
2: Nobody's talking. It's fine. We're just doing the show together once again. It's going to be so sweet.
0: Yeah. It'll be nice. It'll be cool. I'm not going to stuff up. I'm not going to accidentally reveal that Spacey Jane has just been Kevin Parker this whole time.
2: The secret's out anyway.
1: If I don't know how to stand in front of the mic, what if people start texting in that they hate me? 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
2: They're going to love you. We'd love to get your mum on the show. Everything is going to be so chill. We are together once again, Monday, 13th of July. Just turn up.
0: Okay.
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0: Don Toliver. This song is called ATM. Before that, you heard from NAR Melbourne's Dane with their song PQZ. PQC, love that song. They're on Nina Jirachi's record as well. And at the top, Lime Garden with Cross My Heart, all here on Triple J Breakfast with Latifah T, who's across from me, and me, Sam Lane, mm-hmm. who is me. And also in the studio with us, Don Meyer.
1: Good morning.
0: Good morning. It's, well, I guess it's news time, right?
1: It's news time, guys.
0: All right, okay. I'm not going to delay any further. News.
1: Morning, Thanmaya Navada with a Triple J News update. The fallout from Telstra's network meltdown is far from over this morning, with transport still disrupted and police conducting welfare checks on dozens of people whose 000 calls failed. Telstra says its network is now fully operational, but it's identified a secondary issue which could be affecting some calls. Investigations into the telco's crisis have already started, with warnings it could face a multi-million dollar fine as political pressure mounts. US President Donald Trump has declared the interim peace agreement with Iran is over as the US military starts launching more strikes on Iran. Iranian officials had threatened to close the Strait of Hormuz if America attacked. The ABC and SBS will face questioning over complaints of bias and anti-Semitism when they appear at the Royal Commission today. The public broadcaster's editorial policies and complaints procedures will be under scrutiny as the ABC rejects claims that its journalism has contributed to anti-Semitism or social division. Australians are paying record high rents across all the capital cities, with houses in Sydney listing for an average of $50 more than they were just 3 months ago. Data from Domain shows nationally prices grew by nearly 3% last quarter as vacancy rates are at record lows. And Narendra Modi is in Melbourne today to meet Prime Minister Anthony Albanese in the Indian PM's first visit to the city in more than a decade.
2: Going back to that report that you mentioned, renters are probably not surprised by what's come out with that. But can you take us through the data? Like, Sydney's on the top of the list, right?
1: Yeah, so that is not a big shock right there. Sydney is the most expensive capital city, especially
0: number
1: to
0: one, baby.
1: And yeah, like I said, houses are up $50 since 3 months ago. And that means people are paying $850 a week on average. Oof. Units have gone up by $30 to a record $780 a week. Next on that list for houses, though, kind of surprised me. I thought it was going to be maybe Melbourne, but it's not. What do you guys think? Do you want to have a guess?
0: Mm. Number two.
1: The second most expensive city in the country.
0: I'm locking in Perth.
1: Okay.
2: I'm looking in Brisbane.
1: All right. Well, it's actually Darwin.
2: Darwin!
1: Wow. Yeah,
0: we need Jess Malboy to intervene. We need her to intervene.
1: Yeah, houses in Darwin have gone up for are going now for $760 a week. That's an annual increase of nearly 12% compared to just 7.6% for Sydney. And for units, that's you're not completely wrong, Sam. Perth is the second on the list for units, $700 a week. Do you want to guess what came last on that list? So the most affordable city, capital city in Australia to rent.
2: I'm going to go again and say Brisbane because I was so wrong the first time. So maybe I'm right here.
0: Okay. Can I walk you through my working really quickly? I don't think it's Hobart because I know of a lot of people who've been moving to Hobart. I think it's getting more popular. Give me Adelaide.
1: Okay. Ooh. Are you ready for that? I don't think you guys are ready for this.
2: Ooh.
1: It's Melbourne.
2: Melbourne?
0: Are you joking?
2: What?
1: Yeah. Melbourne actually came very last on that list for houses, and it's somewhere between the middle of the second half of that list for units. And yeah, I know, this really surprised me. I assumed Sydney, Melbourne, the most popular cities, they'll be the most expensive. But Melbourne's last on that list. If you're in Melbourne, you might be thinking, what the hell? I'm paying so much. But obviously, these are average prices, we have to remember. And the reason is partly that, you know, in some of these places, people are hitting that affordability ceiling. And so rents literally can't increase much above that.
0: So what does this mean for the budgets of young people such as myself?
1: Yeah.
0: So most renters probably want to buy a home one day.
1: Yeah, exactly. Yeah, so how it's been described by Domain is essentially a landlord's market. So those with a home are the ones benefiting while those renting aren't. Here's Domain's chief residential economist, Nicola Powell, who says People are hoping to buy a market where these house prices have dropped, but they're being stung by higher rents.
3: Means that their goal of saving just gets delayed further and further. I think one of the things, though, in Sydney is we are seeing prices fall. The hard challenge is they are still facing record high rents.
1: Yeah, so while you're renting, that is just eating up more and more of your budget. You're not being able to save for longer to eventually put down a deposit on a house. The government has introduced some tax changes in a bid to try and change this. That will take some time to kick in. And we have to remember that is targeting homeowners and buyers, not renters. So rental stress will likely persist.
2: Thanks, Thunmeyer. That ranking really has me speechless.
1: I know.
2: I can't speak at the moment, so Jem Cassidaly is going to. This is Speak Now on Triple J.
4: She's done it again.
1: Wow.

0: by Olivia Rodrigo from her new album. Stunning vocals, stunning writing. You're hearing it right here on Triple J Breakfast with Latifah T and Sam Lane. And we're talking pet peeves, specifically traveling pet peeves. I said haggling was one of mine. And Sam really, took the torch and ran with the idea that people don't know how to exit a plane properly. And we've got a lot of people on the text line weighing in.
1: Yeah, everyone, look, people have tapped into something. People are getting on board. It's simple. If you're in a window seat, board when the gate opens. If you're an aisle seat, board last. Oh, speak my language. Jack in Monavale. I agree, Sam. Everyone is in such a hurry to get on the plane, only to sit down again and then in a rush to get off. Makes absolutely no sense at all. The people who queue early are the worst.
0: See, you know what, Jack? Unfortunately, I am one of those people. I have to admit, I'm queuing early just to get at my seat. I'm standing up as soon as the plane lands. What's wrong with me? You're putting it into perspective for me, truly.
1: I think it's okay to queue early, like get the, better overhead baggage thing. But we have expert analysis right here. Ooh. Drew in your Sydney set. Head flight attendant reporting in. So everyone needs to listen to this. This is a story of triumph. We had a fully loaded plane, 300 people in Perth that needed repairs. Exact same plane was parked next door, the replacement plane, leaving later, ready to go. I went full authoritative leader and moved everyone row by row, so exiting, following the patented Sam Lane method. Ground staff said this would take an hour. How long did it take, Latifah?
0: 15 minutes.
1: That's right, ladies and gentlemen. The patented Sam Lane method of getting off the plane works. Head flight attendant approved. You need to lock in and follow this. Head flight attendant approved. Unreal.
0: Can I just say, speaking from personal experience, the reason I stand up so early is because I want to have eyes on my bag. Like, I get so paranoid that someone's going to have the exact same bag design as me and take my bag off thinking it's theirs when I know I've got a special tag on it. I just won't stand for it. Actually, I will literally stand for it.
1: Drew said the secret for his method was playing slow music so people are relaxed. So maybe a bit of boy soda.
0: Very nice, very nice.
1: Everyone grooving on the plane. One from your feature album up next, Horse Girl. Nature is Healing is the name of the record. It's Triple J.

0: Feature album on Triple J.
1: Hi there, it's Stella, aka Horse Girl, and my album, Nature is Healing, is the feature album all this week on Triple J. The song Only the Best, it just was the first track I feel like I've ever written that perfectly combines melancholy as well as happiness and euphoria. It was the first track I wrote for the album, not knowing that I'm gonna be working on an album for a year.

0: give you only the best music, and that is very true of the song you just heard from our feature album this week from Horse Girl, the name of the song, Only the Best. You're here on Triple J Breakfast with the best. I don't know if we'd call us the best, but we're doing all right, I'd say.
1: Yeah, I mean, the mic just nearly fell off the stand because Latifah's holding the mic kind of like she's on stage about to belt out. Both hands grabbing the mic, which I think is really beautiful. But I mean, it's fun. It's kind of, we're here like nearly end of our 2-week stint, getting a bit silly, and things are also happening across the schedule at Triple J. This week on Drive, Outback Tom and Ruby Miles are holding it down this week as well. So we've got two, you know, we're figuring things out. We're talking about silly things and Outback Tom and Ruby were talking about merch regrets. Here we go.
2: We just played iPod Touch, Nina Jirachi. I got to see her on Friday. A few texts on the text line saying that they saw her on Friday as well. Best night ever. Oh. But Tom, this was crazy. I went to go look at the merch stand. Nina Jirachi has amazing merch. Right. It's really cool. Rude Words printed really big on big t-shirts. It's awesome. And I was like, yeah, I'll get some of that. And then I go to stand up to the merch desk and a security guard goes, sorry, can you just join the line? I look at the line, it's snakes from the back of Enmore Theatre, if anyone's been to that theatre.
3: It's a big theatre.
2: The back of Enmore Theatre all the way to the front of the stage and then snakes back around. So it does like a full loop of the theatre. So yeah, I didn't hop in the line. I went, nah, stuff it. And I'm full of regret. I really wish I got some.
1: Look, Ruby might be full of regret, but I think she needs to change her strategy. Ooh. Is that bold?
0: Bold, but please proceed, sir.
1: Okay, so I have a strategy for merch at gigs. I go in and immediately head to the merch table because early bird gets the worm is very true for these merch tables. You just got to get in and you're less likely to miss the bits you want if you line up early because people forget and they go afterwards or they go after the opener. It's also a good excuse where if you get there early to see the opener, you can have a better chance of seeing merch and you get to see cool opening live music. Dane supported that, huh?
0: Yeah, you wouldn't have wanted to have missed Dane. I mean, I fully agree with this strategy, Sam, but as a bonus, I would say as soon as the artist that you love releases an album, usually they release merch on their official fan website along with it, and it is time to head to that website and order it online. I say better than buying merch at the gig is wearing the merch you've already purchased to the gig unapologetically, being kind of like a merchandise kit wanker, if you will.
1: Full kit wanker. To avoid, maybe next time this will help you avoid the stampede to the merch line. Song of the same name by Genesis Owusu. Now, news up soon. Triple J. Get.

It's NAIDOC Week, and to celebrate 50 years of Deadly, Triple J has teamed up with Bush Music Fund to drop a fresh range of merch. All profits go straight to supporting Aboriginal and Torres Strait Islander music and artists from the ground up. Head to the Triple J merch store to grab a new tee or hoodie so we can have 50 more years of Deadly.

0: Smith on Maya Narvada with Triple J News. The US military has confirmed it's begun launching fresh strikes against Iran. Matthew Doran with the latest.
1: In a post on social media, US Central Command said the attacks were ordered by President Donald Trump and are aimed at stopping Iran from threatening ships in the Strait of Hormuz. The strikes come hours after the US president said he believed the truce between the two countries was over. Despite threatening new attacks and saying he'd hit Iran hard, President Trump had rejected suggestions the war between the US and Iran would restart. While the attacks were being threatened, Iran had promised to retaliate with force if it came under fire and said shutting the Strait of Hormuz would be one of its options in response.
0: Telstra concedes some customers may still have trouble getting through to 000, but says it has been working overnight to get systems operating as normal. Yesterday's outage resulted in the telco conducting around 300 welfare checks on people who'd failed to reach emergency services, saying six of those needed further assistance. This morning, Telstra says it's reduced the 000 calling error by around 90% and that welfare checks remain in place. It's advising customers who can't get through to wait to be connected through a different network or to

0: try a different phone. Domain's latest rental report shows the market is moving at its strongest pace in almost 2 years across Australia's capital cities. Patricia Tiano with more.
1: Domain's June quarter 2026 rent report shows combined capital city house rents increased by $20 over the June quarter. Unit rents also rose by $5, highlighting a growing divergence between the two rental markets. The growth is led by Sydney's strongest quarterly increase in 4 years, with the national vacancy rate remaining under 1% and housing supply remaining constrained. Tenants are expected to face more challenging rental conditions in coming months.
0: In rugby league, Queensland coach Billy Slater denies his side was complacent in its 30-12 loss to New South Wales in the State of Origin series decider at Lang Park. The Blues won just a fourth decider from 14 attempts in Brisbane, with the Maroons being restricted to 3 unconverted tries and having a late 4-pointer disallowed. Slater says his side made too many errors.
2: We scored a try or got taken off us, you know, in 10 minutes to go, and you know, we get those plays right and it's a different ball game. And there was quite a few of them. I think we made 14 errors, so it doesn't help. I'm not sure about complacency. I didn't see that during the week. I didn't see it in the performance, to be honest.
0: And in tennis, British world number 114 Arthur Ferry has continued his dream run at Wimbledon, surprising 9th seed Flavia Caboli in straight sets in the quarterfinals. Ferry is the very first men's wildcard to reach the Wimbledon semi-finals for 25 years. This is Triple J.

0: Latifah T and Sam Lane on Triple J Breakfast.
1: Yes, yes, Triple J Breakfast with Latifah T and Sam Lane. Fill in for Abby and Tyrone, who take the hot seat on Monday. The last, you know, week and a bit, we've been getting to know you, and something you should know about us is our breakfast that we do in the morning. Sam, big Weet-Bix guy, loads 5 in a bowl, drizzles some honey. I'm a big overnight oats kind of gal, bit of stewed apple in there. But if anyone specifically is making pancakes or smashed avo for breakfast, I am insanely jealous and ask you to bring some for me.
2: Real. I thought that was going to a segue because... No, just leading on breakfast. Oh, I thought I was going to segue to chatting about Peking duck pancakes.
1: Oh.
2: Because we are going to be hearing a new song from the two boys, Let It Go, which is coming up very soon. That's coming up later on the show at 8. So legitimately, I thought you were going to Peking duck pancakes with that. And I was waiting.
1: Yeah.
2: And then my brain synapses didn't fully get there. But yes, we will be premiering a song by them after 8. And they also have a big announcement to make that you won't want to miss.
1: Now, we're not saying it's connected, but we're also going to be playing The Drop-Off again. We played it last Thursday and we're upping the stakes. In case you missed it, it's a game that we played last week where we had people on the call do the a cappella of drops. In case you're like, what the hell are you talking about, Latifah? This is what it sounded like.

0: Bangarang bass. Wow. Do that. Digga bangarang.
1: A game so nice, we've got to play it twice. You want to stick around for the drop-off, so let us know if you're keen to play on 0439 757 555. And while you're at it with the text line, we're going to uncover some lies that we've lived with for far too long.
2: Yes, that's coming up very soon. But right now, a new collab between 3% and the Terries, All Gucci, and one from Nina Jirachi. Up next, Triple J Breakfast.
3: 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No window shopping, I don't look at tags when I need.

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2: We're not afraid to go big. 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
2: Get ready. 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

0: Nina Durachi, F My Computer, here on Triple J Breakfast with Latifah and Sam. Oh my goodness, I just love that song. So much fun. It gets played a lot in my house. My sister likes to work to that song, so it's on like the kitchen speaker.
1: Nina Durachi is for the family.
0: Nina Durachi is family-friendly music. So, okay, speaking of the family, Latifah, we're chatting about lies. What did our parents lie to us about, right? Because you were talking about your parents having lied to you. This was pretty inconsequential, but I thought it was pretty funny nonetheless.
1: Yeah. So my parents told me as a kid that when you put a DVD in and it starts to skip, you have to clap out loud until you find the right tempo. And once you hit the right tempo of claps, the DVD will stop skipping. So every time we hide out a DVD at Blockbuster, Video Easy, remember that?
0: You kids don't remember that nowadays.
1: Every time we hide out a DVD and it skips.
0: I don't remember that.
1: My, you don't remember.

0: Okay, crazy, crazy. Every time a DVD would skip, my parent, my brother and I would be clapping out loud. But here's the real problem, Sam. It, like you said, it's seemingly inconsequential. But I went to a sleepover party when I was maybe 15 years old. We're watching a DVD. It starts skipping. And I go. And everyone looks at me and goes, now why the heck are you applauding in the middle of the film? It's not a plane landing, girl. And yeah, that was when I sobered up and realized that I had been lied to.
1: Wait a second. No, don't worry. I know you weren't. I know you weren't doing that. So you realize at that point, wait, my parents lied.
0: Yes.
1: They're lying to me.
0: Sam, have you ever had a big moment where you've like, oh, my parents lied to me?
1: My mom keeps saying that she knows people who grew like a full inch taller when they were 25. And so keeps putting that hope in my mind.
0: Mm.
1: But apart from that, I have another. This is actually kind of crazy. So the house I grew up in. We moved in. I knew when we moved in, the reason we were, it had been on the market for so long was that someone had died in the house before. I knew there had been an accident and someone had died, and that's why it was kind of, you know, had some bad vibes about it. But we didn't care. We moved in, loved that house, grew up there. Anyway, I just changed schools and I was like 16, and I knew that it was like a, in my head, it was like husband and wife couple, like someone had had a few too many drinks and fallen off a balcony. Like very tragic and scary, but like, you know. Anyway, we're at a school soccer one Saturday and we're chatting to one of my new classmates and his dad. And we're chatting, me and my mom and him and his dad. And they're like, oh, where do you live? And they're like, here. And we're like, oh, we're just around the corner.
0: I was going to say, doc's alert.
1: Yeah, doc's alert.
0: Drop the addy.
1: Drop the addy. We're like, oh, we're just around the corner. They're like, oh, cool. They're like, well, what address? We say it specifically. And they go, oh. The murder house.
0: Now wait a second.
1: So the what now?
0: so something's gone wrong here. Did your parents not want to tell you that there was a murder in the house?
1: Yeah, my mom was worried that and I think she was right about this. I was a flighty child. I think I would have been freaked out if I knew this. There wasn't an accident. It was a murder.
0: Ooh.
1: It was a murder that occurred in my house. That's what happened. The guy who did it got acquitted. It's a long story. It was like a husband-wife thing. It was pretty crazy. But yeah, my mom lied to me. And then I was like, oh my God, like murder.
0: I mean, whether it's about Santa Claus, I mean, Santa Claus is real, of course. But whether your parents have lied to you about that or something else, we want to get in touch with you. 0439757555. What have your parents lied to you about? Let's get into some gorgeous tunes from Arlo Parks. Love this one. It's Get Go. You're on Triple J Breakfast. 2 a.m.

0: It's Cooler by Dice on Triple J Breakfast with Latifa T and Sam Lane. We are talking about parents lying to us, or as it appears on the text line, just family members in general. They be lying. And Dan from Wilbo on the text line says, I'm in the middle of a lie. I'm telling my kids that if the ice cream man is playing music, it means he's run out of ice cream.
1: That's so epic, actually. That rocks.
0: I also heard one time on a podcast that a parent told their child that the op shop was the toy store. And so every time they went to the op shop or they wanted a new toy, they just got it secondhand. Pretty genius if I'm, you know, as a parent.
1: That's pretty good. We've got Amy from Doncaster on the line. Amy, what did your parents lie about? Your grandma lied to you, apparently. What was it and what happened?
2: Morning.

0: guys. My grandma used to tell me that when food was too hot to eat, if you just sat there and smiled at it, a really big smile, it would cool down.
1: That's so epic. So what did this, did you do this often and did it work in any way, even placebo?
0: It absolutely did not. And I found myself now telling my own kids this. And that's when I started picking up, wait, I think I've been fooled all these years. I'm just sitting there grinning like an idiot.
1: It took you that long.
0: And now
1: long.
0: I'm,
1: oh
0: passing
1: God.
0: This, I'm passing this on.
1: Oh, my God, Amy.
2: Honestly, that's a crack up. And maybe it's a certified way of making sure your kids have dimples. If they're smiling that much, maybe their cheeks will indent.
0: I guess so.
1: Thanks so much, Amy. We've got also a text from Matika in Launceston. When my sister and I were younger, we had a gorgeous pet rabbit named Cuddles and white with black spots. A couple of years ago, we were looking through old photo albums and noticed that his marks had changed and over time, more black than white and less spots.
2: Hmm.
1: We were told it's just what happens when rabbits grow up. It turns out Cuddles died 1 week into us owning them and our parents replaced him and didn't tell us.
2: I mean, I kind of get it. You want to protect your kids from hard moments like that. And losing a pet 1 week into owning it, that's pretty rough.
1: Quick one before we get to a song from Driz. I actually had a friend whose cousin sabotaged him and messed up his left and rights as a kid. Mm-hmm. He like told him the wrong one. Now he's completely confused. And we spent a whole year at uni trying to change him over to port and starboard. Naval style. This one by Driz.
2: It's nice to have you guys venting on the text line. This one's venting.
1: News up next, Triple J.

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1: It's 7:30 a.m. You're listening to Triple J Breakfast with Latifah T and Sam Lane. Driz just there with Ventin. And true to the title of that song, we are venting, getting things off our chest. But let's take a break from parents lying to us and get into some headlines. Thunmeyer, you ready to roll?
2: Ready to go with the truth. Morning, Thunmeyer Navada with the Triple J News update. The US military has started launching fresh strikes against Iran, saying they're aimed at stopping the country from threatening ships in the Strait of Hormuz. The strikes come hours after the US president said he believed the truce between the two countries was over. Iran had said it would respond to any attacks by the US with force, and shutting the Strait of Hormuz would be one of its options. Experts and advocates have demanded changes to how telecommunication companies are regulated and held accountable for outages, after Telstra became the latest telco to suffer a large-scale network failure yesterday. It's raised questions about whether telcos are capable of providing reliable phone and internet services. A new report from Domain has revealed that Australians are facing record-high rents across all capital cities. Sydney is leading the nation's rental growth, seeing the strongest quarterly increase in 4 years. Hundreds of BHP workers are set to strike in Port Hedland next week in what would be the WA mining industry's most significant industrial action for a quarter of a century. It comes after talks between the mining giant and unions aimed at improving workers' pay and conditions failed to reach a result. And a new report from the Australian Institute of Health and Welfare shows Australians with cancer are living longer than ever, while diagnosis rates are up for younger people.
3: Okay, that sounds like kind of good news on the cancer diagnosis thing. Is it good news? So is that a good story?
2: Honestly, this is a pretty good sign, according to the Institute. It's found that, so it does this report every other year, and it's found that the 5-year relative survival rate for people with cancer has increased from 50% to 72% in over 30 years. And so people diagnosed with cancer today are surviving longer than ever before, which kind of reflects the advancements in diagnosis, in treatment, in medicine in general. And it has found that among younger Aussies, cancer diagnosis rates have grown, but those death rates have declined because we're catching it and we're treating it.
1: There you go. You win some, you lose some. But this report is about the country's health in general.
2: Yeah.
1: What else does it say?
2: So there are some concerns about what we can do better in terms of prevention, right? Because once someone gets diagnosed with cancer, their quality of life after is impacted. So their life expectancy might go up, but they might be suffering the disease and through the treatments for longer if they're living longer. And so some experts want to see, you know, more done to prevent cancer. What does that mean? Probably in terms of regulation of tobacco, fossil fuels, chemicals, ultra-processed foods, all of these have cancer links. And they also want to see that childhood vaccination rates go up. They've been slipping a bit lately. And so we are seeing rising rates of, you know, measles, diphtheria, whooping cough and stuff. So, yeah, good news, but still more to be done is the message.
3: As a child who had whooping cough, please get your kids vaccinated for that. It sucked. I got it at Wicked. And
1: that's like my favorite place in the world. You poor thing.
3: And I've never enjoyed musicals since. It's my villain origin story. This one from Billie Eilish. Bellyache will be back talking about things our parents lied to us about very shortly. Thanks so much for the news, though, Maya.
2: You're welcome.

0: South Summit with New World here on Triple J Breakfast. Latifa T and Sam Lane, we're here until Abby and Tyrone start next Monday. I don't know if you saw Abby woke up Tyrone with the University of Sydney marching band. Thankfully, beautiful. That's not been our alarms. It's just been Soulja Boy for you, Latifa.
1: Yes, I actually was thinking about this the other day, Sam. I think I'm going to keep this alarm forever because yes! It's such an effective wake-up tool.
0: Yes, I set Latifa's alarm as Soulja Boy as part of our bingo challenges, but we're getting ahead of ourselves. We've been talking about things our parents lied to us about. Mine was that there was a murder in my house. My mum didn't tell me about it. Latifa had to clap to stop DVDs from skipping. We've got some great ones on the text line, 0439 75 7555. As a rather impressionable six-year-old child and living in rural New Zealand, my dad convinced me that every song we heard on the radio was actually in the studio. He would add to it by saying stuff like, "Amazing, they flew all the way here. And how did they fit all those instruments in the small studio?"
1: Oh.
0: That was my New Zealand accent.
1: Very good, Sam.
0: And that's, we do the exact same here.
1: Yeah, South Summit with Justin. Yeah, Justin,
0: and before that, Billie Eilish
1: as
0: well.
1: Yeah. We got
0: Dean
1: Jesus coming in.
0: Your dad wasn't lying.
1: Yeah, that's how it works. Anonymous text in. One day my little sister mentioned she'd been noticing a weird

0: smell in the backyard and told my mum. The smell quickly went away and we only found out later that my dad had been growing weed in our backyard for upwards of 6 months.
1: Can I just say many such cases? I have heard variants of this story many times from people, like dad secretly smoking weed. It's a thing.
0: it's a thing.
1: I don't know what's going on. But yeah, growing without knowing is quite interesting. We also got Xanthi from the Gold Coast on the line. Xanthi, what was the lie your parents told you as a kid?
2: Yeah, thanks, guys. So we went out bush to a family friend's farm on Easter. I think I would have been about 7 or 8 years old. And the dad of the other family was a bit of a rascal and told us that he'd hit the Easter bunny and the Easter bunny was dead.
0: What?
2: So all of us kids were absolutely devastated. So mum had to think on her feet and told us that the Easter Bilby would come. So from then on, my whole entire childhood, we had the Easter Bilby coming to our house.
0: That's honestly pretty gruesome to think about, the Easter bunny being run over by a car. How old were you?
2: Oh, like 7 or 8. And we were just like, of course, mum was just like mortified. Why would you tell these kids that the Easter bunny was dead? So then, yes, we had the Easter Bilby, a bit of Australiana, coming into our house every Easter.
1: I like that. When I did this on the radio the other day, when it was Easter, I think a Bilby is a better shape if you have chocolate than a bunny. Yes. There's more pointy bits to, like, if you have a chocolate version. So I think that's a blessing in disguise.
2: We did get the chocolate version every year as well. So it was kind of like a cute, it turned into a cute memory for me and my brother.
1: Silver linings. That guy, I mean, I don't know if you're still, he's still a friend of the family, but he should be buying you all the chocolate as reparations for this.
2: Absolutely.
1: Thanks so much, Xanthi. Let's play some music now. Teen Jesus and the Gene Teasers.
0: And they're in the studio with us right now.
1: They're right there.
0: That's how radio works.

0: Gotta Dance Part 2 on Triple J Breakfast with Latifah T and Sam Lane. It's our second last show. I can't believe we're almost out of here, but we are plotting for some serious fun.
1: Yes, we've been doing a lot of fun. Today, we've been doing a lot of fun. What am I saying, bro? We've been talking about things your parents lied about. And just to cap this off, great text in from Dylan, 0439 757 555. I was born via IVF. Mum told me Elvis was my, quote, real dad. Every time he came on the TV, I would run up and sing, Daddy! Also, I related very much to the old Aussie cartoon, Little Elvis, Dylan and Mum.
0: That's so funny, Dylan. We have had such a fun time with this. But you know what else we had a fun time with last Thursday? A game that we've called The Drop-Off. It is a time where we put you in the driver's seat, we test your knowledge of dance music and get you to a cappella the drop. And here is an example of how things went last week.
1: We will gas you up before the drop happens. But after the drop comes, it's all you. You have to a cappella it. That's happened a little after 8. This is what happened last week.
2: Wow! Blah blah blah blah blah. Doonut! Bangarang bass. Wow! Doonut! Digga bangarang.
1: Absolutely beautiful.
0: So the question is, can you do that? Is there something on the line? Are we giving something away?
1: We've raised the stakes this week and spots are filling up to compete in drop-off 0439-757-555. Text in if you want to play. That's a little after 8.
0: And in possibly unrelated news, we've been teasing all morning that if you're a fan of Peking Duck, you're going to want to stick around after the news because we have a first play of a brand new Peking Duck song. And if that's not reason enough, they've got some even more exciting news to go along with it. So stay with us. And if you're a Peking Duck fan or if you want to play the drop-off or both, text us.
1: So I'm concocting a theory. So on one hand, we have these, you know, this Peking Duck. We're playing a new song from them. And then we're playing a game about electronic music and we've said we've raised the stakes. I wonder what those stakes could be. I wonder.
0: Yeah.
1: Could I make it any 0439-757-555?
0: We don't want to give
1: text
0: anything away.
1: In. I'm going to gatekeep this for a little longer. I'm really sorry, guys. But it is one of my favorite pastimes, doing like a little bit of like gatekeeping. But I'm not going to gatekeep. It's kind of hard to gatekeep this next band. Spacey Jane. Do You Really Love Her is the name of the track. And the answer depends on who you are and who the person is. Triple J Breakfast.

0: Sanmay Navida with Triple J News. Explosions have been reported across southern Iran as the US launches fresh airstrikes against the country. Matthew Doran's got the latest.
1: Iranian state media reported blasts in cities such as Bandar Abbas, saying the country's air defences were trying to intercept the attacks. And a short time later, the US military central command confirmed it was behind the strikes ordered by the US president himself. Donald Trump had said he'd hit Iran hard hours earlier, following a declaration he believed the three-week-old truce between the US and Iran was over. Iran had promised it would retaliate against any further attacks with force, accusing the US of jeopardising the deal.
0: Queensland police have confirmed multiple emergency calls across the state failed to connect to 000 during yesterday's nationwide Telstra outage. Nidal Mustafa with the latest.
2: The severe network failure cut mobile phone and data access for millions of Australians, disrupting payment terminals and bringing some interstate passenger trains to a standstill. Telstra says more than 300 000 calls were impacted across the country due to a critical software defect in its data centres. Officers are now conducting urgent welfare checks to ensure the safety and well-being of the stranded callers. Investigations are continuing into the impact of the outage on emergency services.
0: Narendra Modi is in Melbourne today to meet Anthony Albanese in the Indian PM's first visit to the city in more than a decade. The pair will take part in the Australia-India Annual Leaders Summit with security cooperation, uranium exports and a free trade deal on the agenda. However, Zaki Haidari from Amnesty International says Anthony Albanese should use the meeting to press the Indian government on its record.
3: Human rights should be part of every mature and trusted partnership, and raising human rights issue is not undermining the relationship with India. It's strengthening our relationship.
0: In rugby league, New South Wales coach Laurie Daly has heaped praise upon Nathan Cleary after the halfback led his side to a State of Origin series victory at Lang Park. With Cleary's Origin record under scrutiny in the lead-up to the match, the Penrith star scored two of his side's five tries as the Blues beat Queensland 30-12 in the decider. Daly says Cleary should have nothing to prove.
4: What he's done has been remarkable, like four consecutive premierships. I just don't get why people want to take down champions. He's a champion and he's done some terrific things.
0: And in tennis, ninth seed Linda Noskova has beaten Belgium's Elise Mertens in straight sets in the Wimbledon quarterfinals. Noskova didn't drop a single break point in the 6-3-7-5 victory. She'll next play 12th seed Marta Kostyuk. That's all the news for now on Triple J.

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1: Happy Peking Duck Day to all who celebrate. You are listening to Triple J Breakfast. Latifah and Sam, it's our second last day on the air before Abby and Ty kick things off on Brekkie on Monday. But like I said, it's a great morning to be a fan of Peking Duck because we've got some good news. They're going on tour.
2: That's right. You're going to hear their debut album, Paradise Live, when they take around the country in September. You can see all the stops on their socials, but they're hitting up 12 dates across the country. Queensland, New South Wales, ACT, Tassie and Victoria.
1: Right now, they're celebrating the announcement of a brand new single featuring Matt Corby. It's called Let Go, and you'll be the first in the world to hear it in just a moment.
2: All right, vis-a-vis tickets. 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You can check out the Triple J socials for all the details, but you can win tickets before anyone else. We have a double pass to give away, all right? If you've been listening, you might know why and how that's all going to work. But stay tuned. Text in 0439757555 if you want to win.
1: So exciting. Let's hear from them before we hit play on their brand new single with Matt Corby, Let Go, for the very first time. We don't need no fake
3: magic. G'day, g'day. It's Adam here from Peking Duck. And Ruben and myself are beyond thrilled to be bringing our debut album on the road across this beautiful country. It's a whole new chapter for Peking Duck. We've never done an album before, so we thought we'd better put the work in to bring you something very special. We want to see all your faces there, smiling and sweating. We'll be doing the same. You give us all of energy and we'll give you all of ours. That's the name of the game. We love you.

0: Brand new Peking Duck, Her, for the first time around the world. That was their song Let Go with Matt Corby from their debut album. Paradise Text Line, absolutely loving it. I think I'm going to ascend while driving to work on the text line. They said something else, but I'm keeping it safe for work. Once again, they are going on tour for this record around the country in September. Tickets go on sale next Wednesday at 9 a.m. Australian Eastern Standard Time. Mm-hmm. But you have the chance to get your hands on a double pass right now.
1: And if you want to know how to do it, we're going to play a game that we've come up with called The Drop-Off. If you're a fan of Peking Duck, you're most likely a fan of some pretty iconic beat drops from electronic music. So all you have to do is listen to an iconic electronic song, then take over with an a cappella recreation from the beat drop. We had so much fun playing it last week. Here's a little recap of James, who won last week, to get you inspired.
0: So to be clear, spots are filling up. 0439757555. Text in if you want to play. If you win, you get tickets to Peking Duck. That's how it works. You need

0439757555. The drop up. Coming very soon. Two songs, then it's time to play. This is Red Lights by Betty Raitt. Triple J.

0: As a young First Nations woman, there was a lot Rhiann Miller needed to get used to when she moved to the city.
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0: Triple J Breakfast with Lativa T and Sam Lane. I think it's pretty safe to say we haven't dropped the ball in the almost 2 weeks we've been here, but we are about to play a game called The Drop-Off.
1: The Drop-Off.
0: If you are new here, welcome. The Drop-Off is a place where we put you to the test for electronic dance music and we get you to do the drop a cappella. We are playing for two tickets to Peking Duck. It's a pretty big deal. They've just announced their Paradise Tour and we're going to put you to the test and play this game to win.
1: Yes, tickets go on sale next Wednesday, but you can win them now. We've got three contestants on the line and we're going to put them up. We're going to play them some classic EDM. And in the words of Callum from Croydon on the text line, we hope they have their electronic dance mouths ready. That's EDM. Okay, here we go. First of all, Hayley from Illawarra. Hello.
2: Hello, how are you?
1: Very good, Hayley. Are you ready?
2: I am ready.
1: Your song is DJ Snake and Little John's crunk classic,
0: ooh,
1: Turn Down for What? We are about to play The Drop. Are you ready? We'll count you in just before The Drop happens and then you take it from there.
2: Okay, awesome. Yep, I'm ready.
1: All
2: to
1: right,
2: go.
1: Here we go.
0: Let's go, Hayley. You've got this.
1: All you, Hayley.
0: Three, two, one.
2: Turn down for what? Turn down for what?
1: Trumpet flourishes there. Take us behind that. What's up with the trumpet flourishes?
2: That song always reminds me of like the old school game Banjo Kazooie. So I was channeling my inner Banjo Kazooie vibes.
1: Goodness.
0: Hayley, you smash that. It's going to be pretty tough competition. Let's go to our next competitor.
1: We've got Nathan on
0: the Gold Coast. We are so excited to have you on.
3: Hello.
0: And we're going to let you know the song is actually a Peking Duck song. We are playing for tickets for this. How are you feeling? You know your Peking Duck?
3: Yeah, absolutely. I've seen them before. Splendor in the Grass. By the way, thanks Latifa and Sam for filling in because you're filling that concerto shaped hole in my heart.
1: That's very sweet of you. Well, now we know who's won the tickets. I'm joking. No. You have to win us over. Okay. Nathan, we are about to play you. Once again, High by Peking Duck. All right? We're about to play you up until the drop.
0: We're going to count you in.
1: And then we're going to count you in. We're going to count you in. Are you ready?
3: Let's go.
1: Here we go.
3: Yeah, let's go.
0: Let's go. Three.
1: Come on.
0: Two. One.
3: I'm fine because I let you go. Ba-ba-ba. Woo-woo-woo.
0: Yes, Nathan! Wow!
1: That was unreal, Nathan.
3: Do you like it?
1: I like that. You can get up there. Bro's got a falsetto.
3: Oh my goodness.
1: Jesus Christ.
0: You took Peking Duck high literally. You said, let me hit them high notes.

0: thank you, guys. And good luck to the next caller.
1: Oh, my goodness. Thanks, He's laid Nathan. Down the goal. I feel like we should remind people, before we get to the final one, we should remind people what exactly the drops did sound like. So we had first up, we had Turn Down For What. This is what the drop of Turn Down For What sounds like. Look, Hayley from Illawarra was doing like...
2: Yeah, it's pretty accurate, I would say.
1: I think that was pretty good. And then just there, we had Peking Duck High, as done by Nathan. As a reminder, this is how the actual drop sounds. Pretty good.
2: Yeah, I would say pretty good.
1: All right, we have one more contestant. Yeah. One more contestant. Here we go. Monique on the Mornington Peninsula. Hello.
3: Hello. Hi.
1: Sorry that we had to build this up, but we are giving you a massive song. This is one of Latifah's favorite EDM songs.
2: Yeah, I chose this one, Monique, and I have full faith in you. We're going to go with Martin Garrix, Animals. How are you feeling with that?
3: I'm nervous.
1: It's okay, but Monique, this is you. I believe in you. You've got this. Channel your inner animal for this song, okay? We are about to play the audio. We're going to count you in as well. All right, deep breaths. Mm-hmm. Here we go. Monique, you got this.
2: This is your moment, girl.
1: This is all you.
2: Three, two, one.
1: Bird on the line, there's squawking, Monique. You, why were you selling yourself short? You locked in harder than I've ever heard before.
3: Oh my God, I pretended I was in a rave. We had to go there.
2: Wow.
1: You had to go there. Okay, that was beautiful. Monique, thank you so much for that. As a reminder, this is how the drop of Martin Garrix's Animal sounds. Massive tune, mate.
2: Massive tune. Well, we've heard from all three competitors, and now the power is up to you on the text line. 0439757555. Text in one for Hayley, who did Turn Down For What, two for Nathan, who did High, or three for Monique, who just did Animals, and the winner will win a double pass to Peking Duck.
1: We'll do that after the headlines, so don't go anywhere. You've got time to vote. Let's keep the dance music going. Charlie XCX with New Shapes. Triple J. What you-

0: I ain't got it.
1: Underrated Charlie's song, New Shapes with Christina and the Queens and my queen, Caroline Polachek. You hear Triple J Breakfast with Latifah T and Sam Lane coming up hot off the back of Drop Off. We just had people acapella-ing EDM songs. But it's time for us to get serious now. We've got Thumaya Indistu, who is going to acapella the news. Are you ready, Thumaya?
2: Let's go.
1: Sorry, do you need a second? I've thrown her there. Okay, we're ready? Okay. Yeah.
2: Morning, Thanmaya Narvada with a Triple J News update. There's a call for changes to how telecommunication companies are regulated following yesterday's Telstra outage. Telstra says it conducted more than 330 welfare checks where calls to 000 had failed in some way and says six told them they needed emergency assistance. The US military says it's striking Iran again after Donald Trump earlier threatened to hit them hard. Iranian media is reporting explosions heard in cities along the country's southern coast. US Central Command says the strikes are in response to, quote, recent unjustified aggression against commercial shipping and civilian crews in the Strait of Hormuz. Residents across Taiwan and southeastern China are on high alert as a super typhoon tracks towards the region. Super typhoon Bavi is expected to make landfall later this week and would be the second typhoon to hit China within a week. Back home, WA's Chamber of Commerce and Industry says it's deeply alarmed by a planned strike at BHP's Port Hedland export terminal next week. The ABC understands up to 200 workers could walk off the job for 8 hours next Thursday, and unions say it could cost the mining giant up to $50 million in revenue. And in this year's Emmy nominations, The Pitt and Hacks are leading the way, picking up 25 and 24 nominees respectively, while Apple's Pluribus picked up 18 nods and Netflix's Beef picked up 16.
3: Let's talk Telstra outage, right? My friends are bad replies, but they had an excuse yesterday, so I couldn't call them out. It's pretty big news yesterday. Two questions. Do we know what caused it? And second, what like impacts were there?
2: Yeah, so what we know is that Telstra says it's mostly been resolved now. They're not 100% sure what the cause was. They reckon it was, quote, malfunctioning nodes that managed time synchronization within some of the network data centers. And I'll be honest with you, I don't really know what that means.
1: I hate when my nodes malfunction.
3: Yeah, I don't know about you, Thanmaya. I'm fully across it.
2: Yeah, awesome. Maybe you can explain it to me later. Yeah. Maybe they can explain it in a bit as well for some of us lay people. But look, in terms of impacts, we know heaps of people, like I said, were unable to reach 000. Authorities across the country, including Telstra, are doing welfare checks to check if people are okay, if they need any more help. It had a massive impact on public transport, of course, as people were trying to get into work. We know still that regional rail services across New South Wales remain suspended, including the links between Sydney and Canberra. Meanwhile, Victoria's V-Line is advising people to try not to travel if they can this morning because of massive delays and the system's still not running full capacity just yet.
1: Yeah, so it's interesting when these things happen because it's like we have such a technologically advanced society, but like one node can send us tumbling down. No 000, no nothing. This happened a few times over the past, like, I don't know, 18 months or so. So it feels like there are probably calls for regulatory changes. What do people want to say?
2: Yeah, you're right that it's happened a bit. I think the last one was Optus, and we know that the failure to connect to 000 resulted in at least two deaths. And yeah, well, experts want to see telcos actually held accountable for outages and ways to prevent them from happening. Here

0: Here's one suggestion from Flinders Uni telecommunications expert, Dr. Paul Gardner-Stephen.
1: Maybe we should actually stand up a fallback 000 service on the old 2G technology, which is actually very cheap per tower to put in place.
0: So, yeah, he reckons the 000 system on the 4G and 5G networks, while they seem like that's the next big thing in technology we're advancing, he reckons they are way too complicated and we need a better backup. Some experts say it proves that our telco networks are too fragile and they're actually not up to the job to provide reliable phone and internet services. And we do know investigations have been launched into what happened, how it happened, whether Telstra has done enough to prevent it, and I'm sure we'll learn a lot more about this in the coming days.
2: Yes. Thank you, Thunmeyer, for the news. Really grateful that we got to get, pardon me, serious for a little second because we've been a bit too silly, I think, with this drop-off.
3: I could be silly. This Telstra outage would never have happened with two tin cans and a string.
2: Period.
3: There we go.
2: You tell them, Sam. You call them
3: That's my
2: out.
3: New phone.
0: Until
3: new
0: tin. Until Big Scissor comes
3: big
0: along.
3: Big Scissor comes along. They hate to hear this. No, but we are going to get into the winners for the drop-off very soon.
2: And if you listened in and you want to vote, it's time to storm to the text line. Speaking of storming too, this is Generation 8. Sorry, no, Generation and Young Lean, Storm 2.
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0: Rum Jungle on your airwaves, as well as us, Latifah and Sam, on Triple J Breakfast. It is time for the moment we have all been waiting for, the drop-off. We are about to announce a winner. We've just played drop-off again, and we've upped the stakes because they have played for the first tickets to Peking Duck's National Paradise Tour. The decision was passed to you listening to vote for who you liked the best. And in case you missed it, we're going to recap you and bring you in on the action. Hayley in Illawarra went first with her a cappella cover of The Drop in DJ Snake's Turn Down For What.
1: Turn down for what? Turn down for what?
2: Hey, hey, hey.
0: Sam, pause. This is the funniest shit I've ever done on radio in my life.
3: I'm actually dying. People are so committed. Last week, I think we were like, are people going to jump on and go crazy for this? And this week, they went off. Absolutely feral. That's my impression of Hayley. Okay, next up, we had Nathan in the Gold Coast. That's fitting me to throw in a Peking Duck song. Here's Nathan a cappella of Peking Duck's High.
4: I'm fine because I let you go. Ba, ba, ba. Woo, woo, woo.
0: Yes.
3: Yeah, I love the high notes he hit on that. So much so it distorted the speakers. I think that's beautiful.
0: Oh, so stunning. And our third contender was Monique on the Mornington Peninsula with Martin Garrix, Animals.

0: got a bird on the line. There's four dead bunnies.
1: I can't breathe, Sam.
2: Oh, Jesus, bro. Okay, but they were all amazing. Haley, Nathan, Monique, but we've all got all three of them on the line because there can only be one winner, and I'm about to announce it. We went to the polls for this, and with over 55% of the audience vote, Nathan from the Gold Coast, you are the winner.

0: Nathan, hello. Congratulations.
1: Hello. Oh, my God. I'm so excited. Did I get tickets to Peking Duck?
0: Yes, you did.
2: How do you feel? You're going to the Peking Duck Paradise Tour. I mean, were the tickets worth the effort? You killed it.
1: It was absolutely worth the effort. You know, it was a pretty hard song, but I thought I would give it a go.
3: Yeah, I mean, you did it so hard that you distorted the speakers on when you were doing your falsetto, which was beautiful. But Nathan, final question. Who are you taking to the Peking Duck concert with you?
1: I probably have to take my friend Sam Dempsey. You know, he loves Peking Duck and he loves Martin Garrix as well.
3: Hell yeah. Well, thanks so much for playing, Nathan. Thanks to everyone for tuning in and playing.
2: Yeah, making my radio dreams come true, honestly.
3: So epic. And look, we can't go past. We have to play this song because we both love it so much. Let's get into it now. A full run through of DJ Snake and Lil Jon.
2: Maybe you can play the drop off at home.
3: Maybe you can play the drop off at home. After this, we'll tell you about tomorrow's lab, like a version. Triple J Breakfast with the Tifa and Sam.

0: Jay Snake and Little John. Okay! Turn down for what? And that was my Little John impression, fresh off the back of the drop of Nathan from the Gold Coast, taking it out with his a cappella of Peking Ducks High and winning a double pass to see the boys. Oh my God, I am still riding that adrenaline high. Yeah. We got to play Little John. They just were throwing any sounds in drops back in the day.
1: It was so, so crazy, that song. And you know what? It's by a dynamic duo, DJ Snake and Little John. And for a reason you'll discover in a second, it's got me thinking about our Like a Virgin this week. Because the song that
2: we've announced it. Emma Donovan.
1: Yeah, Emma Donovan's coming through, bringing friends, and the song that she's covering was also made by a dynamic duo. Take me

0: That's right. Tomorrow, Emma Donovan coming through the Triple J Studios, one original, one cover, and she's bringing friends.
1: Yes.
0: Who are the friends? What will she be covering? Find it all out tomorrow. And once again, the clue is the cover, the song was made by a dynamic duo, all right? By a dynamic duo. We had DJ Snake and Little John. That's a dynamic duo. What dynamic duo will Emma choose to cover?
1: We'll have to wait and see for tomorrow. But in the meantime, let's throw it back to last week's Like a Virgin.
0: Hooligan Hefs covering Linkin Park, Numb. Chatting to Lucy after this, all about science with Dr. Carl. Got a big one on today, so don't go anywhere.
2: Know now, I don't need to mention. To believe in our physics right now is a blessing. Last place to me is as good as second. If I retire right now, I'd be a dude, son legend. 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

0: proof of what's to come. Their voices talk a whole lot of none. I got a benefit to keep K, show me some. I get so numb. These days I'd rather spark up a blunt. When it's on my outside tonight, then pour me a cup. You already know me, man, I'm doubling up.
1: 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Check this out.
2: New Year's Eve on the Hill are back and ready to treat us to a massive three-day festival. 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

0: Goodness me, I love me some Memphis LK. Out My Body. It's her latest here on Triple J Breakfast with Latifah and Sam. But there's a third joining us. Lucy yeah. Smith, darling.
1: Hello.
2: Our third presenter is in the studio.
1: Yes, yes.
2: We're all in here. Hey, guys.
1: Hi. A third is joining us. I like how you said that.
2: Three. One, two, yes. Three is the magic number. Hey, Lucy, did you listen to our game, The Drop-Off?
1: Bro, hearing it out in the wild, you know what I mean? Like out on the office radios. And this is the thing. You guys can drop it off sometimes when people least expect it as well. Not necessarily at the drop, but maybe even a little tick beforehand. But the winner, damn, they absolutely nailed it.
2: Let's take a listen again. Nathan won a double pass to Peking Ducks tour. Tickets aren't even out till next Wednesday.
1: Oh,
2: got in
1: what?
2: Early. Yeah.
1: Wow.
2: Got in early, won, doing a Peking Ducks song. Hi, let's take a listen.
3: I'm fine because I let you go. Ba, ba, ba.
1: Yes.
2: I just think it's so epic, like the high, high notes.
1: And you're waiting for it. We know it's going to hit that high note, but then boom, nailed it. I think Adam and Ruben would be really proud of that as well.
2: I think you'd be good at this game, Lucy, with your like, show tune voice.
0: You need to and we've queued up a track.
2: We're ready. To
0: Let's play.
2: No, she's got things to prepare for, like science with Dr. Carl. I hear it's a special episode today.
1: Hey, you want to talk about a third? We're going to have Corey Tutt joining us from Deadly Science. I love Corey. We get him on most NAIDOC weeks because he's someone who can not only speak to First Nations science generally, but has a particular skill in talking about animals. So if you have an animal question, whether it be a domestic animal, something you've seen out in the wild, something you've seen at the zoo, animal characteristics, behaviour, but particularly through a First Nations lens, he is the guy. 0439757555 is where you can send your questions in, plus your regular questions for Dr. Carl. It's anything goes this week, but we're doing it for NAIDOC week.
2: Yeah, hell yeah. Well, fitting we played Animals by Martin Garrix. That was one of the songs. That was actually a secret reference to Corey coming on the show.
1: Oh my God.
0: We did that on purpose.
2: We did it on purpose.
1: Absolutely.
2: All right, thanks so much, Lucy.
1: We'll
2: be back tomorrow. Wrap up our bingo card.
1: Oh my God. Can't wait to see what's left.
2: Darcy Haven to close us out. Triple J Breakfast.

0: on Maya Narvada with Triple J News. The US military says its latest attacks on Iran are degrading its ability to threaten freedom of navigation in the Strait of Hormuz. Iranian media is reporting that explosions have been heard across the country south and shrapnel has hit a hospital. Military sources have also told state media that Iran is preparing massive retaliatory attacks on US bases in the region. Here's former head of US Central Command Joseph Votel.
1: One of the big takeaways, I think, is the recognition that Iran is pursuing some type of permanent sovereign control over the Straits of Hormuz and not just deterrence.
0: The communications minister says she's not aware of any deaths caused by failures to call 000 during the Telstra outage. The telco says its nationwide outage has been mostly resolved after causing disruptions to mobile services, public transport networks and some 000 calls. Annika Wells says most people have still been able to contact emergency services because of camp-on arrangements where a call jumps to another provider.
2: The call system has been maintained. Australians overwhelmingly are still able to successfully call 000. And camp-on arrangements were working.
0: Rental prices are soaring across the country as vacancy rates for houses and apartments hover around record lows. Here's David Taylor.
3: Data from Domain has revealed a renewed acceleration in rental growth across the capitals, led by Sydney with the strongest quarterly increase in 4 years. Combined capital city house rents increased by $20 over the June quarter. Unit rents rose by a more modest $5, highlighting a growing divergence between the two rental markets. Analysts expect tight rental market conditions to remain for months to come.
0: Senior representatives of the public broadcasters ABC and SBS will today front the Royal Commission on Anti-Semitism and Social Cohesion. Gavin Coote has more.
4: The Commission has said in a statement it called on the ABC and SBS to give evidence following concerns raised by members of Australia's Jewish community about reporting sentiment and bias. The ABC's editorial director, Gavin Fang, and Ombudsman Fiona Cameron will front the inquiry. They'll be followed by SBS's Director of Audio and Language Content, David Hewer, Director of News and Current Affairs, Amanda Wicks, and the SBS Ombudsman, Amy Stockwell. Submissions to the Commission through its website have not been published, but some witnesses have been critical of the ABC in their testimony.
0: The ABC and SBS have both rejected claims that their journalism has contributed to anti-Semitism or social division. And at the Tour de France, Dutch cyclist Olaf Kooi has won a bunch sprint finish after a crash in a chaotic conclusion to stage five. The 24-year-old crossed the line ahead of Germany's Max Kanter. That's all the news for now on Triple J.

It's Becca Hatch, Daylight Robbery, right here on Triple J. Good morning. It is NAIDOC week. We've been celebrating with some stellar First Nations talent across the week. And it's only fitting that we get our friend of the show, Corey Tart, back in for Science with Dr. Carl. He is the guy behind Deadly Science. This is an organisation that makes sure the next generation of First Nations kids has access to science resources, particularly books, reading, making sure that they are up to date with all things in the world of science, making science fun, leading to the next generation of scientific minds. And it's just so great to have Corey on because he's someone who early on had such an interest in science, particularly around the world of animals. He has so much knowledge when it comes to looking at animals through a First Nations lens, their history, their totems. So if you've got a question, 0439757555 is where I want you to send it through. Someone already asking, what about eating a guinea pig through an Indigenous lens? What about it? Let's find out. Okay, I'll put it to him. Also, your regular questions, of course, for Dr. Carl, which I'm sure Corey can speak to as well. He knows a little bit of everything. That's what I love about this segment. We'll get to that after 11 o'clock. So between now and then, you're going to hear from Gang of Youths, who have announced their comeback, completely sold out shows at the Sydney Opera House. I'll take a track from them right after this from Ketamar, Comes and Goes.

0: is it tonight?
1: This Monday, they're coming.
2: Okay, let's not say it like that.
3: Let's avoid the word coming.
2: Can we not say coming like that? Especially with your voice, it's a lot. So it's breakfast now. Let's be mature.
1: Sorry. They're so close.
2: That's no better, and you know it.
3: Well, I see what you did there. That's disgusting.
1: Your new breakfast show is almost here, Abby and Tyrone. I'm gagging.
2: No, and that sounded breathy. Oh, so I'm going to stop you right there. Yes. Never mind. We can do it, okay?
3: We are your new breakfast hosts, and we start on Monday morning.
2: Oh, my God. We are so excited. We will see you very soon.
3: See? Was that so hard?
2: Wasn't difficult, was it?
3: God.
2: We did it in one go.
3: Professionalism, mate.
2: Look it up in the dictionary and you'd see a photo of us.
3: Exactly.
4: Sorry, guys. Just got a bit carried away. See you guys Monday.

It's Lottie McLeod with Sunburn. Before that, we had Gang of Youths, Let Me Down Easy, Scooby in Tarnit. You said, I'm so, so happy gangs are back. The sun feels warmer because of this, but incredibly sad on missing out on Opera House tickets. Scooby, I know. There's just not enough room in the concert hall. They're playing two shows. Greta Ray is supporting. It is their return to our shores, their first shows in almost 4 years, and kind of their first time in the Sydney Opera House. So we knew that this was going to be historic, and those tickets got absolutely snapped up, sold out. Before that, Kedama comes and goes here on Triple J Mornings, where this morning we got some very exciting news.

and the Lizard Wizard, it's been a little while between drinks, 13 months since their last album, but we found out this morning that they are going to be giving us album number 28. And this one sees them stepping into the world of EDM. It's called Alien Metal. And they've said that this one has really come from a love, a deep love and reverence for the electronic genre, which came from Joey in the band, Joey Walker. He said, "My background is in electronic music. It's my side hustle and was my main focus. I stopped it to be in King Gizzard and the Lizard Wizard, but I still made electronic music. But I was frustrated. I felt like I'd hit the threshold of my technical understanding, never had enough time to go deeper. But on this one, they did go deeper. They made this record using the giant modular synth. It's operated by all six members during their live shows. And this completely rewired their brain in the way that they said they made music. They said it wasn't straightforward to make. And in fact, this record has been years in the making. Apparently, they scrapped countless recordings, entire creative directions, while trying to find this project's identity. Literally, Stu said, entire albums, entire universes that were formulated, created, recorded, deleted, and started again. So now we've got it. No wonder it took a bit of time. Alien Metal, 8 tracks, including the one that I'm about to play. It is called Level 5. If you're a King Gizzard fan, I want you to tell me what you think about this direction. We know that they are not confined to any one genre. So what do you think about this step into EDM, this new universe? Alien Metal, this is Level 5 on Triple J.

For the first time on Triple J, brand new music from King Gizzard and the Lizard Wizard. It is Level 5. What do you reckon? The text line lighting up on 0439 757 555. Martin from Mudgee, you're saying, F yeah, takes me back to early Prodigy. Someone else, immediate Prodigy vibes, drum kits and BPM. Jamal, you said, excited for new King Gizzard. I like it. Ashling, you said, I feel like I'm in an action movie fight sequence. Someone else saying, nah, sorry, King G. Maybe not feeling it. And Beck in Brisbane, you said, only just heard of these guys now and this kind of slaps. It's hectic though. Beck, welcome. Welcome to the world of King Gizzard and the Lizard Wizard, because this is their 28th record that they're going to be dropping. Alien Metal is the name of it. This is their first time stepping into the world of EDM. Joey Walker of the band has always played in this space, and this is the first time he's really had the chance to do so within King Gizzard and the Lizard Wizard. But it's taken some time. It's taken many different universes, entire albums that were made, created, recorded, and then deleted, and they started again. I gotta say, go and watch the video for this one. So I watched it this morning when I got into work, and there were moments where I had to look down. I couldn't look at my screen. Okay, it's basically, they're in a lab in what feels like a cultish situation, and they're almost in a bit of a Frankenstein's monster. There's a big old creature wired up to a medical table, and they're doing tests. They've got their modular synth in there too, which they're all playing with, and it is freaky deaky, gory bloody, and it reminded me of some of the videos that you'd see on Rage or Video Hits on a Saturday, Sunday morning, and it would just scare the shit out of you. It would be embedded into your brain. So go check it out. If you're queasy like me, good luck. But right, they're brand new music. Someone else saying, love the new King Gizzard direction. Yeah, 8 tracks. We're yet to get a release date for Alien Metal, but keep an eye on their socials. And of course, I'll keep you up to date. Right now, this is Cape 765. Milky and more grab on the way for you. Triple J.